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0: 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Trapped. And me, Kimba the Cavs, got out of it with a win yesterday, 116-109. Game four is tomorrow night. Pistons have the series thus far 2-1. We're going to try to change that tomorrow. If you can't be at Rocket Arena, make sure that you are right here with Buzzard Radio, your home for the Cavs. You can hear everything right here.
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1: Hey, Kimba. On this Sunday fun day. All right, let's do this. Play me some Nirvana.
0: I will take your Nirvana request and raise it to Nirvana covering David Bowie. 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

0: 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Foo Fighters, title track from their new album, Your Favorite Toy. They performed recently on The Late Show with Colbert. 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And they'll be here with Queens of the Stone Age, August 10th, Huntington Bank Field. 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

0: 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They've got two shows in November at Rocket Arena, where tomorrow night your Cavs will take game four to tie up the series against the Pistons. If you're not going to be there, make sure that you're here so you can hear it all. 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

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They will play night one of Sonic Temple Art and Music Festival, which begins this Thursday. They will be there. Hopefully you will be there because you scored tickets from the Buzzard.

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1: 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It's Shinedown on the Buzzard.

0: Buzzard Radio 100.7 WMMS Shinedown Monsters. They will be Friday at Sonic Temple. Hopefully you scored tickets from the Buzzard. You have a chance to score a cabin on the Sublime Reef Madness Cruise leaving out of Miami, FLA in November, going to the Bahamas. 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

0: There is no dark side in the moon, really. 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
1: 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Floyd will be releasing 8 tracks, which includes 8 tracks, on June 5th. 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

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It's Dogstar on the Buzzard.

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Tom Morello postponing his solo tour. Hop on the road with Bruce Springsteen and the E Street Band. You'll find them at Rocket Arena May 22nd. Tom here with Rage on the Buzzard.

0: 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Disturbed will be headlining night one of Incarceration. 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

0: Semisonic on Buzzard Radio, 100.7 WMMS. I'm Tony. Society is a little bit different than it was back in the 1950s. Technology was the stuff of sci-fi movies back then. Now it's all over our life. You know, you can talk on your watch now. Marriage changed too a little bit since the 1950s. And advice from the 1950s, really not the best advice if you look at it in the lens of 2026. Here are some unhinged nuggets of marriage advice from the 1950s that if you said it now to your wife, you would end up with a black eye. All right. So a woman, this is unhinged marriage advice from the 1950s. A woman should treat her marriage like a career. A wife is responsible for her husband's success. This is the one where you go, oh my God. If a husband cheats, his wife must have caused it. Unhinged marriage advice from the 1950s. You just need to look more attractive. And one other one, you can find a husband like you find a job. So there you go. 1950s, a little bit different than they are today, huh?
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0: Metallica, Buzzard Radio, 100.7 WMMS. I'm Tony. If you were to ask what you thought the most memorable part of a swingers festival was, you'd probably say, you know, the sex with new and interesting people, right? Right. It's a swingers fest. According to one expert, a sexpert, if you will, you'd be wrong. Georgie Culley recently paid a visit for the third time. Get frequent flyer miles to it. To Britain's largest swingers festival. And Georgie says every swinger she's met at these events says the best sex actually happens when their partners return to them after spending time with someone else. Oh, you get the sloppy seconds. That's nice. 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

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I'm Tony. Cavs basketball coming your way tonight. It's game four between the Cavs and the Pistons. 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

0: Blink 182 on Buzzard Radio, 100.7 WMMS. There's backlash against Americans at a nightclub down in Mexico City. My name's Tony. Thanks for hanging out. The owner has decided that Americans need to pay a $300 cover to enjoy this club. In comparison, locals have to pay about $14 to come and party. And citizens of other countries are asked to pay a $20 cover. So, like, you could be from Canada, $20. America, $300. Oh, you live here? $14. Okay. Post on Instagram says that it's wrong to just assume Americans have to pay more. They say the cover charge is 5,000 pesos, but there's a 93% discount for those from other countries and a 97% discount for Mexicans. Well, the problem is really easy to solve. Just don't go there, right?
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I'm Tony. 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

0: Zeppelin on Buzzard Radio, 100.7 WMMS. I'm Tony. Down in South Carolina, a guy named John Richard Wood has been, his name is Dick Wood. Okay. Anywho, has been taken off of death row after it was determined that he is too mentally ill to be executed. Right? Right. He's not mentally fit to be executed. Doesn't matter though, because, John Richard Wood firmly believes that he is immortal. And he has been executed already 3 other times. So he's like, whatever. Been there, done that. Woods received the death sentence after being convicted of killing a state trooper during a traffic stop. The decision to remove him from death row will likely go to the Supreme Court in South Carolina. But this guy is like, I'm immortal. Is that how you get out of jury duty too?
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Cavs basketball coming your way tonight. 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

0: Nine Inch Nails on Buzzard Radio, 100.7 WMMS. I'm Tony. This may fall under the same heading as scaring someone to cure their hiccups. There's a guy in Queens. His heartbeat got an unexpected fix during a routine exam. 29-year-old arrived at the hospital one night, heart beating 140 beats per minute. And an EKG quickly showed he was in atrial fibrillation, common arrhythmia, where the heart appear, the upper heart and the lower heart chambers are out of sync. It's all out of whack. It's like when you watch a TV show and the lips don't match what the voice is saying or the audio is saying, right? Before starting standard treatment, an attending doctor needed to check for internal bleeding and did so, using his two fingers to deliver quick exam right around the back there, through the back door. To everyone's surprise, procedure slowed the patient's heartbeat to about 80 beats per minute and eliminated the arrhythmia entirely. The results have held up now months later. Dr. Rice theorized that the exam combined with a Valsalva maneuver, breathing exercise that the patient was instructed to perform, stimulated the nerves there, which run from the brain to the gut to the heart, helps regulate the body's rest and relaxation spots. So there you go. This guy got fixed just with a couple of fingers through the exit.
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0: 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I'm Tony. There's a British safety nonprofit out there. They have found that kids are outwitting online age verification systems. We've been doing this as humans since online age verification systems were a thing, right? You got to prove that you're 18. You got to prove that you're 21 to be on this website, right? Well, over in the UK, you have to show your ID and you have to prove that you're the above the age of 13 or 16 or whatever the age is, right? So kids are apparently getting past this security check by drawing on fake beards on their faces. One mother told researchers she caught her 12-year-old using an eyebrow pencil to draw a mustache, and the facial age estimation tool verified the kid is 15. So there you go. They're beating the artificial intelligence by just drawing on fake mustaches and beards. You know, like Charlie Chaplin did back in the day.
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We have this cool thumbs up, thumbs down feature on our iHeartRadio app. If you're listening on that, you let us know what songs you like, you don't like. You can use it. Let us know what you think of this one. It's the latest from the Pretty Reckless. I dig it. It's called When I Wake Up on MMS.

0: Skynyrd on Buzzard Radio 100.7 WMMS. I'm Tony. I don't think this is the worst idea in the world. The CEO of Ryanair wants to see early morning booze service banned from bars at airports. Guy's name is Michael O'Leary. He's called out that drunken passengers are the reason that at least one flight per day has to be diverted. Because of that, says bars and airports should be subjected to the same licensing rules as ones that don't sit behind a security checkpoint. Says he can't comprehend why anyone at airport bars is serving people at 5 or 6 in the morning. He also asks, who needs to be drinking beer at that time? Well, it's 5 o'clock somewhere, and if you're going to drink all day, you got to start early, right? So this guy is like, listen, we got to start using boarding pass as a form of ID. We got to check IDs, and we should limit passengers to just 2 drinks per airport. And you got to think this isn't the worst idea in the world. You ever get into a flight, and your flight first thing in the morning, and there's already some dude sitting at the bar at the airport and the bar's not even open? Like that guy needs to start attending meetings.
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0: 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I'm Tony. Black Crowes, part of an awesome summer concert series out at Blossom this, well, summer. 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

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You know what's back today? 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Your opportunity to win yourself $1,000. 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

0: Nine Inch Nails on Buzzard Radio, 100.7 WMMS. I'm Tony. Thanks for hanging out this morning. Society's a little bit different than it was back in the 1950s. Back then, if you were able to talk to someone just by using your watch, that would be called science fiction. Now that's a huge part of our lives, right? You know what else has changed since the 1950s? Marriage. Marriage advice from the 1950s? Some would call it unhinged. There's some unhinged nuggets of marital advice that worked back then. I don't think they worked, but they say so. That would, if you said it now, would get you punched in the face. All right. A wife should treat her marriage like a career. A wife is responsible for her husband's success. This is the kicker for me. This is the one where it's like, oh yeah. Oh yeah. This one's not going to hold up. If a husband cheats, his wife must have caused it. Oh, it's your fault that I slept with her. It's your fault. Yeah, that's not going to hold up, right? That's not good. That's going to end up with you with a black eye right there. So just some unhinged marriage advice from the 1950s that if you tried to, you know, give that advice now, well, it probably wouldn't land very well.
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Cavs basketball is coming your way tonight as the Cavs take on the Pistons. It's game four of their second round matchup. Tip-off is just after 8. 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

0: 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Rover.
1: Tupac and I ran in the same circle.
0: Doogie.
2: Don't talk to me for a year.
0: Charlie.
3: Said I look like a wombat.
0: And Jeffrey.
4: He wanted me to take him to get some green.
5: Oh my

0: what's happening. It is Monday, May 11th, 2026. Good morning. It's Rover's Morning Glory. I'm Rover. Doogie is here.
1: Good morning, sir.
0: Charlie is here.
2: Hi.
0: Snitzer is here.
3: Hey, man.
0: Crystal is here.
4: Hello.
0: And Mr. Jeffrey Allen LaRock is in the fart box.
2: Yo.
0: Yo, you're with us as well. 866-YO-ROVER is the number. 866-967-6837. That's how you reach the show. Give us a call at that number. You can text us at that number. That comes into the studio in real time. You can send the word menu to that number as well. That gives you more options like setting your name, your location, your photo, so we can see who's texting in. You can also make a video call into the show by texting the word menu to 866-YO-ROVER. I'll get to your email here in just a moment. We had a nice weekend off. Lots to discuss today. A lot of stuff to get to. Let me start out with the email, though, first. Brandon writes, "Yo, Rover, back in February, I sent a photo of my daughter, who was just a few hours old at the time, giving a whatever pal. Now, it seems like other listeners are emailing in with photos of their newborns doing the same thing. We are all also asking for a baby onesie. So, attached is the original photo I sent in. The second photo, there's the baby flipping us off. Jeffrey gets
2: she's a big kick
0: out of it. Yes, look at that. Tiny.
2: Little diva is, when my daughter was born, I used to say it's going to be my little diva.
0: Oh, yes.
2: My daughter's 25 now, and she's still my little diva.
0: Bring it back around. And the second photo is a recent one. The last is thanks to ChatGPT and the wonderful mind of Mr. Jeffrey LaRoque. Maybe it can be the new onesie up for sale. Let me see. What do we have here? Oh, there's another one. Oh, she's really flipping us off this time while she's sucking on a bottle here. She looks so angry. Oh, I got two words for you. Whatever. And then it's one word.
1: Oh, that's
0: he did actually. That's a real quote from Jeffrey, isn't it?
2: Yeah.
0: He actually said that. Got two words for you. Whatever, pal. That would be two words, I suppose. But his was... let's see here. Patty writes, "I'm always a little behind on shows, but I wanted to reach out to clarify a couple of medical things. In regards to pregnancy, Doogie and Snitzer were right. A pregnancy is 40 weeks to term from conception. Can you ask Jeffrey how many months this is?" Jeffrey, how many months is 40 weeks?
2: I'd say about 9 months. Because your pregnancy is divided into trimesters. The first three is the first, second three is the second, the third three is the third. So that's how I figure that out.
0: And then how many weeks are in a month?
2: Four.
0: And then 9 months times 4 weeks is what?
2: It's 36.
0: So 40 weeks would be what?
2: Either way you slice it, it's 36. A pregnancy, 9 months, four weeks a month, it's 36 weeks.
0: And then... if a pregnancy is 40 weeks, how many months is it?
2: About 3.5.
3: That's quick.
2: That's 4 months.
3: I wish.
5: Yeah, four, yeah.
0: Yep. Got it. Okay.
2: So glad I'm not a female, though.
0: Yeah, me too. Because they're so stupid, right?
2: No, it's just I don't want to be carrying another life inside of my... I don't need a baby invading my personal space. Even though it's been occupying it, even though you occupy it for 4 months.
0: Yeah,
1: well, for 4 months.
0: You don't have any room left in that belly of yours.
1: Oh, my God.
2: I've got two words for that person. Whatever.
0: Whatever. Also, there are 6 types of herpes virus, Patty wants to chime in with. So when the doctor told that guy he had herpes and then called back and said he had shingles, he wasn't misdiagnosed. He didn't get the whole diagnosis. I'd admit that's crappy to tell someone that... half of the details, especially with a herpes zoster, I don't know, whatever that is, and not genital herpes. Here are 4 types of herpes. Oh, I don't know if I need all these types of herpes, but, you know, okay. So maybe Is shingles kind of herpes, perhaps? Maybe we'll... I don't know.
3: Does that mean chicken pox is herpes, too?
0: That's right. I guess he had herpes at the age of 5. Trace writes, Yo, Rover, when my kids were in high school, I would have to have frequent talks with them. I would remind them of the path of some of my friends, how they went down and their lives ended up. I would give them a free pass to explain anything they've done. And I promised not to ground them or take away their privileges like phones and cars. This is in regards to snooping on your child. There's a woman who called in at the end of the show on Friday. She said that she had was snooping on her, I think her daughter's in high school, senior in high school, was in her iPad and had discovered, what was it that they were getting? They had gotten edibles, I think, and they were going to meet these friends, whatever, do these edibles. And the mother wanted to know, should she say anything or not? The daughter and didn't know that the mother is snooping on her, going through. I mean, she goes into her room when she's at school, goes through all of her stuff, her drawers, her pockets, and her iPad. She was able to get all of the stuff in iMessage to look at her daughter's messages and really spy on what her daughter is doing on the phone. Trace continues, it worked. They would come clean. No one yelled and no one got upset. We would just talk about consequences. They grew up to become great adults. One of them just graduated with honors and valedictorian at UT as a doctor of pharmacy. Talking works. No punishment sometimes leads to them thinking about what they've done. Have a great weekend. Well, that's one way of doing it, but you might have rotten-ass kids. I mean, I was a rotten-ass kid. You could talk to me all day. My mom would tell me stuff. I'd get in trouble, or I'd get caught, or this, that, or the other, and my mom would try to tell me the consequences of. My mom would try to tell me she was really disappointed in me, and blah, blah, blah, blah, blah.
2: I think your mom was just trying to stop herself from basically beating your ass for being such a rotten kid.
0: Well, it's hard when you're a single woman. Can you beat your 16-year-old son's ass?
1: Yeah.
0: Probably not.
2: I don't know, but like I said, if one time when I was in my early teens, one time my mom was on the phone, my grandma was getting a little too loud, and my mom told me to shut up, and I smart off at her. My mother actually just whooped my ass with a board. Thank you very much. So that taught me one thing. Never mouth off at your mother again.
0: She whooped you with a board?
3: Yeah, what kind of board?
2: Yeah, a paddle.
3: She had a paddle?
2: Yeah, that she got from our vacation in Tennessee a couple years prior.
3: Oh, okay.
0: A wooden paddle.
2: Yeah. My dad was not afraid to use a belt on us. A lot of times he'll use his bare hand. My parents would use it. Back then when spanking was more acceptable. But if it was really, really egregious, it was when they started using a belt or a paddle, it was a really serious ass whooping.
0: So when she went on vacation in Tennessee, where did she find this paddle?
2: We were all at some gift shop, and they found this paddle, and I really think nothing of it. But the one time they used it,
0: getting spanked by one.
2: Yeah, and on the back says "victim sign here."
3: Did you have to sign it?
2: Yeah.
0: Oh, she made you sign it. It was almost like she wanted to paddle you just to get your signature. Had anybody else signed it?
2: I think my brother Jason, I think at one point signed it. I forgot what he was spanked for, but it was pretty egregious, my understanding.
0: And this was your grandmother doing this?
2: No, this was my mom.
0: Oh, that was your mom.
2: Yeah, my mom.
1: And do you know where the board is?
2: I have no idea.
1: Does your dad have it?
2: I don't think my dad's got it. I think it got lost in one. I think we donated that. When my parents moved out of their house and when he sold it.
0: Mm-hmm. It's in the same places as Rolex.
2: They donated a lot of stuff.
1: Yeah.
2: Okay. Like my mom's gone with the wind plate collection.
0: Oh,
2: because remember, they sold the house, they were moving into apartments, they had so much stuff, they just couldn't keep it all.
1: Yeah.
0: So they threw out the Gone with the Wind
2: donated it. They didn't throw it out.
0: Oh, they donated it.
2: They did donate it to a Salvation Army thrift store.
0: I just got a message. Did you know on eBay, Gone with the Wind play collections are going for $68,000?
2: Yeah. I mean, my parents didn't think of it at the time. But I'm quite sure that whoever has their play collections, they're in good hands.
0: Charlie got it at a thrift shop. He just sold it and paid off his house. Yikes. Dan writes, let me get this straight. You bash Elon for procreating with willing women, and you, the guy who has a wife that's so vain, she won't have any kids. Treatment needed for that one. I don't even know what that means, but by the way, my wife, it has nothing to do with my wife's vanity. She doesn't like kids. She doesn't want kids. Then you have the hole across the console running her stupid mouth. And the whole time she did the same thing these women are doing out of her own selfish vanity. Always throwing stones in those glass houses. So what did you do, Doogie? You
1: had a kid by myself?
0: Mm.
1: I'm a vain hole. Yes. At least your wife's only vain, but I'm a hole. Yeah. Thank you.
0: Let's see. Where, let's see. Michael writes, calling BS on Rover. I'm writing in to call BS on Rover for claiming that stores are reverting back to human cashiers. I went to a local home improvement store Saturday morning for some mulch. I had to ring myself out at the self-checkout. There were zero human cashiers open. A hapless old man was working to help stupid people check out at the eight open self-checkout lanes. Then I went to load the mulch. There was nobody working at the loading zone either. I was so tempted to load up 20 bags instead of the six that I paid for, but I did not. At this rate, we're going to have to help the stores stock the shelves before we shop, too. I call BS on you, Rover. Magic Mushroom Mike. P.S., you keep mentioning my book, so when are I going to be on? See, this guy's taking too many mushrooms. When are I going to be on? You brought it up a couple of times last week. Well, I do have some great news for you, Magic Mushroom Mike. Chocolate Charlie is going to interview you on the Aftermath. No,
3: it wasn't the deal. You said the real show.
0: You're going to be. In fact, we're not talking about on phone or Zoom. In studio.
3: Well, yeah, but I kind of didn't make that promise.
1: Yeah, Rover, you did.
3: It's right here on the sheet. It says, Rover, you promised to have me on for an interview.
1: Mm-hmm.
3: Pending review of an advanced copy of my book. Here you go. Thanks for agreeing to have me on.
0: No, you just think that.
3: No, this is what it says.
0: You were high on magic mushrooms. It was really Charlie you were looking at.
3: Just let me know when you're ready for me.
4: Oh, it also said pending on. When it says pending review. For
3: interview pending review, yes. So
4: that means Rover would have to read the book first to review it.
0: It's all. So that's my out. As long as I never read it, I don't have to have him on because I won't be able to review it.
1: That sucks.
3: 65 pages.
0: How many?
3: 65.
5: That's shorter than the books that I wrote.
0: Blood in the Studio, yeah. How many pages was that?
5: 88. My book.
0: Oh, my God.
3: It's a little thin, but.
0: Yes, it is.
3: It's just packed with information. It's not a lot of fluff.
4: Yeah, all you killer. Get right to the good stuff.
0: Okay. Tim writes, we have two world records. The old daily record was 29. LaRocque crushed it Friday with 39 sayings. The weekly record was 87. The previous week, he was close with 86. But last week, he went above and beyond. It hit the century mark with 100 sayings. That's 186 sayings in 2 weeks. Last week, he said, funny, once. Take it under advisement, twice. That's all I got to say about that, twice. Thank you very much, four times. Anywho, four times. Nice try, dude. Five times, all on Friday. Whatever. Five times. I'm just saying six times. Okay, six times.
5: I have a question.
0: There you go. Seven times. Like I said, 15 times. Like I said, Rover. And, 43 times last week. Yes, now at that pause, that's where you talk.
5: I have a question. Does this guy, have a life?
3: Hey, this is an important job he's doing. Monitoring you. This is very good stuff. This is his life's work.
5: I think there's more to life than monitoring my dummy ass. Trust me on that.
0: I actually understand. My understanding is that this guy is paid to do it by the government. Like, Charlie is a friend who sits out in Alaska and counts the salmon swimming upstream.
3: Yeah.
0: This guy gets paid to sit in his white lab coat with a little clipboard and count Jeffrey phrases.
5: Yikes.
3: There's one. But mark that off.
4: That's the second time you said it, so oh, I think we're two for that one.
0: Gary writes, Rover, two things. On Friday, you talked about a woman looking at her boyfriend's ChatGPT and ending a relationship. A lot of guys, myself included, lean on ChatGPT as a therapist because we just don't feel like talking about our problems with a real person doing it due to it being obviously awkward. They say it can't be used as a therapist, but I've been to therapists and ChatGPT is hands down a much better solution. So essentially, it's like she looked at the notes a therapist would write about their patient. Probably not something she would want to read if the situation were reversed, or him to read if the situation were reversed. Well, would the therapist also be giving that advice? Like, I mean, maybe they would break up with her. That's what ChatGPT was saying. Break up with this chick. Well,
3: ChatGPT will never really tell you you're wrong. It just reinforces whatever you say. Like, if you say, is this a good idea? Yep. Every single time. Mm-hmm. Doesn't matter what you're doing.
0: Yeah, like, we've seen stories of, didn't somebody, I don't know if it was going after the president or some, I don't know, there was some story we had where ChatGPT just basically did indeed tell that person, yeah, keep going. This is a great plan. Absolutely.
3: That sounds like
0: and a very, to murder somebody yeah, or whatever.
3: Sounds like a very bad idea to use ChatGPT's therapy. Because it's just going to, you're just going to be doubling down on whatever's wrong with you.
1: Yeah.
0: Second comment is, I'm not a coder, but I have 20 years experience working in IT for the government. I'm currently running our Azure cloud, deploying code and tuning SQL queries, all with the assistance of AI. I'm knocking out projects in days or weeks that would have taken 6 months or longer. It's unreal the amount of work you can get done if you know the questions to ask GPT or Claude, and how to call it out on its BS when it starts hallucinating. And yes, I use both. I have Claude create code I have Claude to create code or queries and then bounce it off GPT and go back and forth 3 or 4 times until it's perfect. So there you go. I'm telling you, this stuff is coming for everyone's job. Everyone's job is going to be in jeopardy. Andrew writes, good morning, Rover. I know you guys are always cross-examining passenger etiquette while flying. I think this guy takes the cake. This was on a mostly empty flight from San Diego to Newark. Picture is attached. Let's see.
3: Feet up. Oh, he's laying down with his feet up by the ceiling.
1: Gross.
0: That is disgusting. Jesus Christ. What is wrong with people? By the way, clean up your tray table there. The person.
3: Also, the guy taking the picture is gross, too.
6: Oh, jeez.
0: Yeah. No, but I think the guy taking the picture might be next to the dirty tray table.
6: Also, how'd they get an empty seat next to him? Nice. Yeah.
0: The person I just flew on Frontier Airlines, and flew the first two or three rows, they have it where your seat isn't any bigger, so it's not like a first class seat, but the middle seat is empty. And it really wasn't that much more, so B2 and I did that. So we had me in the window seat, middle seat was empty, and then her in the aisle seat. A little bit more room.
6: Is there an actual middle seat?
0: Yeah, there's a middle seat.
6: So why'd you have her sit over there?
0: Just for to spread out, and then... Why?
6: I don't know. I sit right next to my wife.
2: And like, once the plane is up at cruising altitude, you two can cuddle together during the flight.
1: Just that's the whole point. He doesn't want her near him.
3: No, get that extra space, because then you got to fight over an armrest.
2: We fight.
1: She's well, one a person, nugget. Let her sit next to you.
3: One person's going
1: to
3: be, you. Now you all have armrests. That's great. I don't understand.
6: True. Yeah. That's true.
0: I agree.
1: That she wants you to be more attentive to her, and now you're banishing her, like, go over there? Like, that's weird.
0: The middle seat, by the way, has a little strap over it. You could still sit in it, but it has a strap over, like, the back of it, and it says, reserve, do not sit, or something like that, so... Kay writes, my husband and I were at the emo orchestra concert last night, and we're surprised to see that Rover and JLR were sitting right in front of us. I've sent a picture. Let's see.
1: It does.
0: Look, the Dr. Schnitzer on the far right, too. Yep.
1: It doesn't look anything like Schnitzer. Grew up in Schnitzer.
0: So it's three guys sitting right in front of
6: them. Great night, emo night? Yeah, it was fantastic. Emo orchestra.
0: The back of the guy's head. It does kind of, you know, has a black head. It kind of looks like the back of my shaved ass head. And then the guy, which one looks like Jeffrey? Jeffrey, which one looks like you?
2: I don't know.
0: You don't? Not the guy with the haircut like yours and the exact same glasses as yours?
2: I can't really see from this distance, so. And I was never at no EM. No, it's not me.
6: That's
2: trust
6: a double
2: me.
6: Negative.
2: No. I'm not into that kind of, that's not my kind of cup of tea when it comes to music.
0: Sean has a conspiracy theory. Jeffrey was 100% trying to video call someone when he hit that chick on I-77. Jeffrey involved in yet another traffic accident, this time on the freeway, where he rear-ended somebody on the freeway. He called the show on video twice in 1 week. He's now addicted to video calling. He was clearly effing around trying to video call someone and wasn't paying attention. It's very easy to figure out how this happened. End of story.
2: And the conspiracy theory because it didn't happen.
0: That's were you on your that. Phone when you rear-ended that woman?
2: No.
0: Look me in the eye. Look right in that camera. Look me right in the eye.
2: No.
0: No, you didn't look right. You avoided the gaze.
2: Rover.
0: You look right in my eye.
2: I said no. And if you got a problem with that, well, you can kiss my hairy ass.
6: Whoa.
1: Have you heard from the girl?
2: No, I have not.
1: Oh, really?
2: No, from either our insurance companies.
3: Did you call your insurance?
2: No, I did not.
3: Good.
1: Don't.
3: Smart.
0: So you got in an accident and you didn't report it to your insurance.
1: Yeah, don't.
2: I don't know if I should take it. I don't know about taking advice from you guys, but I've not heard from her insurance nor mine.
1: Yeah, don't just leave it alone. If she hasn't called you, you're good.
6: Yeah, if there's no damage on her end, yeah. I mean, or barely, I'm not going to call the insurance.
0: Well, there was damage.
3: Nah, we don't know that.
0: We saw the pictures.
6: Yeah, he did destroy her bumper, but no, if it was just like slightly, I wouldn't call.
3: He said it was like that before. And I believe him.
0: I said, did the lady tell you that? He said, no, I just guessed. I don't know if you have the picture of this bumper still, but yeah, he definitely damaged it. You would call. You would, I mean.
3: I wouldn't.
1: I wouldn't.
3: Over that?
0: If you got in an accident, you wouldn't call. Wait, you wouldn't call if you were the victim or the perpetrator?
3: If this happened to me, what I'm looking at, both side, whatever side I'm on, probably not calling.
1: Because I don't want
0: you
1: my insurance to
0: You wouldn't call your insurance
1: out.
0: If somebody rear-ended you caused this damage to your
3: no,
0: car.
3: No.
6: It depends on the damage.
3: Yeah, it all depends on the damage. This? Nah.
0: What about the middle part?
3: What middle? Let me see the middle part again. What am I looking
1: it's
3: at?
1: Scratched just those, up that, a little?
0: Look at all these scratches on the left.
6: Oh, but Jeffrey said they were there before.
0: The middle.
3: Yeah, they were there before.
0: Yeah.
3: I wouldn't know. I wouldn't call about that.
6: No, I got T-boned. I think I said that before. I got T-boned in Lakewood coming out. I was just making a right and some guy was coming out of the gas station. He just hit my car. I pulled into the gas station. He goes, oh, man. And he didn't have insurance. So I go, well, he goes, can I just give you a couple $100? I go, okay.
3: Yeah.
6: A couple $100. Sweet. I just, all right.
0: A couple $100.
6: Yeah. When you have this is a, we have kind of a junker car. I don't, whatever. Who cares?
0: Yeah, but
6: that seems like a nice car. Maybe
0: you don't know that this guy. Okay, maybe he doesn't have insurance. It was his fault. But who knows? Then what happens if a week later your insurance calls you and said, "Hey, somebody made a claim. They said that you hit them on a motorcycle, and now they want $50,000 for
3: what do you mean
0: expenses?
6: It was a car, but
0: whatever it was.
6: How would that happen?
3: Yeah, I don't understand your.
0: All they have to do is make a claim and say that you were the person who was responsible.
6: They hit
0: for
6: me.
0: That.
6: I hit them with the side of my car.
0: Yeah. Well, who knows? You didn't report.
6: I was driving
0: it,
6: sideways.
0: So your insurance will say we're not. Cramp, you're responsible for this. On paying Hummer. On this.
3: No. It just goes. Is, no, that's not true. I'm making a claim against them. Is there a police report?
0: You have to go to court or whatever the case may be. If your insurance refuses to pay, would refuse to pay if you didn't. If you didn't report it.
6: This guy didn't seem like, he seemed like he was telling the truth. He seemed like he did not have insurance.
3: Yeah, what year was this?
6: I don't know, a couple years ago when I lived in Lakewood.
3: Oh, okay.
6: A couple years ago. few years ago, I guess.
0: Wendell writes, when Charlie was talking about paying off his house, Jeffrey was getting redder and redder. After 15 years, he has learned absolutely nothing. Charlie has almost paid off his house, and Jeffrey is still paying rent. Some people never learn. Jeffrey, were you steamed when you found out, or were you proud of Charlie for paying off his house? Almost. Hasn't officially paid it off yet, but he's $43,414 closer.
2: I'm neutral on that. We'll leave it at that.
0: You don't care one way or the other.
2: Like I said, I screwed up, so what's the point?
0: I'm asking, I just told were you angry that he paid off his home?
2: Hey, well, he did something smart.
0: Mm-hmm.
2: There you go.
3: Thank you.
0: I've got to take a break. Our number is 866. Yeah, we're over. 866-967-6837. We will be... by the way, Bruce has guaranteed there's $2,000 minimum of hidden damage underneath that painted rubber bumper cover. When you impact it at low speed, the rubber bumper cover pops back out into place with minor scratches, but the actual bumper and the crush shocks underneath are completely destroyed. You have to lay down on a creeper and slide under to see it.
3: Well, nobody's going to do that, so nobody's going to know.
0: Well, she's, you don't think the woman is going to take her car in or anything? Or?
3: No.
1: Unless she, yeah, if she doesn't even
3: look at it. It looks, pay, it's like, not that, I don't understand. It's really not that bad. Like, you're going to take that in? What are you taking what in?
1: That's going to cost me money.

0: sent a text message. OMG, I missed this last week. Jeffrey got in another accident. This might have been revealed on the Friday leftovers. I don't recall. Was this on the leftovers that we talked about this?
1: Or
0: was
1: this on the main? Yeah.
0: Because, yeah, on Friday I had seen a text message come in regarding Jeffrey, and it said, ask him what happened on I-77 on his way home. It was from a number that had never texted us before. And then I forgot about it until the Friday leftovers. And then I brought it up to him on the Friday leftovers, Michelle. And he revealed he had been in yet another accident, this time on I-77. What happened, just for people who are not RMG Plus subscribers, Jeffrey, or missed it on the Friday leftovers? What happened?
2: I was traveling on I-77, and I don't know what happened, but all I remember was I saw a car was coming up. I was due to about maybe whatever the speed of the rest of the traffic was going. I said I just had a presence of mind to slam on the brakes, and my car stopped and skidded. But at the point, it kind of like bumped. I didn't slam into the car and destroy it or anything. Like, it just, like, slammed on the brakes, and my car skidded and just kind of like bumped the other person in front of me. Uh-huh. And I got out, make sure she was okay. She just asking, we exchanged insurance information. She took pictures of my car. I took pictures of her car. I don't know what she did afterwards, but I've not heard anything since then.
3: Does she have your phone number?
2: She has my insurance information.
0: So you guys didn't
2: exchange names, phone numbers, that kind of stuff.
0: Well, the name's going to be on the insurance information, obviously.
2: Yeah, but as far as phone numbers, no.
0: So somebody tipped us off. Who texted? You said you didn't tell anybody other than your wife.
2: That's correct. I didn't tell anyone but my wife.
0: So who tipped us off?
2: Your guess is as good as mine, Rover. You guys find everything out, so you should know that information.
0: It's probably wife tell somebody?
2: No, my wife didn't tell anybody.
0: How do you know?
3: Who did she talk to?
0: How do you know?
2: I don't think my wife would tip somebody off like that.
0: You don't? She doesn't talk to anybody?
2: Rover, your guess is as good as mine, okay? I just don't know, okay? That's the whole point. What part don't you understand?
0: Okay, so don't say she didn't do it if you don't know.
3: It's probably just a listener, Rover. It's probably somebody saw him on the side of the road.
2: All the goddamn time.
0: What? About all the goddamn time? What'd you say?
2: I said listeners were always looking at, they're always spying on me. Who knows?
0: How would somebody spy on you if they...
2: You remember the last accident I had when a listener drove by and took a picture and I was on my phone with the police? Remember that?
1: Which accident was this?
2: That was like almost 2.5 years ago.
0: There's so many, it's hard to recall.
2: Yikes.
0: This is the guy who yelled...
1: This is when you were
0: Jeffrey
1: driving your Ford Escape and you hit like a dump truck or something? That time?
2: I should just shoot myself right now because you guys got to be a-holes about it.
1: I'm trying to remember.
2: It was the one when I was on 117th heading to my fence company before I started working 6 to 7:30 on Tuesday and Thursdays. Shut your hipster doofus spy hole for a minute and listen.
1: Okay.
2: It was when, that was when I hit the truck from behind, the one that did the original damage to my car, the front end of my car. And a listener comes by and says, hey, Jeffrey. And I'm on the phone at the highlight on our show's website.
0: What about who are you calling when you...
2: On the phone with Lakewood Police.
1: What about the time that you hit like a dump truck or something, remember? Or was it a cement truck? What was it?
2: It was an SUV.
0: Didn't you also slam into that same
2: that was
0: sort
2: when
0: of
2: I had
0: thing?
2: My Ford
0: You're not
2: Escape.
0: Paying attention to what's happening in front of you.
1: And what happened that time with the Ford Escape?
2: Then I got rear-ended.
1: You got rear-ended, and then
2: from another car behind me.
0: And then is that the time where you fled?
2: No.
0: Oh, what about that time when you fled?
2: Oh, that was way back in 2004.
0: And that's when you were rear-ended, and
2: I wasn't rear-ended. I was T-boned. I had to go back to my house. Within a block of my house, I was able to run back to my house, get my insurance card, come back, show it to the police.
1: That was a different time. You talked, Rover, the time you're talking about when he was fled was he was at the red light.
2: I was rear-ended.
1: But the Ford Escape time was when you got hit, and then it was a domino effect, and then you hit the guy in front of you?
2: No, I rear-ended the shooting in front of me, and then I got rear-ended.
1: Oh, okay.
0: So you were sandwiched.
1: Yes.
0: Taking it from both ends, basically.
1: Yikes.
0: Okay.
1: These are all within like 5 or 6 years of each other, I think.
0: Yeah. Oh, this guy gets in accidents all the time. These are only the ones we know about. He wouldn't have brought this up, this freeway accident, if somebody didn't tip us off. How many times has he been in an accident and we haven't been tipped off about it? CLM says, Snitzer should know. All you have to say is, he pulled out in front of me, I hit him, that's the way that he got T-boned, and it was his fault. That could certainly work. 758 writes, you don't call unless you're filing a claim. They don't need to know. If I'm paying myself, the insurance doesn't need to know. That's not true, because if somebody else, if you don't report that to your insurance, you have a duty. This is not rocket science here. Everybody should know this, that if you are involved in an accident or anything where somebody could have a potential claim against you, it is your duty to report that to your insurance carrier. It's all in your agreement with your insurance carrier. Whether you're planning to file a claim or not, if you get in an accident, whether it's your fault or not, you are bound to report that to your insurance company. Bedbug LaRoque says, my back didn't look messed up. I was trying to pick my motorcycle up and put it in the back of my truck. I sued that guy 2 years later. I don't know exactly what that means. I guess he got in some sort of accident and he didn't think that he was injured. And then he goes, oh, that accident 2 years later, 2 years after the fact, he goes, oh, that accident really screwed up my back. Yeah, this lady very easily could say that she now has whiplash. She has all sorts of, you know, problems with her back, her neck, because her head slammed backwards after Jeffrey rear-ended her. If you don't, okay, don't report it though. I guess I'm just wasting my breath. I don't know why
1: you are.
0: I don't do anything.
3: Are you crabby today?
0: No, I'm not.
3: You seem angry.
0: I'm not crabby at all. Why? What gives you that impression? Oh, you think I'm very angry? God damn it!
3: Yeah, you're just very short, like very. Ugh.
0: Well, I might be a little hot under the collar, a little agitated, and that would, because I'm literally hot under the collar, it is presently in bankruptcy box, 87 degrees inside my Honda.
4: That's perfect for you.
5: Yeah, you should like that.
4: It's cool.
0: I walked in Friday night. And remember I said that they had some sort of air conditioning issue in the building, and at the same time, my Nest thermostat went offline? Well, I walk in, get off the elevator, and it's just a wall of heat. So I look over, and I go to the thermostat. The thermostat is off. That's why it's offline. I mean, it's literally, it doesn't power on at all. And I go, son of a bitch, what happened here? So I go, and I flip, the breaker had tripped for the air conditioner. And so then I reset the breaker. The thermostat comes back on. A few minutes later, the air conditioner goes to kick on. And within 2 seconds, boom, the breaker trips again.
3: Oh, boy.
0: So there's no air conditioning in here right now.
3: Do you have fans?
0: You
3: didn't go out all weekend and buy fans?
0: I did not. I know.
3: That's probably dumb.
1: Can you open the windows
0: there?
1: It's
0: so goddamn hot. No, it's just as hot outside, Charlie.
1: Oh, okay.
0: And it's even more humid outside than inside. So it's just, it's incredibly hot in here. It's almost impossible to sleep.
1: Who's responsible for the air conditioner, you or the building?
0: Well, that would be me. However, don't you find the timing a little suspicious that my air conditioner breaks right when they have this problem with the building? Now, maybe some HVAC people will know. I don't know. But so apparently the air conditioning, it's some sort of heat pump, a water system or something. It's got water coming in, water going out. The cooling tower, which is the water, I guess, that goes into these units, the building said, oh, yeah, there's a problem. We have to shut off everyone's air conditioning, and then we'll turn it back on after we complete these repairs of the cooling tower and make sure everything is working properly. Now, interestingly, they came in looked at this thermostat twice after they did this repair, because I've seen it on the camera. They came in, they looked at the thermostat, and apparently they just go, well, whatever, don't have to notify him. But it's not, you know. How would they come in and look at this, and it, and then they don't even call, nothing, there's no notice to me, and I walk in, it's 87 degrees. It's literally 87 degrees in bankruptcy box right now. So I'm pretty upset about that. But they're going to try to claim that it's not their fault. Don't you guys find the timing suspicious?
1: Yeah, I'm a little confused. So the building has its own air conditioning, and then you have separate air conditioning? Like the building has, I assume, for the hallway and the lobby and stuff, they have their
0: own?
1: That's
0: true, yeah.
1: Okay, so that's the air conditioning that they said was broken.
0: No. The what was broken is whatever a cooling tower thing is. That's what I believe supplies the water to all the individual units, air conditioning systems, heat pumps, or whatever. Mm-hmm. And so that was broken. And that's why all the units in this tower had to be, all the air conditioning had to be turned off.
1: Okay.
0: So I don't know if they came in, what they did. They did come in when they were supposed to turn it off. But who knows? That breaker, maybe the breaker tripped because the cooling was, I don't know. I have no idea.
1: Yeah, I'm confused. I'm like, so.
4: The building controls the air. He just controls his individual unit.
0: No.
4: Right?
0: I have my own unit in the, there's a closet here that has a unit in here.
1: Okay.
0: So. So they have something, whatever this cooling tower is. I'm not an HVAC guy, if you can't tell.
4: Yeah, but ours is like water like that too.
0: Yeah.
4: Our building.
0: So that comes from the building somewhere. And you control the temperature in your unit and whether that unit is on or off or whatever, but the water itself comes from somewhere. So that's what was broken on their end. Now, I don't know. I
3: why wouldn't you go buy fans?
1: Or a window unit.
3: Something. What's wrong? Like, why would you not go do that?
0: Well, I went to order it on Amazon and it said it couldn't arrive until Monday. And
1: what, the window unit?
0: No, the fans.
3: You can't walk?
1: Is there like a Target?
0: Yeah, I could have,
3: oh
0: yes.
3: Oh, my God.
0: My wife is actually, she's like, I'm very comfortable in here. It's 87 degrees. And I like the heat, but it's pretty goddamn hot. I mean, it's, my back right now is just completely.
3: You're wearing a sweatshirt.
0: So, I'm not. I'm wearing a t-shirt. Thank you.
1: Yeah, that's gross. That's gross. That's a gross temperature.
3: Go get a fan.
0: So, I'm adding this on to my discussion with the building today that I'm still trying. Now, I came here on Friday night. I emailed the building manager. No response. I called him on Saturday on his cell phone. No response. He said, call me right away. No response.
3: The hell was that?
1: Oh, geez, that scared me.
0: What was that exactly?
1: You could.
3: What is that?
0: What is that?
1: It's a flamethrower.
3: Turn your mic on.
1: Hmm.
3: Jeffrey, you can't.
0: Gotta have your microphone on.
1: Jesus.
2: Josh is talking about how hot bankruptcy boxes.
1: What is that? What does it sound?
2: Flame.
1: Okay, flame. Okay, yeah, I was right. Flamethrower. Okay.
0: Okay. So my question is this. So here's what I did. I called an air conditioner. Oh, by the way, so yes, normally you would be responsible for the air conditioning unit in your unit, in your condo. That's the owner's responsibility, not the building's responsibility. They're not a landlord. So I called an air conditioning place. I said, let me have somebody come out. And I call this place up and they go, okay, we could come out. It's $125 to come out. But we can just tell by what you're telling us, you need an entirely new unit. I said, well, how do you know? He goes, I just know, I'm telling you. I'll come out. I'll take your $125, but you need the compressor is bad.
1: Mm-hmm.
0: You need a new unit. I said, well, what is that, Ron? He goes, well, the unit itself is going to be about $7,000 or $8,000, and then, you know, another couple thousand to have it installed. So you're looking at about $10,000.
1: What?
3: That's actually cheaper than what I paid when I had my heater and all that redone.
0: Yeah, yeah. But you're in a house. I'm in a little teeny tiny condo. So.
1: Yeah, how many square feet is that place?
3: Is it even 1,000?
0: 1,700.
3: Oh, it's okay. All right.
0: So, yeah. So, we have all sorts of issues.
1: So, do you think that? So, you think they broke the compressor somehow?
0: Yes, I think they. Yes, I don't know how.
1: Did everybody's compressor break? Is everybody else in the building also not have air conditioning once they fixed the cooling tower?
0: That I don't know. Probably not. But I think whatever happened with the cooling tower triggered this issue with the the unit.
1: Yeah.
0: And so if they send the building maintenance guy into the unit to check to make sure everything's working properly, shouldn't they call me if it's not working properly? And by the way, this is all 2 weeks ago. This all happened 2 weeks ago with the cooling tower and all that. So why wouldn't they alert me that there's an issue, whether it's on their end or my end or whoever's end? Why wouldn't they? Why they obviously came in here. They knew it wasn't working. They didn't even have power to the thermostat. So why wouldn't they? Why wouldn't they give me a heads up? So I'm pretty upset about that.
1: You're gonna tell them like you owe me $10,000 for a new air conditioner.
0: Oh, I believe they are responsible for that. I believe that their inaction caused this problem.
1: It sucks you don't know anything about air conditioning. So there's no way you can prove it.
3: Yeah.
0: Well, I'll get an air conditioning guy to come out. So this week I'll have somebody come out and take a look. But I wanted to talk to the building first and see what they have to say. Mm-hmm. Explain yourself to me.
1: Well, if they know about air conditioning, they can just go, no, you're wrong, actually. Your air conditioner was bad, and actually your air conditioner is what broke our cooling tower.
0: I don't think
1: they could flip it around to you, and you actually owe us $80,000.
0: I don't think that it works that way. So it's very, very hot in bankruptcy box. I'm a little agitated. My back is sweaty. I know we have a lot of athletically built landscapers. Do we have any athletically built HVAC guys, HVAC guys? Do we have any that listen to the show?
3: Yes.
0: Is what I'm saying, does it make any sense? Now, I put this into ChatGPT, and ChatGPT tells me that could be the compressor, but it could also be a capacitor that is bad, that it's something about when it starts up the compressor.
1: Yeah, I think that's what just broke on mine, because mine broke when the power went out. Something happened. I was told from my HVAC guy, the power going out had nothing to do with it, even though they went out at the same exact time. So my power went out, power comes back on, air conditioner won't start again. And I had the guy come out, and then I was told my air conditioner isn't working because I don't clean it enough. And I didn't know you're supposed to clean it at all.
0: Cleans an air conditioner.
1: Did you know that?
3: Don't you take the, what's it called? The filter out.
1: No, not that, not inside. I'm saying the outdoor thing, the outdoor area, the outdoor fan piece. The whole thing, you're supposed to take it out and clean it. I said, I didn't know you were ever supposed to do that, ever.
0: Nobody does that, ever. That's what rain is for. Washes all the stuff away.
1: I was told that's what caused my, I think it was the capacitor to go bad. Just so happened to be right when the power went out. So I don't really know, whatever.
0: Suspicious timing, right?
1: It just seems strange that it worked. Everything's fine. Power goes out. Power comes back on. That doesn't come on. And it's because I didn't wash my air conditioner, which I didn't know again.
0: So what'd you do to fix it? Did you have to replace the capacitor?
1: Yeah, had the guy come out. Yeah.
0: Okay. Mm-hmm. All right. So maybe that's possible that I can.
1: And some sort of heat switch, something. I don't remember. It was like $500.
0: Well, that's a lot better than 10,000.
1: Yeah. Some igniter. I don't remember what it was. Something.
0: Disaster says I should just hire one of these illegal immigrants to walk into my unit, light it on fire, and then make an insurance claim to get out of bankruptcy box. I would never do something like that.
3: Whatever happened with the person that offered you money and to buy your unit? It was a realtor to buy your unit. And then I told you off air and on air, go hot, super high. You have nothing to lose. Whatever happened with that?
0: can't sell this butte, douche. I mean, this is my dream home.
1: You're having fun.
3: It sounds like
0: this.
3: It.
0: Yeah, this is good stuff here.
3: So you're not going to sell it.
1: Have you considered getting a hotel while this is broken?
3: Right.
0: Well,
3: I mean, if they're not getting a fan, they're not going to get a hotel.
1: Like, well, it's 87, though. It's 87.
3: It's crazy you don't.
0: It is a good thing my father-in-law was not here, because sometimes he would come down. Mm-hmm. He'd work work here. He would literally have a heart attack. It would be impossible for him to even step foot in this place. He cannot deal with the heat. So it's a mess. I guess we'll have some more. I'll have some more info tomorrow for you after I
1: confront
0: down the building manager. Yeah.
1: What happens when he doesn't show for the meeting?
3: He doesn't have
1: He's
3: a meeting.
1: He's already dodging you.
3: Do you have the meeting, or you're calling to set up the meeting? So you have a meeting for sure today?
0: No. They've never gotten back to me. I'm going to track somebody down, though. Today's Monday. I'm going to track somebody down.
3: So there's no plan in place.
1: So you called him
0: 2 weeks ago. How can I make
1: it? Well, just to go through the timeline, you called him 2 weeks ago. He said, we'll look into it. Haven't heard anything. Mm-hmm. Then you emailed
0: Friday.
1: Emailed him Friday. No answer. Called him Saturday. No answer.
0: Yep.
1: And then now today, you're going to confront him.
0: I'm going to find him.
1: Yeah.
0: Okay. Be around somewhere. Yeah. Let's see here. Graham says the breaker wouldn't be tripping if it's just a capacitor. I don't know. That's not what ChatGPT told me. Here's somebody that said, you stated a few years ago that someone had to come in and recharge it. Now, that was a different. That was one of the places I was renting while bankruptcy box is under construction.
1: When are we coming down there?
3: It sounds like a blast.
0: Charlie, I'm putting you on a flight today.
1: Fine, okay.
0: Come on down. Yeah, yeah. 87 degrees. You want to hang out here?
1: I'd hang.
0: Okay. You'd last...
1: I couldn't sleep in that. There's no way.
0: I've got to take a break. Our number is 866-YO-ROVER, 866-967-6837. We will get to the shizzy in just a moment. We'll be right back. Hang on.
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4: Hey, I don't think they'll even take these morons.

0: tizzy coming up in just a moment. What do you have on the way, Dougie?
1: A horrifying discovery in a train, a cargo train. I'll tell you what they discovered. Very scary. I'll tell you that story coming up next. Also, an update on the Hanta virus and where we are with all of those passengers. I'll have that story next.
0: All right, we'll get to that in just a moment. Here is Derek in Massachusetts wants to know, does Jeffrey tell his fence company boss to kiss his hairy ass like he does to you?
2: No. You
0: well, how come I get treated worse than your fence company boss?
2: Because sometimes you don't know how to, you don't listen to me, so.
1: What?
2: And it's frustrating.
0: How come I'm treated differently than your fence company boss?
2: Half the time, Rover, when I try to explain something to you, that's just me. Like you said, you guys have been ragging on me for 15 years, and you know you have, and I'm standing up for myself.
0: And how come I'm treated differently than the fence company boss?
2: I just explained it to you, Rover. I mean, come on, are you deaf?
0: A big hoss says, the older Rover gets, the more of a bootlicker he is. First, he's a government bootlicker. Now he's an insurance bootlicker. Don't report stuff to your insurance, he says. Well, the guy who talked about the motorcycle 2 years later, the injury, he sent another text. He says, I got hit on my motorcycle, got $90,000 off of him for a back injury 2 years later. He screwed up because he didn't notify his insurance company, even though there was an accident report. He ended up being responsible for all the money because he never reported it to his insurance. I'm not a bootlicker. I'm just telling you what to do. You could be an idiot like some people, but fine. Sure, Jeffrey, don't report it so that then this woman claims an injury and you will be responsible for paying it all out of your pocket.
2: And then some people would try to fake an injury, too, just as a money grab.
0: Maybe they might. And who would be responsible for paying that if you don't report it to your insurance?
3: What are they going to take from them, though? Nothing?
1: Yeah.
0: They'll sue him.
1: For what?
3: Then what?
0: I don't know. They'll take whatever. They'll garnish his wages. They'll take his... I don't know what they'll do. Dougie, are you ready for the award-winning shizzy?
1: Yeah.
0: Here we go.
4: Hear the shizzy on Rover's Morning Glory.
1: The Hanta virus cruise, at least 17 Americans who were aboard that Hanta virus-stricken cruise ship arrived in Nebraska this morning, about 2:30 in the morning, where they will be evaluated at a highly specialized quarantine unit. They said that one of the passengers has tested positive for the virus and another has mild symptoms. And this is a really... really high-tech place that they have taken them to, and it is a area where this facility, only federally funded quarantine unit in the United States. It's really designed specifically to safely house and monitor people who may have been exposed to high-consequence infectious diseases. Uh-huh. So there are 20 single-person, 300-square-foot rooms. It's all fitted with negative air pressure systems to contain any possible viruses. Doctors there describe them like hotel rooms designed with in-suite bathrooms, exercise equipment, food delivery, and Wi-Fi for patients staying for long periods. So they're going to be monitored, and then what they'll do once they get evaluated, then they can be taken home, and then they'll be monitored from there as well.
0: Okay.
1: All right, separate from the Hanta virus situation making headlines, the CDC reported that 115 people, including 102 passengers and 13 crew members, were sickened by norovirus aboard the Caribbean Princess cruise ship during its April 28th to May 11th voyage. The ship, carrying over 3,100 passengers and 1,100 crew, was in the Northwest Atlantic heading toward the Dominican Republic when the outbreak was reported. The crew ramped up cleaning and disinfection. They isolated the sick passengers once the outbreak began. The CDC noted this is the fourth gastrointestinal illness outbreak on a cruise ship so far this year and said it has no connection to the Hanta virus cluster aboard.
0: Yeah, that norovirus is very common. That's when we heard that there was something going on with that other one. I go, what is it, norovirus? But Hanta virus, never heard that on a cruise ship before. Go on.
1: Six people were found dead inside a cargo train boxcar in Texas. And the bodies were found, this was yesterday, the bodies were found in a Union Pacific train around 160 miles south of San Antonio, about 3:30 in the afternoon. The circumstances of their deaths are unknown at this time. They are investigating. Imagine the heat and the smell and finding all of those bodies.
0: They said I hear that only got up to 86 degrees inside that train car, while bankruptcy box is at 87.
1: Oh, my God.
2: 1 degree difference.
1: Temperatures on Sunday afternoon were in the low mid-90s. So we don't know if it was a heat factor, what killed them, but they are investigating. All right. Did you hear an explosion over the weekend on Saturday, Rover? Did you hear a lot of commotion?
0: No, I think I know what you're going
1: to
0: bring up.
1: Yeah, Miami-Dade Fire Rescue said that they had to respond to reports of a vessel explosion that happened over the weekend. It was Saturday afternoon near Hallover Sandbar, which is a popular boating area known for parties. About 11 people in total were hospitalized following a possible boat explosion. Did you hear it or see it?
0: No, that's pretty far away, way on the other end of Miami Beach, way up.
1: They had more than 25 units that responded to all of it, including boat fire crews, ocean rescue teams, and partner agencies such as the Florida Fish and Wildlife Conservation Commission, as well as the Coast Guard. So there was a lot of commotion, and officials upgraded the response to a level 2. Have you ever been to this Hallover Sandbar?
0: No. You've never been there? No. Sounds like someone... How does your boat blow up? You don't put that blower on? I had a diesel, so I don't know. But I think if you have gas, aren't you supposed to have some sort of blower that comes on to blow out the exhaust fumes before you start up your boat? And if you don't, it could blow up. I always heard about that happening, and I'm like, geez, that seems like a... What happens if you forget to do that? Like, that just seems like a major safety thing. It'd be way more common.
1: Yeah,
0: it does, doesn't it? So I don't know, but I was people would always, you know how boating people are. They always have some story about some boat that blew up and this and that and the other and the fumes and the blower and the blah, blah, blah. Everybody, have you noticed everybody in boating, they seem to know everything about boating, even though they don't, but they think they do. And so you hear these kinds of stories. So I don't know what would cause your boat to blow up.
1: They are investigating this. Olivia and Liam, they are still America's favorite baby names. They topped the list for the 7th straight year.
0: Wow, geez.
1: Yeah, 10 most popular girl names, the baby names were listed by the Social Security Administration. And this is for 2025. For
0: 7 years in a row? Yeah. Seems like a record or something.
1: The top three names, third place is Emma for girls, second place Charlotte, first place Olivia. And then for boys, third place is Oliver, which I love. Second place is Noah, and then number one is Liam. So those were the top names. There you go. That is the Shizzy on Rover's Morning Glory.
5: Do people describe you as delusional, paranoid, dimwitted, or just a straight-up f***ing ass? Well, you'll fit in right here.

0: greatest little league umpire? Do you have that pulled?
1: Yeah, I have the news version or just the Instagram video.
0: Let me see the Instagram version because I saw this. This is great. This guy, so if you fire up RMGTV, which you can always do for free while the show is on at roverradio.com or with the Rover Radio app on your phone, your tablet, or your TV, this guy, I love this guy. So he's just, he's an umpire at a little league game. So these kids, I mean, they look pretty young. I don't know exactly how old they are, but this umpire is getting so into it. Now, when you're a little league umpire, it's not like Major League Baseball where you have a bunch of umpires covering a game. You have, you have a home plate umpire, first base, second base, third base. It's not like that in little league. You have one guy who's the umpire, and he's behind home plate calling balls and strikes. So then what happens if there's a play at second or a play at first? How does this umpire actually see it? When I played little league, just remembering from when I was a kid, I don't know if you guys played little league, they normally did have two umpires, I thought.
1: I only remember one, but I guess it was in, wasn't paying attention.
0: One behind the plate and then one out in the field, generally. And maybe the guy doesn't show up. The second guy, what are you going to do? You don't want to cancel the Little League game. So this guy takes his job quite seriously. I love this guy's umpiring abilities. Check this out. So he runs down, there's a hit. He runs down the first baseline with the batter. Now he comes over to second because the batter rounds. He slides through the infield in order to have a better look at the play. And they have a bunch of plays like this where the guy is...
1: There's like a bunt, but the guy's going to try to
0: run
1: third.
0: Yeah. So now he can see, okay, so he runs all the way to third base so he can get a better view of that play at third. Same thing here, play at third. He's all over the field.
1: Yeah, really showboating.
2: Oh, I think it's great.
0: Here he is. Watch this.
3: Out! Oh, that's
0: sweet. Like, if you're a little kid, like, these look like eight-year-olds, 10-year-olds, 12-year-olds. I don't know. They look pretty young. That's sweet if you have an umpire doing all that.
2: Why do you think it's showboating?
1: Well, I think he's trying to make himself a spectacle and get filmed.
0: You think he's doing this on purpose just for himself?
1: Of course. Yeah, to get on the news.
0: I don't think it's to get on the news. No. Yes. How is he going to know somebody's filming him to put it on Instagram and then he's going to end up on the news?
1: It's a long shot, but it's possible. And he does it. He's out there. He's taken away from the kids, in all honesty.
0: No, he's actually helping the kids because to the kids, this is very important. And you want an umpire like that when you're playing Little League to be invested in it and to show some interest and to run around and not make bad calls. I like this guy. So they did. I haven't seen him on the news. They did a news story about him.
1: Yeah.
0: All right. Let me see this.
1: Word a little bit. Oh, here you go. Look what the news headline is. Okay. Interesting.
4: Up with him at today's game to see why he's turning so many heads.
1: Interesting.
0: Stealing the spotlight is the news story.
5: Well, this baseball season in the MLB, we've seen umpires catch heat from missing balls and strikes. But here in Bakersfield, umpires like the ones just behind me are going viral for some different reasons.
6: Less than a week ago, Sawyer Sparks went viral for this Instagram video taken by one of the parents watching their son's game. The video currently has 126,000 likes.
7: I was here watching my son's game and Sawyer here was umpiring. I don't know who he was. And my wife wasn't here yet, so I was texting her she was asking about the game, how our son was doing. It's like, he's no action yet, but you know what? This umpire is really killing out there.
6: That was when Justin took a few videos of Sawyer to show his wife, then decided to post a video to social media that soon went viral.
7: And the next day, just the views and comments and messages I've been getting from this kid, it was like amazing.
6: Before the game, I had a chance to chat with the viral umpire.
8: The reason why I run around a field is so that way, since I'm the only umpire on field, I want to at least make sure I get the most accurate calls as possible.
6: Sawyer says he's excited for the chance to show off his talents.
8: I went ahead and met Justin, and I went ahead and just told him, like, hey, this is me. I thank you for, like, giving my voice or getting my my skills out there, showing everybody what I can do.
6: And Justin tells me that his viral video of Sawyer is just 25,000 views away from 2 million, but he expects that they'll reach the 2 million mark here.
0: 2 million views.
2: Wow.
0: Do you think this guy's trying to parlay this into a Major League Baseball umpiring career or something, Charlie? He's taking away from the kids?
1: I don't know what his is, but I'll tell you something you didn't see was them talk to a single kid there. Talk to the kids.
0: Well,
1: this is a Little League. This is a Little League game. They're talking to the dad who's sitting there not watching his son.
0: They probably filming don't want a baseball, to talk to some kid.
1: Filming a baseball.
0: The parents have given permission.
1: Okay, I'm sure most of the parents are there. Filming a baseball. The whole thing is just warped, in all honesty.
0: You're warped.
1: Just watch your kid. Just watch the kid play baseball. This guy's so bored at his kid's T-ball game, he's filming the umpire instead of his own kid.
0: Then it's probably more exciting than watching these little kids run around missing pop flies.
1: And then he's like, oh my God, I got so many views. Well, how did your kid do? Nobody asked.
0: He dropped the ball.
3: Did they win? Did they lose?
1: No, yeah. Nobody knows. Oh, I got a lot of views, though. And the umpire was cool.
0: I like when I go to a baseball game, I love watching a good ump. I like the guy. He's really trying.
1: What did you think?
0: What'd
1: you think of the refs Saturday night at the Cavs game? What'd you think? Pretty good reffing?
0: Love the reffing.
1: Yeah, yep. Pretty good. I love watching a good ref, a good ump.
0: Yep. Oh, yeah. I love them. I like especially when he was sliding on his knees down the court. Yep, just to get a better view of a potential travel. Yep. But what are you going to do if he's the only guy out there? Don't you want him to hustle and get run down the baseline and get a better view?
1: Easily run and not slide on your knees like a psycho to try
0: to get down. See it. You know, the guy sliding at the second
1: base.
0: You're falling for it. I like it. You think this is a conspiracy between this guy and that parent? They probably know each other.
1: I don't even think that.
0: The parents can be this guy's agent or something.
1: I don't even think that. I just think that the guy's out there, he's making a big scene of about him, and then he got on the news about it. Okay.
0: I like it. Charlie just doesn't like people, you know. You're anti-fun. That's what it is.
1: Charlie's anti-fun.
0: You're anti-fun. That's
3: right.
0: He
3: was anti that. He said, I'm just so glad that people can see my skill set now. The look Charlie turned and gave me, like, what do you mean his skill set?
1: That's what he said. He's like, I'm happy people can watch.
0: He's making good calls. That's a skill set. I still remember a bad call.
8: That was made. So that way, since I'm the only umpire on field,
1: that makes
8: I want to at least make sure I get the most accurate calls as possible.
6: Sawyer says he's excited for the chance to show off his talents.
1: Nobody wants to see your talents.
2: Banana. He's going to be working there.
1: That's a good plan.
2: Yes.
1: Okay.
2: That's what he should be doing.
3: He's got to start doing backflips and toe touches and start dancing on the
2: field. He'll be fine.
0: He has a bright future ahead of him.
1: Why do people hate the Savannah Banana so much?
3: Wait, hate?
2: No, they don't.
0: Who hates the Savannah Bananas?
2: We can't get tickets.
0: Who hates Savannah Bananas?
1: Tons of baseball fans for some reason hate it. I don't understand it.
2: No. I think you're mistaken.
0: Nobody hates them.
1: I'm not against it at all. I don't know. I've never seen them. It's
0: entertaining baseball for people that aren't really baseball fans.
1: And it seems, for some reason, baseball purists hate the Savannah Bananas.
0: Yeah, but they're not actually.
1: It's
0: like the fake league. It's like the Harlem Globetrotters. Yeah. Do basketball people hate the Harlem Globetrotters?
1: And that's why I'm asking, why do people hate the Savannah Bananas so much?
0: I've never heard of anybody hating
1: Savannah Bananas. They despise, and I don't understand why.
0: No. You and all your friends love to smack talk the Savannah Bananas.
1: Well, no.
0: I said I'm pro
1: Savannah Bananas.
0: I'm not against them. I'm trying
1: to understand what the hate is about.
0: It's different. It is alternative rules. They certainly have different rules than, you know, for instance, if a fan catches a foul ball, I believe that's an out. They have all sorts of different things, but the games don't actually, they don't matter. So you can make up whatever rules
1: you
0: want.
1: Do they play the same team every time? Just like the Globetrotters?
0: Yeah. Yeah.
1: So that
0: I'm assuming they win every time. I don't know. I'm not a big Savannah Bananas supporter, so I don't know all the ins and outs of it. I've only seen the stuff on the news and seen the videos. It looks, especially for like kids, if you're going to take a 10-year-old kid there, they're going to have a good time
1: watching that, I think.
0: And by the way, if it interests any more, baseball is a dying sport. If it interests any more kids into playing baseball by going to a Savannah Bananas game, well, more power to them. I think it's great. I've got to take a break. 866-YO-ROVER is our number, 866-967-6837. We'll be right back. Hang on.
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0: hate for the Savannah Bananas is because of people like Doogie, who is acting like she's obsessed with them. They're all just posers.
1: Okay.
0: That's why people hate the Savannah Bananas, because of people like you.
1: Because I enjoy it. Okay, great. It's awesome.
0: Anthony, in Buffalo, New York, you're on Rover's Morning Glory. Good morning, Anthony.
2: Morning, Rover. How are you today, man?
0: Hey, what's happening?
2: Another day in paradise. So I coach baseball. I coach travel baseball. And I can say, in talking with coaches, they dislike the Savannah Bananas because it's not traditional baseball. That's like one of the biggest things. I enjoy it. My kids enjoy it. We've had the opportunity to go see them. It's not like the Harlem Globetrotter. It's not predetermined. They actually play by whatever their rules are. And there's six different teams. They're adding more teams. They have a championship that they added last year. One of my son's coaches actually plays for the Party Animals. They actually won their championship last year. When they go to some cities, you're not guaranteed to even get the Bananas. You may get the Party Animals versus the Firefighters, or the Tailgaters versus a local, like they have a combination of guys from all the teams that will go, and they're called the Visitors. Mm-hmm. So you're not always guaranteed to get the Bananas, but you're going to get the Banana Ball experience, the same fun.
0: They're selling out football stadiums for these things too, by the way. So somebody must like this, Charlie. I mean,
3: I'm telling you that everybody likes it, but there's a weird sect of people that hate it for some reason, and I don't understand why you'd hate something. It's not like they're walking in on and playing in the MLB or something. I don't understand why. It's like going to the circus and getting mad at the clowns. Like, I don't understand why you would be upset. Just, okay, don't go then. I don't know. I don't know if are they taking talent from the MLB? I doubt it.
0: These are all guys that couldn't make it in the MLB.
3: Yeah, so I don't understand. There's a bunch of people that absolutely hate it, and I don't get why, because it seems like a fun thing to me.
2: The crazy part is MLB players, former MLB players, show up and play. They'll come up to bat. Like, they love it.
0: Mm-hmm.
2: It's like people that are baseball purists that love baseball for what it is. I can tell you, as someone that played baseball for a very long time, that it's a very boring sport to play. It's not action-packed. And when you're a kid, it's very boring. It's fun to you as a kid because you're out there, but your parents are sitting there like, oh, this kid's getting walked. When I coach a 9U travel team, there's a lot of walks that happen because it's the first year of pitching for these kids.
0: They've improved baseball. Like, Major League Baseball has changed the rules because baseball was getting so slow and boring. They've changed the rules for the better, as a matter of fact. It's much more enjoyable to watch a baseball game today than it was 5 years ago. There's no doubt about it.
2: Yeah.
0: And then people love the replay for, I forget what they call it, but whatever they call the replay for balls and strikes, people love that. Yeah. Seeing that, it adds a new dynamic to the game. The pitch clock, everything is going in the right direction for baseball. I know this is going to sound crazy, but maybe in a way, Savannah Bananas, I'm not saying that they caused these rule changes in Major League Baseball, but I think they pointed out, man, people are pretty bored with baseball.
3: There's a couple of good rules here. Batters cannot bunt. That's a great rule. Just get rid of that. That's no fun to watch. It's no fun to watch.
0: Well, bunts can be all right.
3: There's no visiting the mound. You cannot visit the mound.
0: Okay, I agree. Awesome. You don't need to do that. It's too slow, too much. Batters, you can pull the guy or not.
3: Cannot step out of the batter's box. If you do, it's an automatic strike.
0: Okay.
3: Good. 2-hour time limit, no matter what.
0: Sounds good as well. Don't they have the one where it's a foul ball?
3: If
0: a fan catches it, that's an out, right? Mm-hmm. That's kind of cool. I like that. That adds a whole new dynamic to things. So, yeah, I think it's fun. Now, did you guys see this crazy-ass story that happened in Denver? So there's a Frontier flight that's taking off from Denver. I think it was Friday night at about 11:30 p.m. And I'm going to show you a few different videos of this. I've never heard of something like this. I mean, I'm sure something like this has happened before, but I mean, this is so bizarre. So this plane is taking off. It's 11:30 at night. I have video from inside the plane. Somebody must be, you know, you'll see people that are going on vacation. They take a little video out the plane window as they take off, and then they put this in their in some video that they're going to cut up and put on Instagram or something about their vacation or whatever the case may be. So somebody's actually filming out the window, the right-hand side of the plane. They're filming, and you'll see this happen to the engine. Now, of course, you don't know what has transpired. You just go, oh, my God, the engine blew up. Here, check this out.
1: Wow.
0: So something happened, right? The people on the plane know, oh my God, something happened. The plane stops on the runway. Smoke starts coming into the cabin because the engine is on fire. They have to evacuate on the slides. So, there's no stairs that a plane has, those big kind of planes. So they have to go down the slides, all the passengers, all the crew. I think there were 231 people on board, I believe. And as they're doing this, they're coming down the slide. And right there by the engine, you see this destroyed engine here.
4: Tower pressure 4345. We're stopping on the runway. We just hit somebody. We have an engine fire.
5: Do you know the souls on board?
4: We have 231 souls on board. There was an individual walking across the runway.
6: We've got smoke in the aircraft. We're going to evacuate on the runway.
7: I need you all to move away from the aircraft.
0: Oh, we almost died. So that engine that you just saw there, you go, what happened? It sucked somebody in. And I mean, just it turned them to mush, I'm sure. I mean, I don't know if you can go back, Charlie, and look at in that engine. Ew. But somebody had jumped a fence at the Denver airport. That's all the blood and everything inside this engine casing there. They just got mashed up, just grinded into teeny tiny spray, like a mist. And somebody was walking across the runway. They hopped the fence. They walked across the runway. They got hit as this plane was taking off. Luckily, the plane was able to abort. If this had happened a little bit later, once a plane reaches a certain speed, you can't abort that takeoff. You're either taking off or you're not. And this could have been catastrophic, could have killed all 200 people on board. This was a real, real dangerous situation. So somebody hopped the fence, and I go, oh, man, so is this some sort of crazy kook? Is this a prank? Is this whatever? Why did somebody do this? I've heard of people going on to airport grounds before. Frankly, it's probably not as secure as you would think it would be. They supposedly have
3: motion sensors,
0: arms and sensors. And cameras and all this kind of stuff.
3: Because I was driving past our airport recently, just was right up against the fence, and I was looking at it like, one, it seems like it has too much space there. They have too much. It's too big of an area. But then I was looking
8: at the airport.
3: It's just non-runway areas. I'm just saying, I feel like
0: they need that in case anything. It seems a bit much. You have to have a lot of clearance.
3: Seems a bit much to me is all I'm saying. But I was looking at the fence going, you could just walk. Wanted to. Nobody's around. I'm in the middle of I'm so far from where the tower is. If you did that at night, I'm sure I was thinking there must be things.
0: Supposedly they do have perimeter defenses, meaning they have sensors, motion sensors. You're going to see, and I'll show you in just a minute, you're going to see some security video from the airport, and I'll show this to you in just, it's like a thermal video or something, and I'll show this to you in just a second. But so when I heard this, I go, okay, somebody hopped the fence for whatever reason. Now, the reason they have the security is if you didn't, somebody could potentially hop a fence, interfere with an aircraft, place a bomb on an aircraft. There's all sorts of things. I mean, all sorts of reasons you don't want people going on to, and it's just dangerous. Jeffrey can attest to this. He used to work at the airport. You can't have people walking around on the runway out there. You're going to get whacked. And so I go, okay, somebody must have, for some reason, they must have jumped this fence. What were they trying to do? Maybe they wanted to be a stowaway on a flight. You've heard of people climbing into the wheel well. They usually end up dying, but sometimes they survive. There must have been some motivation for this person to do this. Now, once I saw the surveillance video, I changed. I said, okay, I know what their motivation is. This had to have been a suicide. I've never heard of this. Suicide by jet?
1: Oh.
0: By jumbo jet? But this must have been a suicide. There is no other possible explanation.
3: No, you could just be drunk and you're lost.
0: Absolutely not. No way in hell. Yeah. And because if you see this surveillance video, which I'm going to play for you in just a minute, and it cuts, I think, I don't know what version we have. I haven't seen an uncut
3: one yet.
0: Well, they cut right when the plane is about ready to hit this person. And if you pay attention to this video, well, here, just play it, and then I'll give you my impression of this. So here you see somebody literally walking leisurely right across the runway, walking, walking, walking, walking. Here they are, just leisurely walking. And then boom, right there, the next frame is them getting sucked into the engine of this jet.
1: Oh, I don't think it's suicide.
0: Are you for real?
1: He didn't walk into the, he's walking across the runway, not walking into the engine.
3: Yeah, he's so just lost.
0: Okay, hold on.
3: He's like, did I park over here?
8: Yeah.
0: No.
8: He didn't line it up. It just.
0: Hold on.
1: Wrong place, hold wrong on. Time.
0: This person, go back to the beginning of this video. Now that you've seen what's going on here, this person is walking across a runway. What's coming at them to their right? If they look to their right, hear it, see it, it's a jet barreling at them at 200 some miles per hour. All right. With the lights, when they take off, they have all the bright-ass lights turned on.
3: Yeah, but you can't tell. It's just
0: you
3: a bunch
0: are going
3: of lights.
0: To
3: it's
0: see
3: just a
0: this.
3: Bunch of lights. You're like, no. Is that coming towards me? I think that's coming towards me. I don't know.
0: No. And you'd start moving a little faster, wouldn't you?
1: Yeah, a little jog. This person, when you cross the street.
3: Or you try to run in front of the plane.
0: Definitely a suicide. This is a suicide. It has to be.
1: I don't think so.
3: Yeah. I think it was
0: so
3: like.
0: So you would
3: like,
0: leisurely walk across a runway while an Airbus is coming at you like that?
3: Well, you don't know. You don't know what. You don't know where you are. Maybe you're confused.
0: You're on an airport. You know what that is.
3: You're an old person. You're totally confused.
0: Who jumped the fence? An old person jumped the fence at the airport.
3: Or somebody that's maybe not mentally all there and they're like, what am I? I'm lost.
1: Yeah. It could be a dementia person.
3: Mm hmm.
0: No, this is a suicide. It has to be a suicide. There's no other plausible explanation as far as I'm concerned. Now, how far off the ground? Now, this was an Airbus A321 Neo. It's about the same size as a 737. It's a similar jet, just from a different company. How far off the ground is the engine? Now, you know, if you get onto a plane, you don't realize, you don't think about it because you walk through that little jetway, the little bridge onto the plane. But if you were to look down, you're high up. The door of a plane is very high up, a lot higher than you would think. Like if you were going to evacuate a plane, I guess you'd jump out of that door.
3: Well, here's video of how high it is. I mean, you just see right here. Yeah, you get an idea of.
0: Oh, man. Yeah, that is a lot lower than you would think, right? The engine is pretty close to the ground.
3: Oh, yeah. I mean, they're...
1: Wow.
0: Oh, yeah. That is way lower than you think. I've never been out, like, on a runway, on a tarmac or whatever, by a big jet like that. So you don't... I guess that is a lot lower than I would have thought it is. So it sucked them right in. I just don't see... You would see this coming. You'd hear it coming. It's impossible that this person didn't see this. So I think they just... were resigned to get hit by the plane. I think this was suicide by plane. There's no other.
3: He was killed within 2 minutes of jumping the fence.
0: Say that again. He was killed within 2 minutes.
3: Yeah, he jumped the fence and then he was dead within 2 minutes.
0: Wouldn't that mean like he probably saw what I would guess is. He probably saw this plane getting ready to take off. He's thinking about it outside the airport. He jumps. He goes, okay, that plane is taxiing out. Now that it's taxiing, I'm going to jump this fence and run out onto the runway. And
9: the Denver airport's in the middle of nowhere. I wonder if the guy was just going on a hike or something.
1: There's no way.
0: It's
9: in the middle of nothing. There's nothing next to it. Literally
0: nothing. I know it is out in the middle of nowhere, but you think that this guy, you think that this is not a suicide?
9: I can't say for sure. You're saying for sure.
0: Yeah, definitely.
9: I don't know.
0: Absolutely.
10: Who's climbing fences on hikes? You go, I've never seen a fence that I've had to climb over during a hike, even in Denver.
0: And if you did come to a fence, you'd come the other, you'd walk along the fence.
9: No, you look at the fence and go, that's a long fence. It's really far. I mean, it's got probably like maybe like a half mile. And you go, I could just jump this and get across really quick.
10: But then you're trespassing. No matter what, you would think to yourself, this is either private property or somewhere I shouldn't be if there's a fence here.
1: I mean, and there's no update to this story? The family hasn't identified the person.
0: I mean, all we know is that the transportation secretary did say no one should ever trespass on airport grounds. We understand that. But they have not identified the person involved, so we can only speculate what's going on. But could you imagine being on that plane?
1: No.
0: You see the engine blow up. Yeah. You don't know what happened at that point. You've heard that audio that the plane called in to the tower. We hit somebody. Somebody was walking across the runway. Then later on, the emergency responders come out and they go, yeah, it looks like a person because there's limbs on the runway. There's human remains. So I think the person just got completely just sliced up like turned him to mush. But maybe like his arm is out there on the runway.
9: The runway is 2.2 miles.
0: Yeah.
1: Does that seem long or no?
9: It seems long. So if you come up to that fence and you're like, whoa, 2 miles to get around this? I'll just hop to the
0: fence. Don't you think anybody hiking in the area would know that that's an airport? By the way, if you're hiking in the area, you didn't just get dropped off there. You know that that's an airport. You're seeing planes land and take off. It's not like you just came across a fence and you're like, what is this? We're out in the middle of nowhere. You're watching and hearing planes take off and land right in front of you. So the person definitely knew they were going onto an airport.
9: Oh, the other runway's 3 miles. That's a long way. That's a long ways.
11: Usually a runway that long is for wide-bodied aircraft.
9: Oh, okay.
11: This person, based on that video, looks like he was going to commit suicide because he timed it the way he was walking across the tarmac. He timed it so the plane would suck him into that engine. And plus, a normal airport fence is usually about 8 feet tall, and he had another foot with the barbed wire. Some airports have the V-type barbed arms.
9: Yeah.
11: Others have the barb tilted in or tilted outwards to keep people from getting onto the airport grounds. This person found a way to get over that. And I agree with Crystal that you don't climb a fence on a hike.
1: It wasn't a hike. Yeah.
0: No, this was a suicide for sure.
1: I don't think it was suicide. I think
0: what happens to this engine? Do they clean that up?
11: I remember that engine would have to be pulled off. They had to pull the aircraft into the hangar, pull that engine out, take it apart, and see what parts are salvageable. And actually, basically, they got to replace the engine.
0: You think they're going to replace the whole engine? I don't know how that.
11: It depends on the severity of the damage.
9: Oh yeah, all the bones in there and stuff.
11: And
9: yeah,
11: mush and all that kind of stuff. Yeah, because in the first video we saw where the engine caught fire. It's a good possibility that engine will have to be replaced.
0: Not liberal scum says an airport is lit up like a city. There's no way you could miss this. They definitely knew it was an airport. This was not some hiker.
10: Maybe he had to catch a flight, and he was late. And he was like, I'll just cut through here, and that way I can make it on time.
0: Well, there were people in a different country that they... I just saw there's a story about 3 weeks ago where there was... I forget what country it was. There was a delay getting through security at this airport because they didn't have enough security people. And the plane, it was, I think, a Ryanair flight. Somewhere over in Europe, they were like, we're taking off no matter what, even though we only have 10 people on board instead of 200. We have to stay on time. Well, the people were very upset. All the passengers, they're like, we can't get through. We can't get there's nobody here at security. We can't make it for this flight. So they got through and they stormed out onto the runway. I've never seen anything like it. They storm out onto the runway where this plane is, and they tried to surround the plane and stop the plane from taking off. And the pilot's looking at, I mean, is it, the pilot opens up his little window. He's on a jet the same size as this. They have a little window that opens up, and the pilot's yelling at these people like, we're taking off. Complete insanity. Mariah, you're on Rover's Morning Glory. Good morning, Mariah.
12: Good morning. I just wanted to say I'm from Colorado or Denver, and that airport is 22 miles outside of the city. It takes 33 minutes to get there by train, sometimes 45 minutes by car because of traffic. There is nothing out there. He knew exactly what he was doing. He got dropped off or maybe walked there, but it's flat land. You're not going for a hike. You're not getting drunk and stumbling to the airport. It is, you were right. I'm sorry. I heard you say it, that, well, that it was suicide. And it had to
0: happen.
12: There's no way.
0: I'm sorry. I hate to use the word suicide. I know we all have to dance around it. I'm sorry. He, what is that? What's the phrase? Unalived. Yes, he unalived. Yes.
12: I'm sorry. I didn't know that. Yeah.
0: No, I'm kidding. I'm kidding. Of course. No. I do like that you were apologizing, but no, I'm not easily offended like that. But yes, some people are. We're,
12: yeah. I just wanted you to know. It's so far away. There's no way someone's just like...
0: It is. I remember when they built that airport. I used to live in Denver. And I go, why did they build this airport so goddamn far away? There's nothing else around. They could have built it way closer to the city. Denver is just kind of like out in the middle of nowhere by itself. There's nothing surrounding Denver. And so they could have put the airport right next to the city. Very, very close. It's so far out there. And it's a pain in the nuts. Mariah, thank you. I appreciate it. I've got to take a break. We do have the Shizzy coming up in just a moment. What do you have on the way, Doogie?
1: Pretty cool for some North Carolina State graduates. They're all at the commencement speech where there's an alumni that comes up. Some great news was given to them as they graduate college. I'll tell you what the alumni said next.
0: All right. We'll be right back on Rover's Morning Glory. Hang on.
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0: Shizzy is coming up in just a moment. The news. What do you have on the way, Doogie?
1: Did you watch the Kevin Hart roast last night on Netflix, Robert?
0: I did not. I saw a thing for it, like the on Netflix. I saw the. When I looked at it, it was coming soon, so it was like on Friday or Saturday or something. So no, I did not even know it was last night.
1: Okay, frankly. Well, there's a main headline coming out of that roast, and it has to do with Pete Davidson. We'll have some audio for you and see why people are like not happy with him.
0: All right, we'll get to that in just a moment. Heath in Columbus, you're on Rover's Morning Glory. Good morning, Heath.
2: Hey, Rover.
0: Hey,
2: I know this is off topic, but over a year ago, me and my buddy, we were talking about airports because I was making deliveries near Detroit and how huge it is. Denver came up. Have you ever seen a satellite view of Denver International Airport?
0: A satellite view of Denver? No, I don't think I've seen a satellite image of it.
2: If you look at it, it's shaped like a swastika. No joke. It's shaped like the center of the hub. And then all the runways, the way they're done, it's shaped like a swastika.
0: All right, I'm looking at this right now.
3: Kind of is,
0: I see it. Yeah, there are. I could see that, but you don't think that that's... You think they planned that out?
2: I don't know, but when I noticed it, and it was off topic, and you guys talking about it just made me think about it, and I was like, I wonder if he knows that, because he hates Denver Airport. I wonder if he knows that.
0: It is just out in the middle. Like, in order, they built, anytime you fly into Denver, and I used to live there, getting to the airport, it's ridiculous. It takes like an hour to drive to the airport. I've never, why they would build it out in the middle of nowhere is beyond me. But anyway, I did not know that it was shaped like a swastika, but you are
3: right. I'm looking at a satellite view of it right now.
4: Yeah, we were just doing it. Yeah, we just had it up on the screen.
1: I couldn't see
3: that well from a distance.
5: Oh, so that's why you're spending that whole time
3: Googling on Google Maps. Here's his.
4: Funny. Oh, all right, there we go.
3: Same thing as you had, but
4: a couple minutes later.
0: All right, thank you. Doogie, are you ready for the shizzy?
1: Yes.
0: Here we go.
6: Hit a shizzy on Rover's Morning Glory.
1: Energy Secretary Chris Wright said yesterday that the Trump administration is open to temporarily suspending the federal gas tax to give Americans some relief at the pump. He said that the national average has hit $4.52 a gallon. Mm. It's up more than 50% since the start of the Iran war. I know I filled my vehicle up on Friday. I almost ran out of gas, but I filled it up, and it was $100.
0: $100 to fill up.
4: Oh, I keep not filling up, hoping it's going to go down.
1: Oh my gosh, I don't want
4: to fill up when it's this high.
1: So I know it doesn't make any sense. I know.
0: B2 said she just put gas in her car, but it was so expensive that she didn't want to fill it up because she's like, it's got to go down, right?
4: Exactly.
0: So she only got like a quarter of a tank.
4: I keep putting $30 in at a time, waiting to strike once it's low.
1: $100. And the week before that was $96. So I'm pretty much doing $400. It's a car payment a month just in gas alone. So I hope that there is some relief coming soon.
4: How much is the federal gas tax?
0: Well, I don't know how much, but between federal and state, like it adds up to a significant chunk of your gallon of gas. I don't know the answer. I'm sure you could Google this.
4: Gas tax, 18 cents.
0: Oh, all right. So federal gas tax, only 18 cents. That's not going to provide a whole lot of relief, I don't think. All right, go on, Dish.
1: New York City Police Department cops were called to a building in downtown Brooklyn about 1:30 in the afternoon because there was a distraught woman. And she was dangling from the top of the high rise. Now, this is caught on the body cam footage of the police officers trying to get her off this ledge.
7: Hi, ma'am. Don't do it. Please don't do it, ma'am. No. Please don't do it.
0: So she's like on a rooftop deck.
7: Listen, we care about you. We don't want to see you hurt yourself, okay?
0: Of this high rise. She climbed over the
7: glass railing. Okay? We care about you. We don't want you to hurt yourself, okay? Please. We don't want you to hurt yourself, okay? Listen, whatever you're going through, we can fix it. We can try to fix it, okay?
0: So now they have to get all strapped up.
7: We care about
0: you. No. This guy's going to climb out over there.
7: No. Hey, I'm here now, okay?
8: Listen. Wow. I'm here now, okay? I told you I was going to come and help you, right? I told you that, right?
1: Just got one leg off.
8: So listen to me. We're going to do this together, okay?
1: Both.
8: We can sit here for 10 minutes. We can sit here for a half an hour. I just want to make sure. Look at me in my eyes, okay? I want to make sure that you're safe, okay? We'll get you a new phone. All right, we'll work. We'll talk to your mom. We'll get you a new phone. Okay?
7: All right, and we have you.
0: Come on. Help us. What happened? She broke the screen on her phone? Mm-hmm. Trying to jump off a building?
3: Or she dropped it in the beer.
8: We have you.
9: I'm on the other side. Thank you.
0: Oh, man.
3: Those guys are, like, fearless up there. I mean, they didn't show any, like, you know, when they stood up on that ledge? They're like, oh, yeah. Da-da-da-da-da.
0: I guess they train for that, wow. I suppose. I mean, you are strapped in, so you know that even if you did fall, but still even if you fell, even if you're strapped in, like, what's going to happen to you? You're going to go down? Are you going to bang right off the building or what?
1: She said, tell my mom and dad that I love them. She was 41 years old, and it's a 58-story skyscraper.
0: Hmm.
1: So they were able to be very brave and get her down. So I don't know what exactly the cause was. Yeah, it doesn't say, but they were...
0: It doesn't say. She's desponding over something. Yeah. All right, go on.
1: All right, this is a happier story. North Carolina State graduates, they were all in for a surprise when their commencement speaker, who was an alumni member of the college, gave them a nice little treat. And you'll hear this. This is Anil Cochler, the son of a notable late North Carolina State alumni.
10: Father Prakash Chan Kosar, that is my father, who you welcome. I would like to provide a graduation gift. Somebody's upset. To all who had taken out an educational loan during your senior year. So everybody that took a loan out in your senior year, that's all of you who did this. It is our intent to make Wilson College affordable for all, starting with this graduation class. So what are we giving? It is my privilege to announce today that in honor of my father, my wife Marilyn and I are providing a graduation gift to cover all the final year education loans incurred by the Wilson College graduates during the 25-26 academic year.
1: I got chills right now. That's so cool.
4: How much is that?
1: I got
0: chills. Yeah, I don't know. I mean, it's...
4: Isn't college
0: a significant sum?
1: Maybe 40, 50, 60,000, depending.
0: Not a huge... It doesn't look like a huge group, but still, it's expensive.
3: Multiply that by all those people.
0: Right. It looks like a high school gym.
1: 176 students received their bachelor's degree, and 26 earned a master's degree. So about 200 kids. People that he took care of.
0: But it was the way it's worded is he's not wiping out their student debt.
1: Their senior year.
0: If you took out a loan in your senior year,
3: I mean, it's a quarter of it.
4: $10 million. If it's 50 grand.
1: 50 per person.
4: Times 200 people.
3: Yeah, it's like,
0: what if you didn't take out that loan and you were like, you know,
4: you're dripping the whole time?
0: You pay for it, you saved up like you're supposed to. Would you be pissed?
1: All right, so there's some really good NBA playoffs happening. Are you watching any of that, Rover?
0: I have not watched any of these three.
1: What are you doing?
0: I've been a little tied up. The TV melted, okay? It's very goddamn hot inside bankruptcy box. It's 87 degrees. The air conditioner is broke. My wife has a candle in here. The candle is actually melted. It's the wax on the top of the candle is liquid because it is so hot in here. Anyway, go on.
1: All right, so we have tonight game four of the playoffs. We have the Cavs hosting the Pistons. And then we also have the Lakers hosting Oklahoma City Thunder.
0: So Cavaliers did win over the weekend. So they're down 2-1.
1: Detroit.
0: So they can even the series by winning today. Hopefully they're able to do that with home court advantage. It wasn't looking too good those first two games. I was like, they might get blown out. But now that they're back home court. They pull one out. Hopefully another. Go on.
1: So the Knicks are already waiting for whoever wins the Pistons or the Cavs.
0: The Knicks. I just wanted them to lose so I don't have to see that Timothée Chalamet anymore. Ugh. Yeah.
1: Gosh. And then finally, this is the story that I woke up to that is trending all over the place. The Kevin Hart roast was last night on Netflix. Mm-hmm. It was live. And a lot of people are not happy with
4: Pete Davidson.
1: Yes, Pete Davidson, because he took it too far. Or is it funny? So I'm curious what you think. Here's the clip.
11: Tony Hinchcliffe is here, looking like both a child molester and the doll they give the child to show where he touched them. Tony reminds me of Charlie Kirk, and that he's definitely been on camera letting a guy unload in his throat.
0: Oh, jeez.
11: Oh, you don't know me? You don't know me? Yeah. Yeah. Kill Tony! Please, someone, f***ing kill Tony. Tony, nothing you say tonight will hurt my feelings. I was in a beef with Kanye, so I've taken shots from better gay Nazis. Thank you. Yeah. What's left of Lizzo is here. Either that or Eddie Murphy just premiered the newest Clump.
0: I think that these, by the way, anybody, you're like, oh, people are outraged. He went, no, this is just their PR department publicizing this. This is what happens. It's every roast. This is it. What do you expect?
1: Another little thing that, and I know we don't have this because I didn't tell Charlie to pull it, but did you see that Tom Brady brought up Kevin Hart's affair?
0: Tom Brady did what?
1: Tom Brady, remember when Kevin Hart brought up Tom Brady's affair and they weren't supposed to talk about, or Tom Brady's divorce, they weren't supposed to talk about it?
0: Oh, yeah, yeah.
1: So remember when Kevin had an affair on his wife? It was, God, 2017?
0: Okay.
1: So Tom Brady's there at the roast and he said, all right, this won't take long because as you guys know, I'm a busy man, but I do have a few words for you before I return to my affairs in Las Vegas. Oh, wait, I'm talking about affairs in Las Vegas. Was that off? Not supposed to talk about affairs in Vegas. I think it broke another rule. Well, so yeah. You don't think that's good?
0: No.
1: Okay. I thought that was kind of him being a little edgy, bringing that up. Tom Brady,
0: edgy.
1: All right, there you go. That's the Shizzy on Rover's Morning Glory.
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2: Craig says, people have made jokes about Pete Davidson's dad dying in 9/11 at these roasts. He can't make a joke. Yeah, I agree 100%. This is the kind of stuff you get at these roasts. And
3: yeah, but saying Charlie
2: I don't
3: Kirk,
2: think anyone's actually outraged over this.
3: Charlie Kirk, like, kill? I don't know. I think that's too much.
4: Hey, speaking of that.
2: What about his dad dying in 9/11? Wait, is that too much?
3: Yeah.
2: Okay. All right, at least you're consistent.
4: Hey, speaking of political comedy and political satire, have you guys seen the cold open for this week's Saturday Night Live? With
2: missed it.
3: No.
5: No, what happened to that?
4: That was when the actors playing Brett Kavanaugh, Pete Hegseth, and Cash Patel, they were ragging on, drinking. They were at the local bar, a bar in Washington, D.C., and they were like, it's like I said, it's political satire, and there's mixed reviews about it. Some people supported it, others didn't like it.
2: Maybe it's one of those things you have to see to understand, huh?
4: Yeah, you'd have to see it, but, it was funny but cringy at the same time.
3: Do you watch?
2: Maybe on the aftermath today, Charlie, maybe you and him can really delve into that. Maybe just put on Saturday Night Live, hit play.
5: Sit back.
4: It's just a cold open, though. But I only watch. I didn't watch the whole show.
6: Aziz Ansari as Cash Patel is pretty funny.
5: Yeah, I saw last week.
4: I agree with Snitz on that one.
5: It was good.
4: The guy playing Pete Hegseth, I thought that was really funny, too, because I've seen a couple of cold opens, involving him, and
5: it's Colin Jost.
4: Yeah. Bye. Yeah,
2: I do have some questions. I want to find out, you guys know what I did over my weekend. I want to find out what you guys did over your weekend. Josiah, I think, is this person's name. You're on Rover's Morning Glory. Good morning.
7: Good morning.
2: Hey.
7: Hey, so I had this great story, and I thought you'd love it because you love weird and crazy stories. So my brothers, they're twins. They went to the bar this weekend to celebrate their 25th birthday. I had left early, so I didn't see this happening. But the next morning, he came home, and he said, I got in a fight. And I was like, oh, that sounds like you. And then he goes, you would not believe what happened. He pulls up his shirt. He has two bite marks around his nipple.
2: Now, how do you get in a fight and somebody bites your nipple? What happened?
7: Well, he claimed that he had gotten a guy in a headlock, and I guess the only way out of that headlock was to find the nipple and
2: fair game.
7: And he took his opportunity.
2: Yeah, I would if I were in a bar fight. I mean, you have to fight dirty, punching the nuts, biting nipples, whatever. Yeah, absolutely. Somebody is getting the better of you. You have to do what you can in order to reverse that situation. So I have not heard of a nipple bite in a fight before, but as far as I'm concerned, it's fair game. Why, was he bent out of shape that this guy bit his nipple?
7: No, he was just dumbfounded, and we were laughing about it all day long.
2: What started the fight?
7: He was the guy that bit the nipple. So the nipple biter, he was being a little weird with the girlfriend. So it's his fault. He deserved to get beat up. But
2: Are you sure it wasn't just that your brother was drunk? See, somebody deserved it. Sometimes people go out, they're just looking to get into a fight, you know?
7: I would believe that in any other situation, but since I was there, I saw him being weird earlier in the day, so I believe my brother in this instance.
2: All right. Still have a nipple, or did it get completely bitten off?
7: He has a nipple. It's a little red and swollen and looks a little funky, but it's still there.
2: All right. Josiah, thank you. I've got to take a quick break. We will be right back on Rover's Morning Glory. Hang on.
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13: 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All for you. I did it!

0: Lee, what did you end up getting into over the weekend? Anything good? It had to have been a better weekend than mine.
1: Yeah, Saturday I had a bunch, had like 10 dudes come over. We had a Mortal Kombat tournament.
0: Okay. Mortal Kombat tournament. Okay.
1: Mm-hmm. I lost. First round.
0: Oh, man. In your own tournament, you get knocked out first round. Oh,
1: by my brother. And I just had to sit there the rest of the time.
2: Oh, he must have totally shoved that in your face. That's awesome.
1: And then we watched Mortal Kombat 1, the movie. Not the one from the 90s, the newer HBO one. And then we took the RV to go see Mortal Kombat 2.
0: Mm. Oh.
2: And all in one day?
1: One day. It was a long day.
0: So this is a whole Mortal Kombat day. Mm-hmm. I wasn't even aware of Mortal Kombat 1, the movie, frankly.
1: Oh, it was great.
0: You seem to like it. Okay.
1: Yeah, I mean, because the first, if you watch the one from the 90s, there's no blood or anything. The new ones, they're brutal.
0: Okay.
1: Ripping hearts out.
0: Just like the move in the game.
1: Kung Lao gets, who does he cut in half? I don't remember. But he's got his spinning hat in the ground, like, and it looks like a table saw. He just pushes somebody through it, just blood everywhere. And then the new one's great, too. I mean, it's awesome. If you like the first one, it's the same stuff. Brutal. You got Baraka and all of his teeth. Way too many teeth. And knife hands.
0: On a scale of 1 to 5 vape hits, how many vape hits do you give Mortal Kombat 2?
1: I mean, again, it's not some sort of cinematic masterpiece. It's just brutal and disgusting. And what I saw it, though, was I saw it on Screen X, and I wanted to go see, this is how I'm going to go see all the movies from now on. Screen X?
0: I don't know what that is.
1: So awesome. I don't know why it's not talked about. People always talk about IMAX. It's just a big screen. Yeah, it's cool. It's just big. Screen X is a screen, and then on the side of the walls, there's more screens. Mm. So you're in like a kind of a crappy version of the sphere. Like, it's around you, and they film extra stuff that you don't see. I mean, it's none of it's in focus, really. It's kind of, it's not like backlighting that just matches. It's actual stuff. It just makes this, it seems like you're in the room with them sometimes. Like, I was in I was in hell with Scorpion this weekend.
0: I've never heard of this before.
1: Let me show you Screen X picture.
0: So do they actually film additional stuff?
1: I don't know if it's AI or
0: is it AI generated?
1: I'm not totally sure. Here's what it looks like. I mean, you're in there.
2: Wow. I don't like that.
1: No, it was so awesome. So again, I don't know if what's on the side somebody filmed. I know with Project Hail Mary, because I watched a thing about it, they actually filmed stuff specific for Screen X. Again, no action or important thing is going to happen off to the side at any point, because the main thing is always going to be center. But it fills in the rest, and it looks sweet. Man, it was awesome.
2: Does it make you feel nauseous?
0: You should have taken some. Did you take any video on your phone so we could see this?
1: No.
0: I mean, I know you wouldn't do any copyright violations.
1: But no, I did not take any video.
0: I'm curious to see what that actually looks like.
1: It looks cool as hell. It was sweet. So I don't know. I don't know. It's a cool movie. Yeah, I don't know. Just go. The Screen X was sweet. I can't wait to see.
0: You pay extra for that?
1: Probably. I went at 4 p.m. and the ticket was $20.
0: Oh, my God.
1: What do you mean?
0: $20?
2: Movies are expensive.
3: That's about, yeah.
1: Yeah, I think it's about average. I don't know what a normal matinee is anymore. Like, what's a normal screen matinee price? How much do you think movies cost?
0: I don't know, but
1: well, if you had to guess.
0: I haven't been to a movie in like 5 years. I've probably been to 3 movies in the past 15 years. $20 for it to go.
1: Yeah, I have no idea. What is
0: in the afternoon?
1: What is
0: a? Well, if you want to take a chick on a Saturday night, what are you paying?
1: $40. That's not even. You're not even getting to the ice. You know, whatever the popcorn, whatever. Mortal Kombat 2. Let's see. Today at, we'll call this one 3:10. Is 3:10 considered matinee snits?
3: I think so.
1: Check seats. I don't know. I'm just trying to see. This is a regular screen.
0: Patrick says the second one that came out on Friday was really bad. Acting was bad. Not enough blood.
1: Yeah, I don't know. It's cool as hell to me. Again, that's some groundbreaking thing that you're like leaving like, how do they do that? This is...
0: Anybody in the theater?
1: Maybe 6 other people. I mean, we had a whole row. We were able to just, and we were all going to be crammed together. We were able to just sit wherever we wanted because there was pretty much empty. $12 is a normal matinee.
0: Mm-hmm.
1: I don't know if, but anyways, yeah. Cool. It was fun. Good weekend. What?
0: No, I was looking at JLR.
2: Sleeping?
0: Yeah. He wasn't too interested in that
1: story.
0: Oh,
1: sorry.
4: I'm just sitting here listening.
2: Do you need
4: That's
2: to
4: all?
2: Take a nap?
4: No, I don't need to take a nap, dude. I was sitting here. I was listening to Charlie, so I don't interrupt him.
1: Uh-huh.
4: So there. I mean, it's nice that Charlie had a good weekend and everything with the matinee.
0: I'm sure
2: he'll get to you.
0: What about your weekend, Jeffrey? I know he gets bored if it's not, you know, he gets angry if we talk about him. But if the subject isn't him, he gets just bored and doesn't.
4: No, I don't get bored. I'm just listening to what everyone else says, so I don't interrupt anybody. Is that a problem?
0: So, what did you do over the weekend?
4: Mostly family-oriented stuff.
2: Mostly.
0: Oh yeah, like what?
4: My wife and I, we took a little bit of a road trip, day trip down to Bucyrus, Ohio. There's a place you wanted to check out, like, you know, a thrift store, kind of like gift shop type place.
0: Bucyrus. Oh, gift shop in Bucyrus. Okay, that sounds lovely. How long did it take to get down there?
4: About an hour and 15 minutes.
1: Wow. Yeah, this looks awesome. Check out picture of Bucyrus right here. That looks fun. You see that thing?
0: Oh, yeah, nice. And where's the gift shop in Bucyrus?
4: It's like north of the center of town.
0: What's it called?
4: It's called Pickway, and you know,
0: Charlie, if you can give me some pictures of Pickway, I'd love to see that.
1: Pickway's the is what? Sorry,
4: it's like a gift shop combination. It's like a gift shop and event center type of place.
0: Mm-hmm.
4: And there was another place we checked out, but it's like, you know, it has those bins and all that kind of stuff.
1: The Pickwick place, is that what it's called?
4: Yes,
1: oh, here we go. Look at this. You got all sorts of different jams. This is the Christmas season. Okay, yeah, you got different. Did you get any cool jams?
4: No, we didn't buy anything.
0: So you drove an hour and a half to go down to this gift shop, and you didn't buy a gift.
1: We just, different Doritos.
4: I just wanted to see what was there. That was all. I mean, I was there right now. That's a problem. Guys want to make jokes about me, so I don't talk about myself half the time.
2: Everyone's
4: a joke to you guys.
2: Dude, lighten up.
5: We're buying the same amount you bought, and we're looking at it right now.
1: Yeah, different kind of chains, looks like. That's cool.
2: And it saved gas money by looking online.
5: Oh my God!
4: My wife wanted to get out of the house. You didn't want to be in a house all day.
5: Uh huh. How much gas does this cost?
4: I only put $35 in the car. It was enough for me to get there and back.
0: Nice. Mm-hmm. All right. So what else did you do?
4: And then after that, we came back home. We had a little dinner, and
2: that was Saturday. You said
4: we're talking Saturday. I didn't do anything Friday night. I stayed home Friday night.
0: Okay.
4: And then I stepped out and did a little karaoke at the closest bar to my house.
0: Oh.
4: Yeah. Didn't meet nobody, didn't motorboat nobody, didn't kiss nobody, didn't make out with nobody.
1: What song did you sing?
4: The place is kind of crowded, so I was able to sing one song, and then after that I went home.
0: What song did you sing?
4: I sang Suspicious Minds by Elvis Presley.
1: Nice.
4: And here's the bonus.
1: Okay.
4: I wore the Elvis sweatsuit that you got me.
2: Awesome.
0: Oh, you want to see what Jeffrey looked like in it?
2: Yes.
0: Somebody snapped a picture of him. Here he is.
4: And I ran into one of the guys that I work with at my fence company. He actually videoed me. He may have sent that to you.
0: I don't think I have that, but I do have that picture of you in the Elvis getup there. So he's wearing a jogging suit with the pants and a hoodie, but it's designed to look like Elvis Presley's. Famous, you know,
4: one of his famous jumpsuits.
5: From here, like,
4: I have pictures. I have a bunch of pictures from my trip to Graceland back in. I think it was around late 2000. It was around 2009, 2010, right around the time I was interning on the show. I bought you a nice little gift from Graceland, to be hung in
0: a
4: studio.
0: Look at this picture. You can see here. Look at this. Zoom in there, just a slightly snitsa. Hi, Nikki Benz. Happy birthday.
4: Yeah, I was just sitting there. I was sitting there waiting for some food to be made.
0: Okay.
4: So.
0: On the phone. So what else did you do over the weekend?
4: And then on Sunday, we did stuff for Mother's Day on Sunday.
0: Oh, nice.
4: We went out to my son's favorite little restaurant that has the live piano player. We had a Mother's Day brunch.
0: That sounds like something for your son, not your wife.
4: No, but that's we still spent time together with my wife.
0: Mm-hmm.
4: Okay. And then we went and, well, first we went to the flower shop to get a rose to put on a grave. Mm-hmm. Then we ate. Then we went to the cemetery.
0: Okay.
4: And then after that, we went back home. My son went out to hang out with a few friends of his at Swings and Things. He was gone most of the day.
0: Oh, good. Yeah.
4: And I didn't think much of, What? But nothing happened, Rover. I didn't get a chance to use the Viagra.
2: Oh,
4: I'm sorry to tell you that.
0: What's wrong with you?
2: What happened?
1: It's Mother's Day.
0: You're at the
1: dude.
0: Home by yourself. Your son is gone all day. What is wrong with you?
2: Did you take him to Swings and Things?
4: No, he took the bus and he was hanging out with a few friends from his group, you know, his mm-hmm. help yeah. group. So he got a ride home.
2: Okay, so what time did he leave to go on the bus? This was yesterday. You don't remember?
4: I'm trying. I can't remember if that was. No, I believe that. No, I was. I can't remember if it was Saturday or Sunday. Either way.
2: Wait a minute. So you drive an hour and a half to an antique store?
4: No, my son was there while my wife and I and my daughter went to Bucyrus.
1: Oh, okay. So your son went to Swings, I think, Saturday.
4: Right.
1: Okay. Then yesterday, you went to the cemetery.
4: Yeah.
0: But you were you home alone with the wife yesterday? Like you said you were?
4: My daughter was over. My brother-in-law came over for a few hours, you know, for an hour or two. So, and I was kind of napping in the middle of the afternoon because I was tired.
0: Chip says, this is confirmation JLR is gay. He doesn't want to have sex with his wife.
4: Yeah, right, pal. Nice try. Nice effing try.
0: I didn't say that. Chip said that.
4: Chip can go kiss my ass for all I care.
0: Chip, are you sure? Oh, yep. He said 100% confirmed gay. Yeah, scientifically gay.
5: Well, yeah, he wants that guy to kiss his ass.
4: Why don't you take one up your poop chute, pal?
0: Wow. certified gay, as a matter of fact. Maybe they'll give you a plaque or a certificate.
4: Certified
0: a-hole.
4: How about that?
1: Is he leading the parade this year? The LGBT parade? You are, Jeffrey?
4: No.
1: Oh.
4: How about, I thought you were leading the LGBT
0: from the rear.
4: Parade,
0: he's leading
4: bro.
0: From the rear.
4: You're into that kind of stuff. Not me.
1: So not according to Chip. I'm just going on by Chip's
4: rules.
1: Chip
4: can kiss my ass.
1: Not me.
4: I care.
2: So
4: I'm not gay, so you can tell him to shut the F up and blank himself for all I care.
0: Well,
1: you'd like to watch him blank himself, wouldn't
4: yeah,
1: you?
4: Yeah, right. You would.
0: There's no proof that you're not gay, obviously.
6: No motorboating, no kissing, no sex, nothing.
4: Being on my best behavior over the goddamn weekend. You got a problem with
0: that? You have a whole thing of Viagra for you to use with your wife.
4: I will use it when I'm good and ready to use it.
1: You got
4: to
1: get this poison out of you,
5: yeah.
1: dude.
5: He is blocked up.
1: You're blocked up. It's making you angry.
2: Raging.
1: It's bringing your blood pressure up. Everything about this.
4: You guys all raise my blood pressure sometimes.
1: No, it's you that you haven't finished in like 15 years. You need
0: to think
1: release.
0: His brain is all gooped up, all sticky now?
2: Yeah.
4: Uh-huh.
2: Yeah.
4: Yeah, right. Nice try, dude. Guys, been saying that crap for 15 effing years.
1: Because you've been blocked up, man.
2: So crabby.
1: Pop a Viagra and settle down.
2: I can't believe that the whole goal was to help you get laid, and then you go to a
4: Doogie,
2: store.
4: Doogie.
0: Doing everything to avoid it.
4: Yeah. My sex life is my business, not yours. I'll do it when I'm good and ready to do it, and when she's good and ready to do it. If you got a problem
5: okay,
4: with
5: out
4: that,
5: of business.
4: Why don't you go get laid yourself?
2: Do you need to take a walk? Do you need to get some fresh air?
1: You
2: because
1: need to
2: you
1: crank.
2: Are out of control today.
1: You need take a Viagra and go in the bathroom and crank.
4: You guys are just riling me up, and I'm
2: do
4: cranking.
2: You have any pills
0: riling
2: here?
0: You up.
2: Do you have any pills here?
4: No.
2: You should bring some to have the stock here
4: Why?
2: And at home so that we can
1: crank.
2: Give you one.
4: At work? Are you out of your minds?
2: Well, it will
4: are you,
2: release.
4: Out of your goddamn minds, dude?
2: Yeah.
1: I just think it could help.
2: It could help
4: I
2: a lot.
4: I don't believe it. I wouldn't believe it. It's like, if you guys don't believe me, I don't believe you.
2: What?
1: You said for 15 years you can't have sex with your wife because your D is broken. You finally get pills that could fix it. And all of a sudden now you don't care anymore. And now you're blocked
4: Charlie.
1: Up.
4: Charlie. I'll do it when I'm good and goddamn okay. ready. What's it take to be you? What's
0: here's
4: it take to get you that hipster
0: dude who's
4: brain of yours?
0: Here's someone who's a professor of LGBTQIA2S+ culture, has been for 20 years. Mm-hmm. And indeed, Jeffrey is certified gay. In fact, they're
4: He's
0: going
4: a certified
0: to have their students
4: How about that? He doesn't know a goddamn thing about
0: on
4: me.
0: On Jeffrey's gayness.
1: Thesis or feces?
4: He's a certified nutcase, if you ask me.
2: Yeah.
4: How about that?
0: And you're a certified nut juggler, apparently, according
4: yeah,
0: to these guys.
4: You and Charlie are nut jugglers yourselves. How about that?
2: Take that. Jeez. Wow.
0: Wow. So no action with
4: you. You guys just love pissing me off, you know?
2: Yeah.
0: No action at all with your wife.
4: I'll get action when I'm good and ready to get action. All right, how about that?
2: How about that?
1: Is your wife asking? Did she talk to your penis this weekend?
4: Oh, she flirts with it.
1: Okay.
0: Oh, she flirted with your penis, but you didn't take the pill.
4: And what is Pharma Pro?
0: You're on Rover's Morning Glory. Good morning, Pharma Pro.
7: Rover, C-L-Y.
0: Arbe, what's happening?
7: Hey, you know, I don't know if you knew this, but the parent company for Viagra is Pfizer. I'm a sales rep, and, you know, life has been pretty good the last 20 years. Selling these pills has been like selling water at the beach. It's very, very easy, except now we are down over 90% of sales.
1: Oh, no, why?
7: Because of this incident. Because we have someone on the radio who's supposed to be taking boner pills and doesn't get a boner. Do you know how hard they make it to sell these pills? That they don't work?
0: Oh, my God. I'm looking at the Pfizer stock right now in pre-trading hours. Oh, my God. It's down. It's down 99%. Pfizer's crash.
7: Commission. My whole family's getting wiped out.
0: Oh, my God.
7: We can't have this.
0: Retirement funds.
7: We're going to have to have a class action lawsuit.
0: Spencer had his entire retirement invested in Pfizer and boner pills. Now he's wiped out.
1: Snitch. Look at the stock. Look at it.
0: You're going to be working until you're 120 years old. Oh, my God. Yes, Charlie.
7: I think you need to resolve this.
6: It's plummeted.
1: It's literally plummeted over the weekend.
0: My God. Oh, where is the bottom?
7: What am I supposed to do, Jeffrey? I'm supposed to feed my family.
4: Keep selling pills, pal. That's all you got to do.
7: I can't sell them.
0: You can't give them away.
7: People think they don't work.
4: Whatever, pal.
0: All right, Pharma Pro.
7: That's it.
0: You and your family might as well just jump off the valley.
4: Nice try, dude. Bridge. He flew me at that crap.
0: Gavin, you're on Rover's Morning Glory. Good morning, Gavin.
8: Hey, Rover. Is Jeffrey there?
0: Yes, he's right here.
4: If you heard me on a half-minute rant, and what's up?
8: Listen, Jeffrey, I called in about the aftermath about this. I just don't think you picked up these pills.
2: Yeah.
4: Whatever, pal.
2: I'm guessing you're right.
0: Did you pick them up?
8: No proof.
4: I have them in my house, but I'm not bringing them in.
0: Take a picture.
8: Take a picture of them and show it.
2: Oh, my God. I can't take him today.
0: What's he going to do? Are you texting your wife? Take a picture of my pills?
4: Oh.
2: He threw his headphones onto the board.
9: He needs to get laid or something. Yeah. This guy is backed up.
6: He's opening photos right now.
2: So he apparently took a picture already?
4: Oh, did he?
2: I think he said that last week. But he never showed us.
0: Hang on. He's looking through his phone.
9: Get distracted. Nikki Benz.
1: Does he even care about Nikki Benz?
2: He's really out of control. Like
1: probably more like a nude guy.
9: Oh, that's true. Nick Benz.
1: Yeah.
8: Owner Bender. Jeffrey, didn't you just get these?
2: He took his headphones off. He can't hear you.
0: He can't hear anything because his headphones are off right now.
9: But he can't hear, with them on.
0: Hold on.
6: What'd you do?
0: I was just checking my grinder inbox. Wow. hold on. He's making a show. He's putting his headphones on very slowly.
9: I love seeing that.
0: Yeah. All right.
6: They're actually Jeffrey, a good thing for them.
9: Oh, that's true.
0: What were you doing there? Checking grinder?
4: F you.
1: What were you doing?
0: What were you doing?
4: Check your email, Snitz.
1: Oh, okay.
0: Oh, Snitz. Okay, hold on. Oh, is he going to show us up? Going to show everyone?
9: Do I have to block anything from here?
4: You might probably block any personal information.
0: Maybe the prescription number or something, maybe. I don't know.
9: All right, well, let me look. It's got like a scan thing on it, too. Is that going to... people be able to scan that and get information? I don't know.
0: All right, hold on. We'll Doozy Hater Dave 72. You're on Rover's Morning Glory. Good morning.
10: Good morning, Rover. Hey, Rover. Last night I went to see the movie Michael.
0: Yeah.
10: First of all, I'd like to say it was a great movie.
0: Okay. All right. A lot of critics didn't like it, but a lot of audience they do like it.
2: Yeah.
10: It was great. I've heard about black people at movies yelling at the screen. Well, I witnessed it firsthand myself. First of all, when I got to my seat, I had seat number one, and the black lady, she was by herself. She was sitting in it, and she said she thought she was in seat number three. So she moved over two more seats, and she sat down. Well, during the movie, it seemed like they never called their dad. They always called him Joseph. Mm-hmm. Well, Joseph went to pull a belt out on Michael because he was tired and didn't want to rehearse. And she started yelling at the screen, "Oh, no, you're not, Joseph. No, you're not. Don't you do that." And he whipped him. She goes, "Oh, no, you didn't."
0: Oh, the woman next to you. This is not on screen. This is the woman next. Ah, okay.
10: This is the woman next to me. And then Michael fired his dad. And she was like, "You tell him, Michael. You tell him, Michael." I'm like, this was a whole.
0: This is why I don't like the movies.
10: Two entertainments at one time.
0: I can't put up with that. No, I absolutely not. No, and I've been in movies. People start yelling at the screen and stuff. It drives me crazy. I can't do it. All right. Well, Doogie ate her day. It sounds like you had a good time. Did you get her number for Jeffrey? Sounds like Jeffrey would like her. Maybe Jeffrey would use his Viagra with that chick. He loves older black ladies.
10: Well, she was rattling her snack bag, and then she was slurping on her pop. It was a whole different atmosphere of me going to the movies.
9: You're so obsessed with this woman.
0: All right, Dugiator Dave 72, thank you. Let me see Jeffries. Did he pick up his Viagra prescription? Let's
9: look.
0: There
9: you go, drum roll.
0: Okay. Jeffrey LaRock, take one.
9: As needed,
0: I'm guessing. As needed, something sexual, something.
4: Before any sexual activity.
9: I think it said.
2: Bye.
4: Thanks for ruining the moment.
0: Oh, your thumb is. your thumb is covering up a word there. It starts with an H. Homo. Sexual. I'm sorry.
4: Yeah, cut nice try, Rover.
0: Thumb.
4: Nice try, dude.
0: I've got to take a break. So he's just not going to use that with his
4: wife. I'll use it when I'm good. Like I said, I'll use it when I'm good and ready to use it. That's all I got to say about that.
0: Ding. Doogie, you have the shizzy coming up in just a moment. We'll get to that right after this on Rover's Morning Glory. Hang on.
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24: 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How did my father become the scheming mastermind? 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

0: up in just a moment. What do you have on the way, Dougie?
1: I want to spend Anthony Snitzer's money. I want you to go to London next year in 2027, Snitzer, for a really cool experience. I think he's going to love it. So I will tell you what it is and why you're going to London next year.
0: All right, we'll get to that in just a moment. I see Jeffrey, he's not in there. I had a report that he got in his car and he drove to a bar in Lakewood called The Manhole. I don't know if that's true, but here he is. Oh, so nice of you to join us.
2: I apologize for being a few seconds late, Spaz. Had to take had to drain the bladder, if you will.
0: It took a long time. I mean, you have a long time to go to the bathroom, and you weren't back on time. Were you in the bathroom there, like, doing some toe-tapping or something, perhaps?
2: That's a big, fat negative, boss. There was one of the guys I was talking to, I'll tell you real quick, I was just saying that it's do or die for the Cavs the rest of this series because they're down 2-1. They have the chance to tie it. So if the Pistons beat us or we beat the Pistons, we draw the Knicks in the Eastern Conference Finals.
3: Was it the same guy I saw you talking to the other day?
2: Yeah. The big, tall, African-American gentleman. Really nice guy.
0: Jeffrey sees a black guy and he thinks he immediately wants to talk about basketball.
2: Well, I mean, basketball seems to be beyond everybody's mind right now.
0: Why didn't you talk to him about, I don't know, why didn't you talk to him about NASCAR?
2: Because I know nothing about NASCAR.
0: Okay.
2: I'm sorry.
0: You do know about basketball?
2: I don't know. I mean, I know enough to talk sports, but I'm not a sports guru.
3: Is that what Charlie is talking about with him the other day? Because I was in the bathroom getting ready, changing my clothes, and I just hear his voice from inside the bathroom. He is down the hallway, and I needed help zipping up.
0: Wait, you heard his voice and another man's voice in the bathroom together? Interesting. Okay,
3: and I was like, I needed help, so I came out because I knew LaRocque was out there. And I go, hey. Mm-hmm. And that's who I caught him talking to. What were you guys talking about then? Basketball then, too?
2: Well, basketball, it's basketball season. It's the NBA playoffs. Come on. That was nice enough to help Crystal with zip up her dress.
0: What did she need help with, Jeffrey?
2: The back of her dress, it was a zipper on the back of it. So I had to zip that up for her. Zip it all the way up where she couldn't reach it. So I was being a gentleman.
0: Oh, okay. Dougie, are you ready for the shizzy?
1: Yeah.
0: Here we go.
4: Hear the shizzy on Rover's Morning Glory.
1: The remains of an American service member who went missing during a military exercise in Morocco, the remains have been recovered. The U.S. Army says the body of First Lieutenant Lamont Key Jr. was found by a Moroccan search team over the weekend, about a mile from where he reportedly fell into the ocean. He was one of two U.S. service members who went missing on May 2nd. The search operations for the second serviceman, who isn't being named, remain ongoing. The two service members were participating in an annual joint exercise called African Lion. So they have
0: The exercise was done, and then they were in the area. They said, I don't know, the last I heard was that, they went on a hike, I guess. They fell into the ocean on a hike? I don't know what happened exactly. So they haven't found the second guy.
1: Correct.
0: Okay. Go on, douche.
1: An unlucky skunk was wandering around in Colorado and could have died if it wasn't for police. I believe there's a little video that Charlie's going to play.
0: Okay.
1: Poor little skunk had something stuck on it.
0: Okay. Stand by.
1: Aw. He had a cup.
0: Oh. So there's a plastic cup or styrofoam cup, something stuck on his head.
1: It's a cup.
0: You don't want that thing to spray you,
1: that's
0: right?
1: Okay.
5: Oh, no, it's good. But yeah, you're in the zone.
3: You're free! Goodbye!
1: Wouldn't you try to help?
0: Now he's running away.
1: Yeah.
2: That's the one thing I would not want to be around as a skunk. I just slowly back and away from it and
0: my wife's vagina.
2: Not that, Rover. Okay, so let's just cut that crap out.
1: So just a reminder, don't litter so animals don't get stuff stuck on their face. All right, Papa John's is stepping up to give Spirit Airlines loyalty members something to smile about. Skies to pies. It'll allow the members to show their points for free pizza. The pizza company says that loyalty points don't mean much if you can't use them. While we can't fix canceled flights or lost membership points, hopefully we can provide a smile and a delicious pizza to those impacted. So if you do have loyalty member points with Spirit Airline, you can check out Papa John's because they want to help give you some free pizza, which I think is kind of nice.
0: How
1: can
0: you even show your points? You can't log into your Spirit account, can you?
1: I don't know. I don't know where, because I'm not a Spirit member. So I don't know if they have an app. Is that all gone too?
0: All gone. Everything's gone. I'm on Spirit's website right now.
1: It says direct message, DM at Papa John's on Instagram with proof that you were a Spirit loyalty member. Then you need to show that you are signed up for Papa Rewards by sending a screenshot of your account. And from there, the first 250 verified people will get a code for a free large one topping pizza while supplies last.
0: Only 250 people get it.
1: Yeah, that kind of blows.
0: Total. Around the... Oh, scam. Anyway, I'm trying to log in at Spirit Airlines. Doesn't work. Mm-hmm. So there's... Just good luck with
5: that. The website says, it's winding down here.
2: Yeah, I just tried to pull up the website and it just went dim. It dimmed out.
0: Oh, so like the website is
5: really? Because mine's
0: winding down.
5: Well, yours actually dimmed?
2: Yeah, it actually dimmed. I'll do it again. Just forget. Just,
0: okay, let's forget. The cookie notice at the bottom that he has to click on. That's why it's
5: okay, forgetting. Let's see. Interesting.
2: Okay, I'm going to click on it right now. Yep, okay. It just dimmed out.
5: Wow.
2: I mean, I can see it, but it's dimmed.
0: I think that's because you got that thing at the bottom down there, see? Where you click accept the cookies.
2: Oh, yeah, it's why I don't know how to screw that up, so.
0: And teach him how to use the internet, considering he just put www.spiritspaceairlines.com.
2: Okay, I'm not the R word, guys. Think, okay.
5: Well, you're not a tech guru. You're just not a tech guru.
2: I can use the internet to a high degree, so nice try. I just don't want to put any cookies on this computer. That's why.
5: Okay. Thank you.
0: Go on.
1: New research suggests fewer than 10,000 steps a day can still help control your weight. Research presented at European Congress on Obesity found that 8,500 steps a day will even help maintain weight loss after dieting. The 10,000 steps a day standard became popular during the 60s as a marketing campaign to sell pedometers in Japan.
6: I heard that was made up.
1: Yeah.
0: Pedometers.
6: It was a nice even number. Mm-hmm. Yeah.
1: Experts say while walking is important to avoid gaining weight, so is a calorie deficit and combining cardio with strength training to build muscle and burn calories. That's what's going to burn the calories is muscle. So...
2: Maybe I can finally invest in an e-bike. I start riding my bike to work when the weather's nice.
5: Yeah, that'd be good. How much are they?
2: Depends on the make and model and what features you want. I want something.
0: Here's one I see. Felon is selling one for $1,000 right now. Slightly used.
2: Yeah. Nice try, dude. I'm gonna get one brand new. Thank you very much.
1: Those are expensive.
0: Go on, Dougie.
1: How much is a brand new bike?
2: Price will vary. Like I said, price is going to vary on make, model, and features. What features you want on it.
1: An auction next month will celebrate what would have been the 100th birthday of Marilyn Monroe. There will be over 100 items from the life and career of the Hollywood icon that will all be up for sale. Julian's auctions say the sale, presented with Turner Classic Movies, begins June 4th at the Peninsula Beverly Hills. The collection includes a wide range of personal and professional items tied to Monroe, including the front entry gate from her Brentwood home, as well as makeup. So if you're a fan of Marilyn, that would be pretty cool. It looks like federal prosecutors have indicted Nick Cannon's former money manager, Frank Musoki, accusing him of secretly stealing more than $2 million from the entertainer over several years. According to the indictment, Frank allegedly used access to Cannon's debit cards and PINs to withdraw cash, to make Amazon purchases, fund personal travel, and cover other expenses between the years of 2019 and 2023. Cannon had reportedly been a client at the firm where Frank worked for 20 years, and that firm allegedly fired him in 2023 after discovering that there was money missing. While Cannon's name is not listed in the filing, sources spilled to TMZ that he is the alleged victim.
0: All right.
1: The production companies of Ben Affleck and Matt Damon are the target of a lawsuit filed over their most recent joint project called The Rip. The Netflix film starred the pair as Miami narcotics officers who discovered $20 million in cartel cash inside a stash house. The lawsuit, filed by Jason Smith and Jonathan Santana of the Miami-Dade Sheriff's Office, claims that the film, marketed as inspired by true events, recreated several distinctive details from the real-life case that they were involved in while falsely depicting the officers involved as corrupt and criminal. The lawsuit seeks unspecified damages for defamation, defamation by implication, and intentional infliction of emotional distress.
0: Hey, boy, I don't know if they're going to have... It says inspired by true events. Doesn't mean it is true events. Just means that, hey, this gave us an idea for a story. Doesn't mean everything is accurate. And are they even calling them by the same name or anything? I think this is probably going to get tossed. No.
1: I have not seen. Has anyone watched it? I've not watched it.
0: I've seen it on, what is this? Is that on Netflix or something?
1: Yeah.
0: Yeah, I've seen ads for it on there, but I haven't watched it.
1: So I know that Charlie said last break that he went to go see the Mortal Kombat movie, Mortal Kombat 2.
7: Yeah.
1: And I know last week I had reported they think that was going to dethrone Devil Wears Prada 2 and that a lot of people were going to go see it. But you were trying to get tickets. You're like, no, there's no one was going.
7: Oh, it was empty. Yep.
1: Yeah. So the box office numbers for you in fifth place, Billie Eilish, Hit Me Hard and Soft, the tour, with $7.5 million. Fourth place, The Sheep Detectives, $15.9 million. Third place, Michael, with $36.5 million. Second place, Mortal Kombat 2 with $40 million. So that's still pretty good. And the number one movie for the weekend, The Devil Wears Prada 2 with $43 million. Actor Benedict Cumberbatch found himself in the middle of a heated verbal altercation with a fellow cyclist after allegedly running a red light. The star was seen in a video abandoning his bike and walking over to the angry cyclist while in London. Here is... That's Benedict. He is about 10 minutes long, they go at it.
0: Which one is Benedict Cumberbatch? So they're arguing for 10 minutes? Yeah. What is that kind of time?
8: You're deluded. You're lying. I was behind you the entire time.
9: Dude, you verbally abused me.
8: I verbally abused the guy who completely repeatedly broke the law.
9: Once.
8: And then you
9: have admitted to it.
0: British people just, they can't argue.
7: Like, it doesn't sound tough.
0: Yeah, you gotta get, like...
7: Throw some
0: good curse words in there. Get tough. Yeah, this is too...
7: And you can't argue and look cool when you're wearing a bicycle helmet. It's impossible.
0: No.
6: I said good day, sir.
1: Yeah, so that video has gone viral. And speaking of London, why do I want Snitzer to go to London? Beatles are headed back there because it's a new fan experience for the Beatles in London. AppleCorp LTD, the company founded by the Fab Four, announced today that they will open a new 7-floor fan experience at the company's early headquarters. They say the building is the place where the band's Let It Be album was recorded, and its rooftop was the site of the Beatles' last public performance, January 30th, 1969.
7: Well, I thought we just talked about that.
0: We did. Is that the one? Is that the building that I was at?
1: 3 Seville Road.
7: But I thought you said they didn't perform on top of that.
0: No, they did. But I thought their record label was in a different building.
6: Yeah, they weren't on Abbey. They were on
0: Abbey Road Studios. Okay. Apple, but that definitely was not Abbey Road Studios. Yeah.
1: That would be cool because
0: it's in a good location. It's going to be obviously very interesting, whatever they put in there. Yeah, that's the little plaque that I saw. Because right there on that door, I was standing right outside this door and I just look over. I'm like, why is there graffiti? Like people are taking Sharpie markers and writing on this door, on the white part of the door frame. And it was all Beatles phrases. And I go, why? What is that? And I didn't realize until after I kind of got a little bit further down, I look up and I see that blue sign that says that that was the site of their last.
1: Paul McCartney said in a statement that there are so many special memories within the walls, not to mention the rooftop. He said the team have put together some really impressive plans, and he's excited for people to see it when it's ready.
7: The weird thing when you watch him perform that, did you watch the, what was it called? It's on
6: Get Back?
7: Yeah, it was just like
0: long documentary one. That,
7: but barely a documentary.
0: Jackson, somebody made one. I don't know if it was Peter Jackson or somebody like
7: that. So it's a documentary, but not, I mean, it's more just like a camera was in the room with them as they're recording it.
0: Yeah.
7: So, I mean, there's the stories that are going on, but I don't, there's not a narrator, is there?
6: No.
7: It's just like uncut, raw. Mm-hmm. It's cool as hell. But what's weird about them performing, nobody could see them when they were up there on that roof.
1: Down on the floor.
6: No, they could just hear him.
7: Yeah. You couldn't see them at all. You'd have to be on another roof to see them. Because it's like four stories.
9: Irish band U2 did that very copy that very same thing with their video for their song Where the Streets Have No Name. They performed that on a rooftop in L.A.
6: Oh, that's true.
0: Okay.
1: There you go. That's the Shizzy on Rover's Morning Glory.

0: I didn't get to this story, but I haven't seen the video. I just read this. In New York City, there's a tenant of an apartment building that hasn't paid rent in a couple of years. Also happens to be a trans, well, I don't know. They say cross-dressing. I don't know if it's transgender, cross-dressing. Not sure exactly what's going on. But this person lives in this apartment building and is literally terrorizing other tenants in the apartment building. And what's very bizarre about this is that the person puts on different outfits depending on what neighbor they're going to terrorize. So this guy named Anthony Orozco goes around and he'll put on like a pink dress for the person on the second floor. If he puts on a red wig, he's messing with someone on the third floor. A blonde wig, he messes with somebody on the fourth floor. So depending on what wig and how the person is dressed, that's who he decides he's going to mess with that day. So he's going to people's doors and doing, I mean, just insane stuff. He's masturbating out in the hallway. I mean, just with no pants on, just masturbating right in the stairwell. And then, Charlie, do you have the video? Someone took video through their peephole.
1: Yeah,
0: this has been going on for 2 years. He has a hatchet.
1: Yeah.
0: A hatchet. Could you imagine somebody outside your door with a hatchet?
2: I'm going to call the police. Get away from my door.
0: A man dressed as a woman, a man in a mini dress with a hatchet. Banging on your door.
2: Police.
0: Hitting the door with a hatchet. Walking around barefoot. Now here is in the stairwell. He's just yelling and screaming at people in this apartment building. And I believe this is the one where he starts just. He has short shorts on right now.
1: Very short.
0: Very, very short. And I believe he just starts, does he just whip it out and start going to town on himself or what? Oh, maybe they don't show us that part of it.
3: I'm guessing they don't.
0: My goodness.
3: So he's got a drug problem?
1: Now he's kind of dressed like Sporty Spice, kind of athletic wear.
0: And just going and ringing on the doorbells of neighbors. This has been going on. Oh, does he have a hatchet again?
1: Looks like a big
4: knife.
1: Could be a large knife.
0: Oh, my God.
1: But he might also have a bagel. He might just be. Oh.
4: He just needs cream cheese.
1: Yeah, he's just
4: That's what he's just asking for.
0: Yeah, this is not. Who walks around asking for cream cheese like that? Anyway, so they had to eventually. They had to eventually evacuate the building.
1: Oh, the whole building?
3: Well, I think he turned.
0: He turned the gas stove on, and then he started smoking a cigarette while all of his burners were turned on, I guess trying to blow up the building.
4: And himself?
0: Huh. So they say that they're
1: that?
0: Trying.
4: Yeah, what was that?
0: Let me see.
4: Because the,
5: did that dude throw him or something?
4: The person in the wig went off screen to the right, and then somebody else came on screen and walked away to the left.
1: Okay,
0: no, I think they're throwing
1: pile of
4: or
1: crap.
4: Or the same person.
0: Oh, maybe he threw a bunch of stuff at the door. Oh, no.
1: Okay, so it's Red Wig Day.
0: Can you imagine living by somebody? Here he is getting arrested, has a blonde wig on now and a dress.
1: Baby spice.
0: But this has been going on since, I think he last paid rent in December of 2024. Still lives in the building. They can't get rid of this guy. Could you imagine this?
3: Lock the door.
0: What would you do if you lived in this? You live there. It's maybe not easy to move, whatever. Rent is very expensive in New York City. Maybe you need to stay in this place. And this guy has been going around, hasn't paid rent since 2024, is going around terrorizing all the neighbors. I know this is an extreme situation, but apparently they can't get rid of this guy. He's being arrested. They're trying to evict him, but the case is still in housing court.
1: I think
0: at that point, do you band together with the neighbors and go, we might have to disappear this guy? What do you guys think?
1: Oh, kill him?
3: No.
1: But you plant, I think I'd plant drugs in his place. A whole bunch of drugs.
3: He was already doing drugs.
1: No, a whole bunch, though.
3: So he ODs?
1: No, so you call the police.
3: Oh.
1: And then the police go in and go, oh, you can't live here. Oh, you're an actual, you're not even like just a drug, you're a trafficker. You have a pound
0: of. You have to get rid of the person somehow, though, right? You can't live being terrorized like
1: this. Because after he yells once, I mean, with a hatchet, how are you not just taken away right then? You're yelling with a hatchet. You're gone.
0: What would happen now? I guess New York City, I was going to say, in some places, if I open the door to my apartment and the guy has a hatchet, you know, if you open the door, he's coming inside with a hatchet, right? Mm-hmm. Then you could blast him.
4: Yeah.
0: But in New York, they have all weird gun laws that I don't even know if you can have. I don't know what they have going on there. I guess you don't have that option available to you. But my God, this is crazy. And all the neighbors are absolutely terrorized. So we'll see if they can get rid of this guy, but I don't know, man. I think you have to band together with some of your neighbors and, all right, maybe you don't kill him, but you break his legs or something, don't you? After 2 years of this nonsense? 2 years?
1: You got to get him enough trouble where the police actually take him away. So you got to kind of frame him for a crime.
0: It's in New York, though, Charlie. They arrest you and they let you out 4 hours later. Oh, you threw a little old lady in front of a subway train? We'll let you out. Did you see the video of the guy? I don't know if you have it. There's an old guy. He's, I think, like 78 or 80 years old. He's just walking, minding his business. He is, I think he was a teacher. I could be wrong about that. This happened recently in New York City. He is going into down the stairs into the subway, and some guy just comes up behind him and pushes him as hard as he can. This guy is launched down those, you know, those concrete and metal stairs that they have at the subway. He's launched down these stairs. Let me see if we can find this here.
1: What happened?
3: Did he die?
0: He's dead.
3: Ooh.
0: The guy died. The old guy died.
1: And they let the guy out?
0: Yep, they said, no, they didn't let him out. Well, actually, they did, kind of. He was in court the next day on an unrelated assault charge. No one recognized him when he shows up at court. You know, they have this wanted poster of this guy who pushed this little old man and killed him. He goes to court, shows up to court. Might have even been the same day he pushed him. He shows up in court. Nobody recognizes him. He walks out of that. Then they eventually spot him, police officers spot him going through, into a subway or something. And they go, that's the guy who pushed the old guy. And they arrested him. He's now charged with whatever. But he appears in court. He's smiling, joking. He looks like he's having the time of his life. But if you see this video, it's very scary because it shows you can be minding your own business. You're not involved in any sort of dispute.
3: Yeah.
0: I get it. People get in fights on the street, like that Cumberbatch guy or whatever his name is. One thing can lead to another. You're

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5: I do make animal noises before I go on stage. 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It's somebody really great warming their voice up. And I said, I could never do that. It's really, really, really uncut. I couldn't do that. I couldn't do it in public. I do it now in public. I am making those clucking sounds. If you happen to be in a bathroom near the U2's dressing room, that might be me.
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0: old guy getting pushed down the stairs?
1: Yeah.
0: Here this is. This is really disturbing. This guy, and the guy who pushed him is 32 years old. He was a successful Broadway dancer years ago, appeared in King Kong on Broadway. And then he just randomly is walking by. This old guy is walking down the sidewalk, getting ready to go down the stairs to the subway. This is at about 3:30 in the afternoon, just completely minding his own business. This guy named Ross Falzone, who's 76 years old, a retired teacher, before he's pushed by Rommel Burke, who's 32 years old here. 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So this guy's just walking, and here it is, just minding his own business, and bam! Oh, my God. Did you see how hard this guy got pushed? Again, he doesn't see it coming at all. He's getting ready to go down the steps, doesn't see it coming. This dude just comes up, barrels towards him, and with two hands pushes him as hard as he can, launches the old man down the steps. Guy died, killed him.
2: His feet left the top of the steps, and he didn't touch the steps the rest of the way. He landed flat at the very bottom.
0: Yeah.
2: Like, that's
0: probably
2: crazy.
0: Landed right on his head. Yeah. Unfortunately.
2: Oh, I hadn't seen that.
0: 5 hours later, that guy appeared in court on a different assault charge, acting real bizarre. Nobody recognized him, and they let him go. And look, I don't blame him. How are you going to know that that's the same guy? But eventually, they did catch him in another subway station, I believe. And somebody, I think a cop, recognized him and goes, wait a second, that picture, that looks like that guy. They nabbed him, and sure enough, they arrested him. And then when he went to court, you should see the smile on this guy's face. It's really disturbing. He has the biggest smile on his face. Like, the guy must be a complete maniac. Maybe Stitz can find this, but he's got a big grin. He's happy as a clam. There he is. Look at this. He just killed somebody, and he's appearing in court. And look at that smile on his face. Josh, you're on Rover's Morning Glory. Good morning, Josh.
3: What's going on, Rover?
0: Hey, man, what's happening?
3: So I was listening to the story about the old guy in the subway, and I seen a video on Facebook of a guy in Seattle getting, just an old man walking down the street, two guys walking opposite of him, just out of nowhere, start hitting him, beating him, kicking him, and then just go on about their day.
0: Mm. And did the guy survive, hopefully, or was he killed?
3: So at the end of the video, I don't think he was killed, but the cops were able to find the two guys later on, but it's just such a brutal, the old guy didn't see it coming at all.
0: Yeah, I haven't seen that video, but I know it happens all the time. And you're just minding your own business. You haven't done anything wrong. By the way, you're like 75 years old. You don't think somebody's going to... You survive all that time on Earth to get taken out by some random dude pushing you from behind, or two random kids attacking you on the street? It's... Look, I don't know. They need to crack down on this, especially in New York City. You said that was in Seattle. They're pretty liberal in Seattle, too, but... You need to crack down. These people do this. You don't let them off with a slap on the wrist. You don't let them out of jail. They're a danger to society. You don't let them out after a month. If somebody does an attack like that, to me, that's 10, 20 years in prison. That's what it should be. It's just get rid of all these guys with these minor drug charges. Get them out of prison and only put these violent people in there.
1: Here's that Seattle video.
0: All right. I haven't seen this.
2: I can't watch this.
0: There's this little old guy in the gray is going to get attacked.
2: Oh, my God. Why are you watching this? Oh.
0: So they know. All right.
2: Oh, please don't hurt him. Oh, my God.
0: Jesus.
2: They're on top of him. Oh.
0: Luckily, that guy didn't kick him in the head. He looked like he was going to, but he didn't. Did they rob him? Did they steal
1: something? I don't know. He kind of just patted him.
0: What scumbags? Absolute scumbags. What total scumbags?
2: And that guy on the line.
0: And look, there are people in the background. Hold on. these people in the background, did they witness that whole thing and do absolutely nothing?
2: What would you do?
1: Well, yeah, they're not even running away.
0: You call the cops.
2: Well, yeah, I'm sure they call the cops.
0: And these guys don't even run away. Yeah, they're just standing around. Look at this. Unbelievable. Nobody does any... I mean, did anybody eventually help that old man? Did anybody call the police? Jesus Christ, what's going on? I did the cops eventually. This guy said they did eventually nab these two and arrest them, but...
4: Well, yeah, they're just walking away.
0: Hopefully this is the rest. We get to see some sort of justice here.
5: Yeah, yeah.
0: Hey, come
5: on. Yeah, come on. I'll come.
0: Good.
5: Okay, hold on. Okay, yeah, that's my phone.
6: Stay back.
5: Okay, but that's my phone.
6: Hey!
5: You got the wrong person. But hey. I'll put myself right.
6: Yeah, I'm just trying to get my...
5: Okay. Okay, go ahead, bro.
0: We're going to get guy that guy, too. That's the other guy.
5: Oh, that's his phone.
0: Get that guy.
4: Do they not know?
5: Your phone is here?
1: You have they probably haven't seen the surveillance footage yet. I mean, that's...
0: Right.
5: Because we were... I was talking to his brother.
6: You were talking to his brother?
5: Yes, sir.
6: Yeah.
5: Okay.
6: What happened with the guy over there?
5: Yeah.
6: I don't know what happened with anybody over there.
5: Did you hit somebody over there? Officer.
7: No, sir.
5: Are you sure?
7: I'm positive.
5: Because there's about three people that pointed you out.
2: Oof.
7: With the pink shirt?
5: Nah, I don't know. I'm just telling you.
7: Hey, between me and you?
5: Yeah.
7: My sister, she's the senator of Minnesota.
5: Okay.
0: She's the senator of Minnesota.
1: Yeah.
5: Let's walk him back.
4: What do you mean?
5: Car.
4: You?
5: Okay. We got the victim over there. We can get him ID.
7: Let's go.
5: Come on.
0: I hope that's not true. Is that true? The senator from Minnesota.
1: Who's that?
0: Well, there'd be a couple of them, but.
4: But that gives you the right to beat up old people in the street? No.
5: You work for the state?
4: Not anymore.
5: Yeah. I know, Katie.
7: The mayor.
5: Yeah.
7: That's it. That's all I'm going to say. That's my last word.
5: Is it? Yeah.
7: That's it. That's all I'm going to say right there.
5: All right, you're being audio and video recorded, just so you know, man.
7: Yes, sir. Right. I respect that. I respect the law. I respect the police.
5: So I'm telling you.
0: Yeah, he respects.
5: Yes. Okay, you've been pointing out that you assaulted.
0: They should have pushed him in front of that bus.
5: Okay.
0: Killed him.
7: Okay.
0: Screw these guys.
5: We're going to figure out what's going on, and we'll go from there, okay?
7: Yes, sir. Right now, I'm being detained.
5: Yep, you're being detained.
7: I'm not arrested.
5: You're not arrested yet.
7: Okay.
5: Just so you know what's going on.
4: Okay. Where's the other guy? Did they get the other guy? Leave him?
0: I hope they got the other guy. Let's see. Doozy, what do I have to give away today? What's that?
2: I emailed you at like 6 a.m.
0: What did you email me?
2: No prizes this week.
0: Nothing. They cheap out today? Or
2: no, if something
0: nothing
2: changes,
0: to give away today?
2: We'll add it, but as of right now.
0: All right. Doozy, what did you do over the weekend?
2: I, on Saturday, did some errands in the morning, and then my daughter was going to the Zach Bryan concert.
0: Oh, nice.
2: So
0: how much you have to pay for those tickets?
2: $100.
0: Okay.
2: So there were a ton of kids from dance and her high school. They all went and everyone met up and they were all getting ready. So it was a whole process. I had to wait for them. It was downtown at the football stadium, Huntington Field, which is overwhelming. It's a lot for just kids, no parents. All the kids went. Mm-hmm. And one parent dropped everybody off and then picked them up. But the show went to like 12:15 a.m. And then getting out of the stadium and then trying to get their ride. So it was, I was up all night Saturday into Sunday. I didn't get
0: worrying about that.
2: Just making sure, because their phones had died. So the moms were calling or texting, what's the update? Where are they? Because Gia's phone did not die. But then getting them home. So then I got home around 1:45 a.m. from picking her up at her friend's house. And then while she was doing that, I watched a fantastic movie that I highly recommend. And people have probably already seen it.
1: What could it be?
2: It's
1: something
2: really
1: from
2: good.
1: 2006, I'm going to guess.
2: No, it's brand new. It's just in the theater. It's just streaming now.
0: Okay.
2: Super hot, super sexy.
0: What?
2: The movie called Wuthering Heights with Jacob Elordi.
0: Called what?
2: Wuthering Heights.
0: Wuthering Heights?
2: Jacob Elordi and Margot Robbie. Oh, uh-huh. My
0: Wuthering
2: God.
0: Heights.
2: It's so good. It's really good.
4: Is that different from Wuthering Heights?
0: Totally different movie.
2: I'm not sure what you're talking about.
0: Wuthering Heights is fantastic, but Wuthering Heights.
2: Oh, so good. Yeah, it was great. I highly recommend that. Very
0: what
2: sexy.
0: What is so good about that? Did this get you all? Okay, so Gia's away at this concert, and then you put on Wuthering Heights. We know what she did.
2: No,
0: she gets all horned up looking at this movie.
2: I think that you can never let your wife watch that movie.
0: Why is that?
2: Because she'll divorce you. She'll say, I want to find a love like that. And mm-hmm. I don't know the story. I don't know what it's about. I've never
0: you
2: read the book.
0: Just watch the movie.
8: Oh, the book. You read the book.
2: I've never read the book. Oh. I guess it's a little different than what the book is or the other movie that came out. But this is fantastic. Mm. Jacob Elordi is hot. They have great chemistry together, these two.
0: You got the house all to yourself.
2: It was great. Have you seen it, Snitz?
8: No. Is he Frankenstein's monster? Is that
2: yes.
8: Same actor? Okay.
2: And some people think he might be the next Bond. This Jacob Elordi guy, which I think would be great.
1: They show Hooters?
0: New crush.
2: No Hooters. That was quite.
1: They don't show dong, do they?
2: No dong, no ass, no Hooters.
0: No ass, nothing?
2: No nudity. You didn't need it.
0: What makes it so hot, so sexy?
2: Anticipation. It was great. It's fantastic.
0: Sounds like a girly movie.
2: That's great.
0: I don't think I want to see that.
2: No, you have no heart, so you can't watch
0: it. Somebody says that Doogie is definitely lying.
2: About?
0: That there's no way that it was $100 to see Zach Bryan. It was more than that.
8: It sounds pretty cheap.
2: I can show you my Venmo. I Venmoed the kid $105. Swear to God. Why would I?
0: All right. So you didn't buy official tickets? You Venmoed somebody?
2: There were four tickets. The one girl, her name is Grace. Grace said, I need you to send me the money right now. I'm buying it. So she bought all of them. And I Venmoed her $105.
0: All right.
2: So it was a section 500.
0: Oh, my God. Way out in the middle of nowhere.
2: They said it was great. Because the stage was so big and they had all these like screens, they said it was fantastic. They said it was.
0: Yeah, for you, you said that you, for Mother's Day, where did you take your wife for dinner?
9: Wasn't exactly dinner. It was actually more like brunch.
0: Okay. Where'd you take her?
9: It's a place we all gathered, me, the wife, and both of my kids. We went to a place called Gene's Place.
0: Called what?
2: What?
1: He didn't hear you, so he's just asking you to repeat yourself. I don't know why you're acting.
9: It's called Gene's Place. G-E-N.
0: Gene's Place.
9: Yeah, it's in my old neighborhood.
0: Okay. That's the piano playing place? So did Tomas get behind? Did he tickle the ivories?
9: Well, what happened was Tomas Aaron, he was playing, he's friends with this gentleman. Uh-huh. He was playing a Beatles song, Let It Be. And my son kind of sang along with him.
0: Oh, you have video of that?
9: No, I didn't take video of that.
0: Oh, okay.
9: But my wife is not a fan of that song. So she and my daughter, we all finished eating.
0: She hates the Beatles?
8: Sounds like a great Mother's Day so far.
0: Yeah.
8: A place your son picked. She hates the song. Continue.
9: Okay.
8: I mean, it is Mother's Day, not Son's Day, but, you know.
1: What? So what happened? Your wife walked out as your son was singing the song?
9: Boo.
1: I'm wondering.
2: You suck.
1: You started talking and then you stopped.
0: Hey, she threw her headphones down and stormed out.
9: Boo. No, she didn't exactly storm out, but she said that for some reason the song depresses her. And we'd all finish eating, so she walked out before we did. I went and closed out the bill. And we took a little walk around the plaza, see what's in the dollar store, because someone gave me a dollar store gift card, you know.
2: Who?
0: Okay.
9: A listener, so we'll say that.
2: What?
0: A listener gave you a gift card to the dollar store?
2: Why?
0: How much was the gift card for?
9: I think like $50.
0: $50?
2: How did you get a gift card?
0: Wow.
9: It was sent to me.
2: In the mail?
9: Yeah.
2: Wow.
0: So they sent you a physical gift card?
9: Yeah. And we got the car. We went to the cemetery. We put a little rose on my mom's grave. And my mom's grave has this little thing where it has like a little pot. And you don't have to lay it on the gravestone like you normally do, but it has a little thing you can stand it up.
0: Oh, nice, fancy. All right. So it sounds like at least you And Tomas had a good Mother's Day. Did Mary Elizabeth have a good time?
9: Yeah, she had a good time. It was, you know, it's because, like, you know, and my daughter's making a bracelet for her for Mother's Day.
1: Rover, did you call your mom?
0: Ooh, I good did. Question. Yes. Yes, I did.
1: What'd she have to say?
0: She talked about my sister's wedding. She's getting, my sister's getting married, all the preparation going into the wedding. I filled her in on bankruptcy box issues and I was getting some legal advice. You know, my mom's a lawyer, so getting some legal advice from her. And
1: about the air conditioning?
0: Yeah, all about the it? Whole thing. About all of it. Yeah. So, well, I have to go track down this building manager right now, as a matter of fact.
1: You're going to sue them for the air conditioner? Possibly?
0: I didn't say that.
1: Well, I just wondered, like, legal advice. What do you mean?
0: Well, what are my various options for this situation that I'm in right now? And what do you do? They're letting people into the condo. They're breaking the air conditioning. I mean, it's a mess. So anyway, Doogie, I guess we don't have anything to give away. The aftermath is starting on RMG Plus in just a few minutes. 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I'll start over there in a few. We will be back live tomorrow morning. Have a great day. It's Rover's Morning Glory.
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0: Jed on the Buzzard, 100.7 WMMS. Browns fan favorite, David Njoku. According to Ian Rappaport and Tyler Sullivan and a few others around the NFL, he is now on the move. He will be a Los Angeles Charger, agreeing to a one-year deal with the Chargers worth around $8 million. I had high hopes for Njoku when he got drafted in. And he occasionally had suffered a case of the drops. And it's going to be a little interesting to see how much of that was effort. Now that he's playing with Justin Herbert and feels like, all right, I got a Harbaugh here, this guy who knows kind of the head coaching, how it kind of works. And, you know, I wonder how many of those drops were just because he missed it. Or sometimes it's like, I'm playing for the Browns. There's only so much effort needed here. If he's catching everything out there in L.A., I got to admit, that's going to be a little frustrating. So Njoku on the move will now be a Charger. All the more reason to be going and picking up one of those Harold Fannin Jr. jerseys.
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16: Three staccato cries of Mayday and an eyewitness report of a mid-air explosion is about all that is known this morning of the British Columbia air disaster, which yesterday claimed 52 lives.
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0: Buzzard Radio 100.7 WMMS. Cavs got their first victory in their series against the Pistons Saturday on their home floor, that at Rocket Arena, 116-109. Doing pretty well on their home floor, the Cavs. It's a little tougher of a go for them once they hit the road. They're at home again tonight, so I guess that's good news, right? And they'll look to even the series up at two games apiece. Hopefully James Harden can have an impact in this one tonight as he did on Saturday. Now, he only had the 19 points, but that dagger three at that end of that game, you needed it. It was just the shot you needed in the moment. Feels like the Pistons probably got away with a foul there. Now, that might be about who James Harden has been his entire career, kind of known to, you know, I don't dare I say flop or call for a foul. That did look like one, though. Luckily, it didn't really come into play as the Cavaliers, like I said, outlast the Pistons. So try to level up at two games apiece tonight. And there are 3.5-point favorites on the Rocket Arena floor. You can catch Cavs Pistons game 4 coverage at 7:30, and then tip off is at 8 o'clock here on MMS.
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0: Foo Fighters on the Buzzard, 100.7 WMMS. Kevin Hart fans, I would imagine you're interested to see that roast. Netflix airing that live yesterday. I did not catch it live. I did skim through it a little bit this morning before heading into the office. So I didn't see everything. I just kind of, watched the people I was interested in. It's over 2 hours long. That feels a little lengthy, especially if you're filling it with musical performances and the thing like that. It's like, oh my gosh, we're really reaching here a little bit. Also, a roast is supposed to be affectionate on some level, right? There's a little bit of, yes, a jab or two, but a playful jab or two. There were definitely people on that dais who do not like one another, and some of those jokes were personal, and people weren't kidding. And it does kind of create that awkwardness, that cringe factor that I think a lot of people like these days. I'm not necessarily one of them. I think we maybe have taken one too many bites of the roast apple. Might be time to put those away, wait a little while, bring them back a couple of years from now. Pull out GNR here next on MMS.
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Stansbury, you can tell summer's getting closer because we have your Berea Rib Cook-Off tickets. Can't wait. 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

0: AC/DC on the Buzzard, 100.7 WMMS. Browns fans finding out today that David Njoku will now stay in the AFC, but he will be a Los Angeles Charger. This will be his first venture with another NFL team since being drafted by the Cleveland Browns. I had high hopes for the Chief when we had drafted him. Kind of felt like he had a case of the drops one too many times. Harold Fannin Jr. was playing great. And then you go back to the drawing board and draft another tight end. You know, you drafted that position again in this last year draft. Kind of felt that move of Njoku coming, you know. Chargers getting him on a one-year deal for $8 million. For NFL money, that feels like a little bit of a bargain. It'll be frustrating if you watch him with a little bit more effort to make grabs that sometimes he was missing here. If you're able to see that some of it was, it's not worth it to extend the body to try to make a catch for them, that's going to be a little bit of a bummer. I think that's, honestly, it'll make, that kind of stuff makes sports just that much harder to wrap your... You want to see guys give it all no matter what. Now, do you have a playoff series tonight? I would imagine you're going to be watching or maybe checking out and listening to a lot of effort because you can grab that Cavs game, game four against the Pistons. 7:30 coverage, tip off 8 o'clock right here on MMS.
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0: UMMS. Just before Mother's Day, a man went viral online for suggesting that being a stay-at-home parent isn't that tough. He claims he's a father of five kids, all under the age of seven, and says people make it all that much harder than it really is. He said, you have a set list of things you do, you get it done, and then by the end of the day, you have all that time left to do whatever you want. He also claims he's homeschooling these kids. Look, I've never been a parent, so I don't want to be like, oh, it's the hardest job ever. Ah, it's the easiest thing you're ever going to do, all right? I don't want to go with either one of those. But I worry about anybody who tells me they are homeschooling five different kids and they're backstroking by like 1 o'clock in the afternoon. It's like, yeah, I bet we're overlooking one of those important things we should be learning, one or two there. Now, and a list of some of the more difficult jobs in America. Number one usually comes in, and sure enough, it does here, according to Talker Research. That is firefighter. Doesn't surprise me there. Both mentally tough, when you think about what that job entails, and then there's the physical aspect, climbing up and down that whole thing. And as a guy who doesn't love heights, yeah, man, I don't know if it's the hardest job in America. It would be one of the hardest jobs for me personally to have. We'll pull out Pearl Jam here next on MMS.
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11: Ah, 1971. It was a simpler time, a groovy time. Soul Train had just started chugging along. Everyone had a lava lamp for some reason. Weeble started to wobble, but as we all know, they don't fall down.
12: It's really something.
11: 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There was also the Vietnam War and a growing nationwide movement protesting it.
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11: Across the country, people were speaking up, and the more they did, the more they learned about the hidden underbelly of the most powerful law enforcement agency in the land. I'm Ed Helms, host of Snafu, Season 2, Medburg, the story of a daring heist that exposed J. Edgar Hoover's epic FBI snafu. 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

Pearl Jam on the Buzzard, 100.7 WMMS. It'd be hard to list all the great things about summer. Rib cook-off's going to be near the top of the list. I got your tickets for the Berea Rib Cook-Off. 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

0: 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After winning game three on their home floor 116-109 over the Pistons, the Cavaliers are now 3.5-point favorites in game four tonight. You got to watch games, because if you just box score watch, it won't tell you the whole story. You can just go back to game three to prove this point. James Harden with 19 points. You'd look at that and be like, oh my God, playoff Harden. Here we go again. Ineffective. But that wasn't the story at all. That guy kind of took over, especially at the end of that fourth quarter. That dagger three, just perfect. Pistons got away with a little bit of some contact there. Probably should have been called a foul. Now, I don't know if that's about James kind of always reaching for a foul and the ref's like a little tired of it, or if maybe they just didn't catch that one there. Ended up not really being a factor, as they do end up pulling that game out. And now just down 2-1 against the Pistons, and look to level out at two games apiece. That game tonight at home at Rocket Arena. By the way, if you're headed down there, what a mess. Right? Because you got the Guards game, that at 6:10, and then you got the Cavs game right around 8 o'clock. The parking, the driving, absolute nightmare. You know what you could do, even easier, is just catch that Cavs game right here at 8 o'clock tonight on MMS.
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And all this week, Alan's got tickets for Killswitch. That show's September 19th at Jacobs Pavilion. 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

0: Chili Peppers on the Buzzard, 100.7 WMMS. The Dog Pound waving goodbye to David Njoku. It was Ian Rappaport, Tyler Sullivan, other NFL insiders telling us that the Los Angeles Chargers have coughed up $8 million for 1 year's worth of service of David Njoku. Now, you kind of felt like the writing was on the wall here. Local guy, Harold Fannin Jr. at the tight end position had been playing really, really well. And then the Browns go back and draft that same position right behind him. So you kind of felt like, all right, they're looking to move off of Njoku. Now you have to imagine he doesn't hate this, right? You go to Los Angeles, you get, you get Jim Harbaugh, your head coach, you get Justin Herbert, the quarterback, and you're probably going to get a lot more effort out of David Njoku. Won't that be just so much fun to watch? I'll get you into the Berea rib cook-off. I do have your tickets. Let's get you hooked up here next on MMS.
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14: Here's what you've made popular by getting your stream on. 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In at 8 is Euphoria on HBO Max. Your Friends and Neighbors on Apple TV is up one spot to 7 this week. The Pit on HBO Max remains on the chart at 6. Margo's Got Money Troubles on Apple TV remains at 5, with From on MGM Plus falling out of the top 3 to 4. The Boys on Amazon Prime Video holds on to the 3 position this week. Debuting at 2 is Lord of the Flies on Netflix. And holding on to the top spot for a second week is the new mystery Widow's Bay on Apple TV, your number one streamed show.
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18: It's August 2023, a county government meeting in Pennsylvania's Lehigh Valley. A young woman, early 20s, steps up to the mic to speak.
19: My two-month-old son was happily drinking milk from his bottle when he quickly started choking, turned blue, and went limp. My boyfriend transported our son to the changing table as I grabbed an anti-choking device and my boyfriend began assembling it. Two pumps of the device and my son was conscious, gasping for air and coughing up milk.
18: They all went to the ER to make sure the baby was okay.
19: But upon arriving at Lehigh Valley Hospital, the diagnosis quickly became something so different.
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19: 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And I'm a mom who lost everything in less than 24 hours due to one doctor's misdiagnosis. 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
18: 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And the next one. The stories they tell form a pattern of parents walking into a Lehigh Valley hospital to get help for a child, only to leave without them. And the same doctor's name kept coming up again and again. A pediatrician.
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18: 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From Serial Productions and The New York Times, I'm Diane Neary, and this is The Preventionist, a story about a doctor and the rise of a powerful field of pediatric medicine.
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28: John Polk was my nemesis. I knew in order to live a rich and fulfilling life, one where I was equal under the law and could be happy and fulfilled, I needed to defeat the message that John Polk was peddling.
29: I'm John Polk. For years, I was the poster boy of the conversion therapy movement. The ex-gay who married an ex-lesbian and traveled the world telling my story of how I changed my sexuality from gay to straight. I wore the label of ex-gay with pride. That was all until, well, we'll get to that part.
28: he's like a car wreck, and then people can't keep their eyes off him. He evokes a reaction. He did with me.
0: I remember it being a major blow to the evangelical community to see one of their brightest, hottest stars go down.
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29: But you've never heard the real story.
28: I hated him. 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
29: 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And as I look, too, at the harm I did from within it. 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
1: 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Stansbury, just about done. Before I head out, let's get you into the 27th annual Berea's National Rib Cook-Off. That at the Cuyahoga County Fairgrounds. I'll get caller 10 in right now. 216-578-1007 or toll free. 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You got the Alan Cox Show starting here next. Stick around for that. Go Cavs. See ya.

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0: going on? Hey, hi there. Welcome. Welcome, welcome. My name is Alan Cox. Thanks for being here. Rob Anthony is right over there.
1: What's up, man?
0: Jess is in Studio G.
2: Hi.
0: On a Monday. Well, short week, though. That's okay for us. If you'd like to join us, please, we'd love to have you along. 216-578-1007. 800-348-1007. Send me a text if you like. That number is 35192. 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Send messages. You can drop voicemails for us. Watch the show on our YouTube channel. There's a lively chat in there as well. And are you all moved in?
1: Yeah, for the most, the other place is empty. So yes, everything is in the house. We're not.
0: That's what I mean. Everything not unpacked. Everything's moved in.
1: Everything is in. I have two items in a garage at a buddy's house that I have to go get. Two big things. So
0: is it one of those recumbent dildo machines like Clooney had in Burn After Reading?
1: Yes.
0: Remember that he had that thing in the basement
1: because they're single use.
0: And he brings the lady down to look at it.
1: Yep.
0: And man, blows her away.
1: My closet Sibian.
0: Yes. They still make those?
1: I think. I would imagine so.
0: Okay.
1: They ask for every seat.
0: Yes. And for that one, too.
1: Right.
0: Yeah, why not?
1: So I think, I would say we're 99% there.
0: Okay.
1: Which is nice.
0: Wow, you and Jess moving, like, in very, very close proximity geographically, but time-wise.
1: Me and right? me moving, yeah.
0: Very, very short. Sure. Yeah. A very short period of time, both of you moving there.
2: Did you clean your fridge out?
1: Of course, yeah.
2: Oh.
1: And my freezer, Jess. Oh,
0: they're cleaning the fridge out here at work.
1: I just walked in there. I get so angry when I watch her have to do that stuff. Tracy, I'm talking about.
0: I know that you do, but who else would do it?
1: Anybody who works here could
0: understood,
1: do it.
0: But my understanding was always, I take your point that it's a menial task, but also like... Isn't that something that would fall under the purview of an office manager?
1: I don't know.
0: Which is what she is.
2: People clean
0: I mean,
2: up after themselves.
1: Thank you, Jess.
0: That ship has sailed. Like the USS Cleveland, Rob. This goddamn thing, the bane of my existence this weekend. Jesus Christ, this USS Cleveland. You boat nerds. But we get this email. We get it last week. She's very diligent. She goes, hey, FYI, I'm cleaning out the fridge on Monday. And so anything that you don't want thrown out, you know, because it can get pretty gross. People can leave. I shouldn't say gross, just crowded and people aren't. People will put things in there and then forget about them or whatever.
2: And they grow a little mold.
1: Yes.
0: Ew. I don't even know how much of that there is. It just looks very, very disorganized and messy. And people bring their food in like plastic grocery bags. You know, like I put my food in the same spot every day. I put it in the back corner of the top shelf. And so then if I have like I put my Celsius on top of that. And it's not that I, you know, it's not like that's a widely known thing. But I think Tracy also knows, like, that's not something that she would throw out, right? It's going to be in there for a few hours before I eat it. But, yeah, there's a lot of other things, and it gets gross. And, listen, I wouldn't want to do that, but I'm like, but who else would do that?
2: Taking one for the team.
0: Well,
1: it's not even.
0: I feel like, for better or worse, I feel like that might be part of, like, managing an office. I mean, there isn't an office on the planet where everyone's looking after their own stuff in the fridge and keeping it nice and clean.
1: But
0: I mean, people aren't keeping their own fridges clean at home. They're sure as balls not going to do it at work. Because when everybody's at work, you know how people act. Never mind. You know? So there's stuff thrown all over the place.
1: I guess I'm of a different school when it comes to that stuff.
0: I am too. I'm just saying you gotta know where people are coming from.
1: Oh, for sure.
0: I are in a distinct minority on that.
1: And I don't know, man. I've always been a guy, and this isn't my first job, right? Like we've done it multiple places. There was never anything I would ask someone to do that I wouldn't do myself. And I feel like in a situation like that, right now everybody's going, why don't you go do it yourself then? Because I've never used that refrigerator with the exception of the tequila that's been stolen out of the freezer.
0: Yeah.
1: That's my exception to that refrigerator. I just feel like if you use it, once a month, take turns. one person. I'll clean it.
0: Oh,
1: once.
0: Trust me. I would be happy to do it. I'm always looking to clean something up or straighten something up. But I don't know what's old and what's new. You know what I mean? Right. Some people, they bring food in like this ratty ass container. I'm like, that looks a month old. But if you were to throw it away, somebody go, hey, where's my chicken?
2: Why are you refrigerating garbage?
1: I get it. I completely get it. But I think if you're someone who uses communal items, if you're someone who's going to use that refrigerator all the time, if you're someone who's going to use that kitchen all the time, the coffee make, clean up after yourself.
0: I agree, yes.
1: Like, there's coffee grinds on the ground all the time, especially now because we don't have that coffee maker anymore since the flood.
0: I'm always wiping the kitchen down, by
1: the way. Me too.
0: Yeah, I'm always refilling the plasticware in the containers because they'll be a fork for a week and nobody will go into the drawer and, like, refill them, so.
1: We have those, the powdered creamer stuff that they have back there, and they come in the single use things, the creamers.
0: Mm.
1: Nobody ever fills them up. They open up the cupboards and then they fall on the ground. There's crap every. I'm like, I don't know why it's so goddamn difficult to be an adult. That's all. And well, that's why when I see her doing that, it makes me mad because she's got to deal with that crap at home. And she's got to come here and she's got to babysit a bunch of idiots that can't clean them up after themselves.
0: Also, everybody figures that somebody else is going to do it.
1: Yeah, nobody does. And then it's her. Cleaning out, you know, the refrigerator full of, like, to Jess's point, these disgusting items that have been in the fridge for 6 months, and they're growing hair and mold on them. I mean, come on.
2: You guys are really hyping me up to never walk into that kitchen.
1: Well, at least
0: have you still not gone into the kitchen?
2: No.
0: Why?
2: I just have no reason to.
1: Today's the time to do it, then.
0: You've never gone in there to, like, fill up your water bottle. Or no. We have the hydration obelisk now.
2: I know.
1: I filled mine up.
2: Oh, is it fixed?
1: Nope.
0: You hear we're getting a new one now? Are we?
1: It's complete. Yeah, they're like, yeah, this one's trash. We're going to send you another one. I'm like, it's so on brand for this place.
0: Well, listen, I mean, if it's fine. As for now, I filled up my water this morning and it was, it tastes like regular water. But again, that's all I need. I mean, it's a fun thing to have a touchscreen with cucumber on it. I don't need that. I just needed water. And so that's fine.
1: But, that's what I did too. I tried. When I first got here to see if they had a, because I like sparkling water. I tried that. Doesn't work. So,
0: Rob likes bubbles.
1: I love bubbles.
2: Sparkling water.
0: Tickle, you know, I prefer to have a little effervescence in my day. And so, well, then we get a follow-up email this morning. Hey, again, she's very diligent. Hey, I'm cleaning out after 1 o'clock. She gives a hard time.
1: Just a reminder,
0: literally
1: children.
0: A hard time out. 1 p.m.
1: So she's in there now. I went in
0: about 1:40 to grab my Celsius, and it still hadn't. So she's still giving people time to raise. She's, you know, she knows how things go.
1: But she's like, if your stuff is in the drawers, I'll leave it.
0: Yeah.
1: But, yeah, no, she's in there now. She's spray. Like, she took the shelves off the side of the, it's a French door refrigerator. So she took the shelves off the side, and there's just crap from top, just smeared on the side of the doors. Just animals. Just complete pigs that we work with. It drives me crazy.
0: I know.
1: Oh, I hate it so much.
0: I know. A
1: bunch of children. Every single one of these dopes.
0: I know. A bunch of animals around here. Slobs, one and all.
1: That's why we got to lock up your fridge. Because idiots will be in there.
0: My uncrustable freezer.
1: Yeah.
0: Well, I don't have any problem with it. Again, it's just us and Nolan and Jem Pachano in here. So.
1: Is that a freezer or a fridge?
0: Freezer.
1: Oh, it is.
0: Oh, yeah.
1: Oh, see, so that's where we should put our tequila, too.
0: Yeah, go ahead.
1: Well, there's a sip left. You can finish that one off. The next bottle we bring in, I'll throw that in there.
0: Next hour, I'm going to be eating Uncrustables and drinking tequila. All right. I soak my Uncrustables in tequila and then I eat them.
1: Yummy.
0: Ah, what a delicious midday confection. I got a break. I got more money for you. I think, right? We're still doing that. From the Buzzard Bookie, $1,000. That keyword coming up at 2:30.
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14: I got more money for you here in about 10 minutes, courtesy of the Buzzard Bookie. Last four keywords of every day with yours truly. So 2:30 is that next one here. Cavs basketball tonight on the Buzzard. Cavs got to win. Detroit Pistons up 2-1. But the Cavs pulled out a win over the weekend. That's good. You don't want to come home and crap the bed right there. 8 o'clock tonight is going to be your first, be your tip-off. So 7:30 pregame here on MMS, about an hour after we split. And the Guardians are playing as well, I think. It's going to be very, very busy if you're coming down here tonight because the Guardians are at home all week. The Cavs are here at home, so it's going to be a whole thing. People were asking me in the break, what's your problem in the USS Cleveland? Like, all the goddamn traffic. I didn't know I had no idea that was going to be that big of a deal, that dumb boat.
15: Oh, it was a big deal.
14: We talked about it last week, and I was like, oh, my God. I was out, like, Saturday morning early doing some stuff. I'm like, where is all? I mean, I live a couple blocks from the lake, but I knew it was stopping at a series of, you know, parks along the lakefront, but I don't know. I guess partially on me because I'd forgotten. But I was like, there can't be this many people. They're like people parked in the grass, and I'm like,
15: well, there are, man.
14: Bellin, people want to see history, especially when it's tied to the city they love. A, what? B, what? It's a brand new ship. What's the history part? What am I missing? Now, granted, I am no, Rob, as you know, I am no nautical expert, but it's a brand new boat.
15: Well, I think it's the first time it's ever happened here that they've ever had anything like this. So I guess that's, I think that's why people care, I guess.
16: It's a boat.
15: I don't disagree with you. I'm just saying, I think that that's why people care.
14: It's the first what? It's the first time a boat, the USS Cod is tethered to the downtown. It's right next to the Rock Hall or whatever. That, you know, that's been there for however long. You walk right in there.
15: This is different.
14: Look around.
16: Well, yeah, no one cares about that one.
14: Clearly, it is.
15: People care about it. I mean, it's a tourist attraction. People are there all the time.
16: But this boat is new.
15: And you can't get on this boat. This is just one to see.
14: Oh, so people weren't able to get on. So that's even dumber. So it just like would pull up to the water's edge or however far out it could, and people would go, hey, look at that.
15: Yeah, I mean, exactly. I didn't make the trip in for it, but I understand why people care.
14: If you're bringing kids or whatever, you know.
15: And it's the only time it's ever had the namesake of the city. It's I can see why people thought it was cool.
17: Hey, it's named after where we live.
14: Come on, man. it's most of you don't live in Cleveland, all right? Stop it.
15: Top of the line warship. I mean, it's pretty cool.
14: It's pronounced worship, Rob. All right. Sorry. I am sorry.
15: Go Navy.
14: Listen, I'm being a prickle puss about it. I didn't realize it was going to be that big of a deal. Listen, when I talked about it last week, I was mentioning it because I thought it was pretty exciting. I didn't know, Rob, it was going to personally inconvenience me.
15: Well, it was that plus everything else, right? Saturday was a complete nightmare.
14: But this was like
15: nightmare.
14: Saturday morning, early. So it must have gotten to Huntington out by me like early. Or people were getting prepared for it. I don't know what the schedule was. But obviously people were getting posted up for it. But I was like, what are there, freaking soccer games this morning or something like that? Like, that can't be it.
15: Oh, you've got. And then everything happened on Saturday. Cavs and Guardians and that Podunk Hillbilly concert.
14: Oh, God. I had an appearance. I was at Ray's Pub in Akron, which is quickly becoming one of my favorite places in Akron to go. Because everybody there is awesome. Ray's great. The guy who won this last year won at Ray's. And he was there and he's, you know, going after it again, whatever. We're doing this soccer shootout thing with Mick Ultra, and I'm doing a ton of appearances for it, and people come out because we're giving away World Cup tickets, right? Go to Philly for the FIFA World Cup in June. And so I'm there, and it's pouring rain on Saturday night. Normally, we'd be set out there on the patio, but obviously we can't. I mean, like, people remember. I mean, it was all throughout the area, right? Like blinding bolts of lightning through this rainstorm. And so my dude, who I was working with, he is trying to get out of downtown to come to Akron, and he's like half an hour late. He's like, I'm sorry, I'm trying to get the hell out of here. I'm like, I get it, because it was a cluster F downtown with, what did you say, like Podunk Palooza over at Bronze Stadium? Zach Bryan. Yeah. Did Brianna Chicken Fry show up? Have they kissed and made up?
15: Uh-huh.
14: Isn't that his girl?
15: Uh-huh.
14: Oh. He tried to pay her money to shut up. Alan, my grandfather served on the original USS Cleveland.
18: Oh, good for you.
14: And we're doing the tour today and then the dedications. Now, see, that I understand. You've got a personal connection to it.
15: Yeah, I think everybody, I mean, people, it just, it's something new and exciting, and I get it. I understand it.
14: Hey, listen, it was the theme of the Love Boat, right? Exciting and new.
15: Mm-hmm.
14: Now they were, of course, talking about love. But also, they were talking about a boat. That would love in and of itself have been as exciting and as new had it not been on the open water. Is it this one? Yes. Remember who sang the Love Boat theme from the television show?
15: Oh, Jesus, I don't.
14: My mom had one of his albums. I don't think this was on it.
15: Love.
14: There's a guy named Jack Jones.
15: Exciting. Yeah, no,
14: he just died a couple of years ago, but he was like a straight up big time crooner, man. He was singing and performing for a long time. And when I was a kid, my mom had some Jack Jones records. Call me irresponsible. You don't remember Jack Jones?
15: I don't.
14: Oh, okay. Well, anyway. He was one of the guys that was coming up through the Rat Pack kind of vibe, right? The guy was married like 7 times. And so he made the rounds. He couldn't, he couldn't take his own advice, Rob. He couldn't stay on that love boat. He was married a whole bunch of times. And he died of leukemia a couple of years ago, 86. But Jack Jones was the guy who sang the Love Boat. So anyway, what does that got to do with USS Cleveland? Absolutely nothing. Like Eric Burden said. Alan, they did have tours of the USS Cleveland on Saturday.
15: Okay, there you go.
14: There you go. Well, then maybe I'm the dummy. Maybe I should have gone over there.
15: Yeah, I knew nothing about
14: it. I'm sure they were sold out way, way, way ahead of time. I mean, people plan for this stuff, right?
15: Ricardo sent me a note and says, I'm not from here, and I'm filling my pants for the USS Cleveland.
14: I saw Ricardo posting about it or something.
15: Yeah, people
14: He was muy caliente over this boat. He was going nuts. Yeah. Well, anyway, okay. Well, I'm happy that people got to see it then. I'm kind of being cheeky because I didn't realize that it was going to be such a big deal. But it was fun.
15: And I didn't know you could get on board, so there you go. I mean, I did not look into it at all. I saw that
14: it was
15: happening.
14: Well, now it's a little late, isn't it?
15: Yeah, well.
14: You could have gotten on there, Rob.
15: Is it still here?
14: Did it go down to Medina?
15: Is it still here? I don't think so.
14: Oh.
15: I think it took the river down, yeah.
14: Yeah. I don't. Well, this person says that they're doing a tour today and then the dedication ceremony on Saturday.
15: Oh, so then it must be here for the week.
14: Yes. They are dedicating it to a little dog named Snuggles.
15: The USS Snuggles?
14: The USS Snuggles, yeah.
18: Goddamn dead dog dedication.
14: That's right, a long distance dedication.
19: Dear Casey, this may seem to be a strange dedication request, but I'm quite sincere and it'll mean a lot if you play it. Recently, there was a death in our family. He was a little dog named Snuggles, but he was most certainly a part of... Let's come start again. From coming out of the record. Play the...
14: Listen, you got to come out of the record, man. And then you got to smash a whole thing of champagne against the hull. Do they do that? Is that how they... I know I posed this question last week, and I usually rely on the audience to give me some information. Nobody did. Do they... they probably do that when it comes off the line or something, right?
15: Yeah, I don't.
14: When a boat is done, when it first
15: sails, yeah.
14: Okay, when it first breaches the waves, they throw it in there. Hmm. Hey, here's some money for you, as promised. The last four keywords you'll get from me today. This is the first of those four. $1,000 from the Buzzard Bookie. You get it every hour. I hope that this goes to you. Somebody wins every time. I hope it's you. Good luck.
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14: Our friends over at the Gavaliers were kind enough to drop off some swag for us on Friday. And the marquee piece there, Rob, you got one too, was a rally t-shirt that says Beat Detroit.
15: Yeah.
14: Right? That's what they're trying to do. And it is a valid question. A couple of people ask me, they go, hey, why didn't they go with Beat the D? Now, again, I think you know why.
15: Yeah.
14: But that's a much better, because when you're in, I was on a radio station for many years. I did mornings in Detroit for 5 or 6 years. We were at the ass end of the dial. We were at 106.7. But the station was called The D.
15: 6.7.
14: And, yep.
15: Sorry.
14: I was on 106.7. Yeah. Every market has a cursed frequency, right? Every radio market has a frequency that has been 4 million things. I think here it's 92.3. In Detroit, it was 106.7. It has kind of come full circle to what it was when I was there. They rebranded it. They brought back a bunch of old DJs that people kind of knew, whatever. But it was fun while it lasted. But the station was called The D. And nobody was ever chuckling over it because that's your shorthand. That's what you call it in Detroit. You call it The D. Everywhere else, everybody else is chuckling. But if they had done t-shirts that say Beat The D, I think that would have been... Now, again, that's kind of like a... They wouldn't put it on a Cleveland shirt because that's like a hometown Detroit thing. But it would have made for a much more entertaining shirt. And, by the way, you probably could have used it on your way home to do just that. If things didn't go the way that you wanted them to do. To go. How was Mother's Day? Your mom's around, yeah, Jess? Or no?
21: Mine?
14: Yes.
21: No, she did.
14: Oh, I'm sorry. I can't remember if people... Yeah, okay, I'm sorry. So, do you do anything? Do you, like, go see your mom, or what do you do?
21: I don't know where she is, but...
14: What's okay? You don't know where your mom is. All right. Okay.
21: I tried calling her. She just doesn't answer.
14: Well, no. I mean, like, she's buried somewhere?
21: No, she's not buried anywhere.
14: Oh, I see. Okay. Do you...

0: that's going to go, you know what we should do? We should sell a mini version that tastes completely different than the product everybody loves and wants. It's going to taste the exact same.
1: It's less chocolate.
2: Hey, do you know how our product...
0: It's not less chocolate. It's just smaller.
2: You know how our product has been around for a century because we've maintained the consistency of the flavor?
0: Let's screw it up in this mini version.
2: Let's change that. People loved our mini peanut butter and jelly M&Ms. Let's do... Well, anyway, listen. I'll take your word for it because I'm not effing with mini M&Ms or Sixlets or anything like that. I like peanut M&Ms.
0: That's the best kind.
2: Thank you very much.
3: And everybody's going, oh, no, the peanut butter ones are better because they don't have the crunch. No, the crunch is what makes them good.
2: Is they don't have the crunch. Who wants M&Ms because they're soft?
0: Right.
2: Could they make a softer M&M?
1: You just got to leave them in your car in the hot sun.
2: Yeah. If you're eating so many regular M&Ms that it's beginning to hurt your teeth and you need soft ones, maybe dial back on the candy. And that's coming from me, bro.
0: I started buying jelly beans because of you.
2: I know. I got a bag right here. I don't know what's come over me lately, but it's like if I'm somewhere and I see a bag of Jelly Bellies, I just, last month or so, I've just reflectively bought one.
0: We have that super duper candy store next door. And last week, I went and bought stuff in a break because I'm like, oh, I want some of those now.
2: I always forget it's there. And then a couple of weekends ago, we were down here doing something on the weekend and we went in there with my daughter. And I was like, I always forget this is here. And then I go in there and I'm like, it's probably good I forget this is here.
0: Because they have everything.
2: Yeah. Hey, do you want Japanese Twizzlers?
0: Nope.
2: We've got them. All right, listen. Again, Rob, we have already begun to solve the world's problems.
0: Yes, here we are.
2: Mm-hmm. With the help of our own in-house mother, Jessica Ann Hutchinson.
0: That's right.
2: Happy Mother's Day.
1: Oh, thanks, guys.
0: And happy Mother's Day, Jess.
2: Yes. Let me take a break here. 35192. 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
1: Alan, you have been described by your enemies as evil, insane, manipulative. Who are you? God.

0: a new U.S. phone network, courtesy of T-Mobile, for Christians, aims to block porn and gender-related content. Now, I hate to break it to you Bible thumpers, but literally everything out there is gender-related content. But hey, listen, if you've got people who are going to sign up for it, there's nothing wrong with that. I mean, if you're running a business, there's nothing forcing people to do it. But remember, Mike Johnson is the current Speaker of the House, and this guy's always making news for something dumb because he's always gargling Trump's balls. But about a year or so ago, he was in the news because he mentioned how he and his son, in order to keep each other accountable, he and his son each have an app on their phone that monitors the other's porn intake.
1: Jesus.
0: And that's how they keep each other accountable. Now, again, if you know anything about kids of any age, they are geniuses at circumventing technology. So when Mike Johnson is like, my son never looks at porn, everybody's just kind of like, oh, you poor, poor, sweet, sweet, dumb, dumb man. But, I mean, I don't understand the degree to which people conflate love of Jesus and hatred of naked people. I don't know why right-wingers are always so weird about porn. There's a case to be made that too much of anything can jam you up. There is absolutely a case to be made for kids who have grown up in the internet and social media generation having really, well, I should say men, not everybody, men, boys, having really, really screwed up perceptions of sex because of constant and easily accessible porn, right? I don't think anybody argues that. But when it gets to the point where, like, listen, Mike Johnson, his idol is a philandering rapist. I don't know what the Christian values cosplay is all about. But there are companies that are like, hey, listen, there's a market there. And so let's appeal to it. And so there is a cell phone network that's being marketed to Christians who, listen, they'll believe just about anything. So, and it blocks porn and it blocks all kinds of other things. Now, there's always a way around these things, and it's optional, you know, and if people want to pay for it, they should be able to spend their money however they see fit. And of course, what they do is, in order to market this, they will have like Christian influencers on social media will advertise, hey, can't keep your hand out of your pants? Are you someone with zero impulse control? Well, then, this is for you.
1: Yeah, but isn't that, I mean, you're just going to find another way. If you're already at that point in your life that you're like, I got to buy a special non-porn phone, you're going to find another way to get what it is you're looking
0: That's
1: for.
0: That's what I'm saying, boy. If you are that far down the well.
1: Satan didn't say nothing about my iPad.
0: Yeah. Not today, Satan. he says that they want to market it beyond the U.S. in other countries with significant Christian populations. Like South Korea and Mexico. And so, listen, no one's arguing that the internet is not awash in toxic sludge. By basically every fundamental metric now, the internet sucks. You know, it's not 1995 anymore when it was kind of fun and it was the Wild West. And sure, people were kind of crawling in the dark about the whole thing. And so there were some terrible websites online, not only in design, but in content. But now you got four companies that own everything, and it just sucks. Social media blows, you know, all of it. It's no fun. You can still, you know, I was talking about this somebody the other day, and I've talked about it before. You really can, you can still cultivate your own experience. As much as that algorithm is going to try to rage bait you in other directions, you can still, you know, curate your own experience. I can always tell when my algorithm is trying to steer me in a direction because I happened, to go into like the suggested posts. If you stick to your feed, if you stick to, I'm thinking of Instagram in particular. If you stick to accounts that show up on your feed because you follow them, you'd be okay. But they're always suggesting things to you. And all you have to do is hit one or two of those. For me, they're traditionally political in nature. But for the most part, I really kind of try to keep that out of my feed. And boy, that algorithm, it will just grab that ball and run with it. if you watch a couple of things, and then it starts feeding you all this stuff. You're like, I gotta right the ship, boy. And so you go, you know, you have to make your algorithm kind of course correct on what you do want to see.
1: Yep.
0: And so anyway, so these people who are going to, it's optional, you know, I think that they're going to be marketing phones to people that have it like as a default setting or something. You might recall that last year Trump said he was releasing his own phone. Lots of people have paid a lot of money for that. Not one single phone has been produced. What a shock. But this company is working with T-Mobile at first, and then I guess a number of other carriers. And, you know, technology that blocks things, there's not a lot of nuance to it. You know, I mean, it basically it operates off a huge data set of keywords and then, you know, blocks that stuff.
1: But can't you just do that with your phone right now? Like, give it to someone, have them put all that crap into your phone so that way it's not you controlling it, password protect it, and all of a sudden you can't access that stuff already.
0: Yeah.
1: So why do you need a network to do it for you?
0: Well, not only that, but you, if you're somebody who's really committed to that kind of stuff, you know, there are porn blocking apps that, like, if you watch porn, it will send a notification to your family or your right. friends, right?
1: So why do you need a network? That makes
0: know.
1: No
0: I mean,
1: sense.
0: I don't know. Maybe, and this is just a wild theory, we should reassess how we view sexuality in the culture. Maybe we should try to reverse engineer it rather. But again, these are companies and they see there's a market there. And you know, it's not their fault that they're looking at these people sure. and going, wow, these people cannot keep their hands out of their pants. Surely we can make money off of them. And so that's what they're doing. Now, of course, the same people who have a real problem with porn are also terrified of gay people and trans people and people who, you know, pronouns will just really stick it to them. So that stuff is probably, you know, all part and parcel of what these blocking technologies are as well. But it is interesting, you know, just from you take a wider view of it and imagine walking in or buying the phone online. You know, are you guys selling that porn blocking phone?
1: Yeah.
0: No, but I've got a phone that has a technology where you just don't go to the sites.
1: And the guy walks in with one gigantic Popeye arm. You guys got that phone? We know which one you're talking about, sir. Yeah, we'll grab that for you.
0: Sir, could I maybe suggest switching hands? Could you maybe with that?
1: I'm a righty.
0: I'm curious if they will enlist one Mario Lopez, Rob, to do influencers,
1: yes.
0: Influencing for this, right? Hey, guys. It's that time of year where porn is ubiquitous. It's always that time
1: you
0: of year.
1: You can't stop watching porn.
2: Hey, what's up? It's Mario Lopez. Back to school is an exciting time, but it can also be overwhelming, and kids may feel isolated, a vulnerability that human traffickers can exploit.
0: Yes.
1: Hey, right. Everybody.
0: Everybody, hi. You know, we haven't done on that subject, Rob. We haven't. What does Brian think about you? I'm sorry, what?
3: Jesus didn't have any kids.
0: Okay, thank you, Brian. Thank you. I wonder if he's got the porn blocking phone. We haven't done booty news in a long time. Do you have any stomach for booty news today?
1: I do.
0: Okay, good. Booty news!
1: Has been a while.
0: Remember Holly Madison?
1: Yeah.
0: She was on the show many years ago. Holly Madison was one of Hugh Hefner's girlfriends back in the day. There was a TV show to that effect. I think my wife might have worked on that show for a little bit. I don't recall, but Holly Madison. Now, what you find is, and I had forgotten that Hugh Hefner has been dead now almost 20 years. I was thinking he had died just a few years ago, but Hugh Hefner died in 2007.
1: Holy cow.
0: Yeah. Now, Holly Madison, who I thought was the lady who makes zingers. Holly Madison was one of Hugh Hefner's girlfriends. It was her. Well, there were three blondes. People remember this, right? This was kind of like the height of that in pop culture for a while. It was her. It was, who are the other two? Bridget Marquardt was one of the other girls.
1: Okay.
0: And then there was a third girl. They're all blondes. Kendra Wilkinson. She was the one.
1: Yes.
0: I think she had a tough time because she married a guy in the NFL, and I think he used to throw her around. But the hilarious thing to me is, obviously, the discrepancy between what those girls said at the time and what they said after Hugh Hefner died, right? And it's kind of a bummer because everybody was looking at this situation and going, there's no way. I say it all the time. There's no way these girls are sitting on this dude. There's no way. It's all marketing. They all swore up and down that it was legit and it was above board. And so you go, nah, right, well, love is love. What do you want? But of course, in the aftermath of his death, and every time they've got something to promote, obviously, what these women are primarily known for is their dalliance over the years with Hugh Hefner. And they're all like, it was disgusting. I'm like, well, that kind of sucks for him because, you know, when you guys were all together, you were kind of playing it up. And he knew it was all made up, too.
1: That doesn't suck but for in his, him at all.
0: But in his brain, he's like, oh,
1: yeah, he had it. Like, he died thinking that everything was fine. He didn't care.
0: Yeah, but he knew he wasn't having sex with these women. So, like, what was in it for him? The photo ops?
1: I think they still were doing stuff.
0: They were not.
1: They had to be
0: according
1: doing
0: to
1: some
0: these
1: stuff.
0: Girls, they were like, well, anyway, she was talking to somebody about, I think Jay Cutler's ex-wife has a podcast or something. And she's talking to her, and she was like, because they're reality TV kindred spirits. And she was talking about how once a week, Hugh would want to have like group sex nights. And it would just be him. And then obviously he'd want a bunch of girls in the room or whatever. And she's like, yeah, we weren't really doing stuff with the other girls. We're like sitting around. Everybody's just kind of pretending they're having a good time. And he's over there on the bed watching or whatever like that. And I'm like, how depressing. She's like, yeah, we didn't like it. We said we loved it. We hated it. I'm like, okay. At the time, you know, listen, there's money involved, and I understand all that stuff, but, like, you'd think that she could have appealed maybe to his better nature and been like, do we have to do this? Like, you know, he was 91 when he died. I mean, Holly Madison's almost 50, and she's like, there were people that were trying to play along and having fun, but she's like, but I hated it. I made it very clear I hated it. You know, that show was on 20 years ago, and he died a few years after it went off the air. And then they all went off and kind of tried to do their own things. And I think Holly Madison might have been the most successful one post Hugh Hefner. But they all had such terrible things. Now, by a lot of people's accounts, Hugh Hefner was like a real jack-off, right? But again, your whole life was devoted to Playboy. And so, you know, you kind of have to have that mindset. But after this guy's gone, every interview these girls would do was like, it was hell. Every time he'd want me to do something, it was a new trauma. I'm like, was it really that, like, was it that lucrative? What was the point of this at the time?
1: The money, right? I'm sure the money, the fame, the success, the all of that stuff.
0: Yeah.
1: Getting reality TV shows.
0: But like, that's a gamble, boy, because you are hoping to parlay that into something. You're putting a huge gamble on the future. Hey, this is going to put me in front of people. This is just, listen, anybody in showbiz has got to eat a lot of crap to get where they want to get. That's baked into the cake. But this is a very specific kind of thing. And listen, there was a line of girls a mile long who would have loved to have been any one of those girls. But you're doing it in the hopes of parlaying down the road. And if you don't, then you're like, well. She's like, Hugh was just a bump on a log in the middle of the bed. He wouldn't move.
1: He doesn't have to.
0: Holly says that she believes her, wait for it, undiagnosed autism made her susceptible to falling in love with Hugh Hefner, who was over 50 years older than her. And she was expected to sexually perform at any hour.
1: I don't know, man. That stuff just always feels so gross to me when they talk about past like that. Like, someone's gone, they can't stick up for themselves anymore. Well, so now it's all different.
0: That's exactly what I'm saying. The guy's been dead for 20 years, and, you know, listen, maybe they were starting to kind of, you know, say these things.
1: Yeah.
0: Because there was a period of time between, like, when they were doing the show and when he died. It wasn't like he died and they all got, you know, all chatty about it, but, you know. But was it really worth it? I mean, I don't. I'm probably not plugged in general to these girls or what they're doing. But I don't. These girls aren't, like, you know, taking the world by storm. I don't know.
1: I mean, we never would have known them otherwise, right? If they hadn't done that stuff, we would have. There would have never been a time where you would have been like, "Oh yeah, I recognize that person."
0: Right.
1: There would have, you know, just not even close.
0: Hugh Hefner died in 2017. That was a typo. When I read said 2007, I'm like, boy, that doesn't seem right.
1: Yeah, I didn't think it was. It's been 20 years. That makes a little more sense now.
0: 2017. Okay, that does make more sense. So the article was a typo. Anywho, there was a period of time there where these girls were like, it's the best. And just imagine, because again, that show was on for a while. And these girls were in their kind of what would be considered showbiz-wise in their prime. They're young, they're hot, they're blonde. And, you know, Playboy is a marquee brand, even then. And every interview these girls did, you know, they had to be flanking this old man. And it's so fun. And actively lying to people. It would be one thing if you were like, oh, yeah, we have a great time. It's another thing. If, like, you're interviewed by someone and they go, you guys don't really do anything with him, do you? Oh, we do. Every night I sit on his face and he whistles Dixie. It's like, come on, bro. Alan Holly Madison dates Zach Bagans. All right. Well, listen, some habits are hard to break. The Ghost Adventures guy. Went to his, he's got a museum in Vegas. Years ago, we were in Vegas. And my wife watches that show, and she wanted to go to the Zach Bagans Museum. And I'm like, okay, that's fine. Let's see what's going in there. It was like Jenna Jameson's old house or something like that. I don't know. And it's 90 degrees inside in Vegas. Like, they barely had the air conditioning on in this house. The whole thing is black inside and out. It's like people dropping like flies around me, passing out. And then they would have like closed circuit, like supercut videos of people passing out. But they would say it was because of all the psychic energy in the place. I'm like, that is genius.
1: I remember you talking about this.
0: Get people in here having heat stroke, and then you repurpose it as a promo for people to go, it was the ghostly energy that made, yeah. Or it's 117 inside. So Holly Madison, Rob, if you were at all curious as to what her thoughts are in the aftermath of Hugh Hefner, well, being dead almost 10 years, not 20, but it was terrible and traumatic.
1: Now.
0: Oh, yes.
1: I mean, now.
0: Now it is, yes. Right?
1: Like, it was perfectly fine then when everything was great and rolling in the dough. And
0: Like the Adele song.
1: Rolling in the dough.

0: they do too.
1: Oh, it's so silly. Rob.
2: So nice.
1: The late, great Tim Cavanaugh, of course. Boy, he's got a lot of Piston merch for being a Bulls fan. What are the odds of that? Your Detroit Pistons and your Cleveland Cavaliers, because there are a lot of transplanted Michiganders, Rob. Pistons, Cavs tonight. This would be a great time for the Cavs to win here at home. At least even up the series. Obviously, as you know, the Cavs have a very noble history, Rob, of come from behind victories.
2: Mm-hmm.
1: Now it was during a different administration, but that's fine. Different people bring different things to the floor. Pistons, Cavs tonight. 8 o'clock on the Buzzard, 7:30 pregame, and on the iHeartRadio app. You can leave us messages there on the app as well if you want.
3: We are not afraid of trans or pronouns. What is disturbing is it being forced upon us and told this is what we have to do. Any person who calls themselves a liberal knows this is not being liberal. It's being authoritarian and making us do it.
1: Mm-hmm. Mm-hmm. Authoritarian. Mm-hmm. There you go, sir. All right, you seem to got a handle on it. Rob, remember when everybody was being forced to be transgender?
2: Yes.
1: Listen, it was a dark, dark time. Well, thank you, sir. I think I don't know what you're talking about, but okay. 1% of the population, and you guys can't shut up about it. But okay.
2: Is that what he was trying to say?
1: Talk to your local authoritarian or whatever. Huh?
2: Is that what he was trying to say? I couldn't.
1: Yeah, because I was talking about the porn phone before, and I said, I don't know why all these, you know.
2: So his point was what? That it's been thrust upon him, and that's what he's saying? It's not that he's afraid of the people?
1: Trans people and pronouns are being forced upon them, and they're being told what to do. I have no idea what the F you're talking about, but okay. I mean, that again, that's like some, you know, MAGA talking point, I guess, and that's fine. I mean, you know, but it's super lazy, does not reflect reality at all. But okay, I guess that's what he wanted to get across. Hey, speaking of people leaving, David Njoku. I heard Stansbury talking about David Njoku. I thought that he left. I thought this guy split from the Browns already. He's going to play for Harbaugh and the Chargers.
2: Yeah.
1: I thought that was already a thing. He was on the show here a couple of years ago. He was talking about, you were here for David Njoku, weren't you?
2: Nope, that was just before me.
1: He signed a one-year deal, hit free agency. He's been with the Browns for 9 years. That's a long time to be with the Browns.
2: Yeah.
1: And kind of go through that whole machine. And did they draft him? Browns drafted him?
2: I believe he was a farm guy, yeah.
1: So the Chargers would only be his second team. Justin Herbert, you know, he's a good dude with the Chargers. They got Harbaugh there, whatever. A one-year deal that could be worth as much as $8 million. I don't know if they're paying him here. But, I heard Stansbury talking about it, and he's much more adept with the X's and O's than I am. But I was like, I thought this happened a while ago. I didn't want to say it at the time, Rob, but I remember when David Njoku was on the show here, and he's just a giant, giant man. Even when you see these guys on the field, right, it's not until you meet them in person and that you realize, your brain knows it, but your eyes don't necessarily know what massive human beings these professional football players are.
2: Yeah, he's a big dude.
1: And I remember this was probably a couple of years ago, and we were kind of shaking hands as he was walking out, and he just kind of leaned in and he goes, man, I hope I get to go to the Chargers. And I said, what?
2: Nothing. And then he ran out.
1: I was like, there he is. Man, that guy can run.
2: I didn't say anything. Forget I said that. Don't, Alan, I'll take it to your grave. I didn't say that.
1: Yeah.
2: Come on, man. Do me a solid.
1: So he posted a nice thing. He's Chief Njoku on Instagram, and he posted a nice, you know, farewell to Cleveland and whatever. And listen, man, that's a long time. You know, he's no spring chicken. How old is he? Like 42 or something?
2: I think he might be a little younger than that.
1: Oh, yeah?
2: Yeah, I think I'm
1: good. Then he's got a lot more of his career in front of him. He's 29.
2: Sure. Yeah. Pretty sure he's a little younger.
1: Okay. Well, but 29 is when you got to make some moves, right? You got to start making some things happen in your career. Because pretty soon, I understand it, you're going to be 30.
2: And you're playing the back nine. I mean, it's the NFL. You can only go so long.
1: Oh, that's not an Urban Dictionary thing. You're talking, back nine.
2: Yes, no.
1: Yes, gotcha.
2: No, I didn't mean
1: that. Yeah, we were playing the back nine. Was that part of the Mother's Day gift? Or
2: no.
1: Oh, okay, good. Hey, Dolly.
0: Hello, how are you?
1: Hi, what's going on?
0: The person I hate.
1: What? Hello?
0: Now listen. This is my problem. This guy paid for their weddings. He walked them down the aisle. Now, how traumatized did he make them if you're going to have this guy walk you down the aisle, pay for your wedding, have him at your wedding, does a speech, everything, and he traumatized you? Wouldn't you, like, you wouldn't want somebody like that around?
1: You're talking about Hugh Hefner.
0: That's that part of it, yes.
1: Yeah, I guess I didn't realize he was at her wedding. To if you're the groom, would you want Hugh Hefner there?
2: If he's paying for it, who cares?
0: He was at, but he was at the NFL wedding, and he walked her down the aisle. He also walked Holly down the aisle.
1: Yeah,
0: and I don't know if he paid for Holly's wedding, but I know he walked her down the aisle.
1: Yeah, okay. I just
0: he was there when her kids were born. I mean, come on. This guy traumatized you.
2: It sure is.
1: Thank you, Dolly. I appreciate the call. Dolly's on one.
2: She sure is.
1: Yeah.
2: Wow.
1: Hey, listen, I guarantee that those girls, the reason they're traumatized is because I'm sure he put it to them a few times.
2: Yeah.
1: Just not as many times. He's making it sound like they were doing it every night, right? So, absolutely, those girls had sex with Hugh Hefner.
2: Yes.
1: I'm not suggesting they didn't. But given that, if you're the guy marrying one of those girls, do you want him at the wedding? Like, are there a lot of people that have, like, their ex at their wedding? Hey, there's the guy who used to lay the pipe.
2: Again, I think if he's paying for it,
1: all right,
2: and he's doing all, like, life is exponentially better because you were part of Hefner's circle.
1: Yes, but I think if I'm the groom, I'd figure out a way, I'd crowdfund it.
2: Yeah.
1: Hey, you guys want to help me pay for this wedding so Hugh Hefner doesn't have to pick up the whole bill? Because he used to bang my girlfriend, my fiance, my new wife. And then you got to, thank you, Mr. Hefner. That's just a flex. Hugh Hefner, I'll pay for the whole thing. Oh, will you? All right. Anyway, Rob, there's Dolly. Dolly checking in. Maybe on one of them porn phones. I couldn't, her reception was
2: not good.
1: I couldn't tell what was going on there. So David Njoku leaving the Cleveland Browns after 9 years and going to the LA Chargers. Speaking of football, they also dropped the this past year's Super Bowl FCC complaints. And they are depressing.
2: What you would think, I'd imagine, right?
1: Yeah, it's like a whole big PDF file that you can... not a PDF file in like the White House sense, but I mean a PDF file. And, you know, every year there are people who will write the FCC, which currently is more of a censorship machine than anything else. But people were... You know, you're still able to file complaints over content with the FCC. And so a lot of time, I think the thing that they get the most from every year is the Super Bowl halftime show. You know, back in the day when it was JT and Janet Jackson's booby. Oh, my God. Rob, people, you'd think that the sky had fallen. And so a lot of complaints for this, remember it was Bad Bunny.
2: Oh, yeah.
1: Right? So you had people who fundamentally didn't like the fact that there was a Spanish guy there. A Puerto Rican guy, right? Which, American. But people got upset because they don't know things. Sexual innuendo. That's a phrase that shows up a lot. But also it's pop music. And you're going to have sexual innuendo. And by the way, you don't even understand what he's saying. Of all the years to not get upset, you think people would be like, I didn't understand it. I mean, I think I understood the context. There was a lot of thrusting.
2: Hey.
1: But I watched a little bit of Bad Bunny. I'm like, I understand that he's a wildly popular guy, and he's certainly charismatic. But it didn't make me mad, and it also didn't make me like want to go listen to all of his music.
2: I was like,
1: it's fine. I get it. Like,
2: entire thing multiple times.
1: Really?
2: Yeah. And I've listened to a bunch of his music. My girls like him.
1: It was
2: they did before it.
1: I will say this. It was certainly a joyful performance. Anybody who there, if anybody had could have gotten up there and been like, F you, F you, F you. But it was a very, you know, it was a very positive performance. I thought what I saw of it. but people complaining primarily about that. His lyrics are pornographic.
2: We think.
1: We think.
2: He said it in such a way that they could be pornographic.
1: Right.
2: Made a face that looked sexual in nature.
1: Yup. These kinds of letters, by the way, are the only time that these people actually pretend to care about kids. When they can use them to grind their own axes. Simulated sexual acts. Well, listen, I complain about that too, Rob. I want real, full-on sexual acts in the Super Bowl halftime show. One of these letters is probably mine because I wrote them. Hey, what's with the simulated sex acts? Let's have actual penetration.
2: During the Super Bowl, you text me.
1: That's right.
2: Where's all the penny? I'm like, I don't know, Alan. Reach out to the network. Why are you asking me? Bro,
1: oh,
2: I don't know.
1: I'm sorry. I was hammered. I did send that to you. I thought I sent it to the SEC.
2: Where's all the penny? I'm like,
1: I'm
2: penny?
1: So what
2: are you talking about? Yeah. Penetration, Rob. I'm like, Jesus, okay, man. All right, I'll ask.
1: Right. I forgot that I shortened penetration to penny.
2: To penny, yeah. Where's all the penny? IE, too, which was I thought was a weird choice.
1: Uh-huh.
2: I thought you would have went with Y, yeah. Penny, like with a Y, but yeah. Penny,
1: I was kind of trying to keep it jaunty.
2: Yeah, listen, I'm not judging you. I just didn't have an answer for you, and I felt bad. Like, I'm sorry, dude.
1: The Super Bowl is heavily promoted as a family-oriented national event and is widely viewed by minors, this person continues. A prolonged scene depicting two male performers grinding their crotches together in a manner that was clearly sexual in nature.
2: So they were mad about the two gay guys.
1: Well, they were mad about everything.
2: That's why everybody's big hurt, right? Because it's like, uh-oh, there was a couple of gay guys. They might have kissed. Did they touch wieners?
1: I mean, listen, they are right. That is clearly sexual in nature when two guys are, you know, there's like smoke because they're grinding their crotches. But
2: watch any movie in the world. It's all right there in front of you.
1: If those lyrics were preformed, typo, in English, they would not have been allowed to air on a live broadcast. Hey, radio had to deal with this for a long time, by the way, because it really was a double standard for Spanish radio. Remember how long Spanish language radio got away with stuff that English radio could not get away with?
2: Yes.
1: Like full on expletives and stuff. And after a while, some narcs, because let them do their thing, man. Somebody should be having some fun. I think they started to narrow that double standard. So, yeah, a lot of people, it's online. You can download the whole thing of all of the, because it has to be a matter of public record, obviously, but to all the people who are complaining about the Super Bowl halftime show. His background dancers were making vulgar movements.
2: I'm sure they were.
1: Mm. The network and the NFL need to be held accountable. Shame on you. A lot of people yelling shame on you. And by the
2: way, do better, ABC.
1: From all over, by the way. You know, it's not like these are a bunch of letters from Kentucky and Tennessee. I mean, there's some of those too, but I mean, California and Illinois and New York, and you know, there's people everywhere who are watching something like that and don't necessarily care for it.
2: I wonder how many of them were signed that way. Do better. That's everybody's favorite thing now. Do better. Get bent.
1: This performance slapped America in the face, this person says.
2: Oh, yeah.
1: Well, it definitely grounded in the crotch. I had a Super Bowl party at my house, and I watched the halftime show. I had to make all of my children go in the next room. By the way, everybody knows well in advance who the Super Bowl halftime show is going to be. It's not like they keep a lid on it. And then you're just subjected to it in the moment. You go, what the hell? You take 2 seconds, you go, what's this Bad Bunny all about? You check it out and you go, we're not going to be watching this.
2: Yeah, I have a hard time

0: Counter with a sizable offer. Hello?
1: Here is a picture of my middle finger. This is your compensation.
2: Where should I send the comically large check?
1: That's so it's just so nuts.
2: Well, anyway, they're all kind of along those lines and, you know, whatever. But yeah, some people have really taken a long time because some of these are two lines, right? It sucked. And then other people really go in and they're right. You know, they're well written. Obviously, I don't agree with them, but I mean, a lot of these are well written. They're like, hey, you know. One person was complaining that none of it was accessible to hard of hearing Americans because of the lack of captions. I mean, that's a relevant complaint, you know. Except that I thought there was captions on every friggin' thing now.
1: Yeah, but
2: half the time you can't turn off the captions.
1: If you just ran it as they have the translated side, like you can see, like they'll show. I'm surprised they didn't have that, or maybe that person didn't use it.
2: Did the halftime show have like an ASL person out there or no?
1: I don't think so.
2: I thought sometimes they did.
1: No, but they just said hard of hearing, so that would have been just putting it up on the screen, right?
2: Right, yeah.
1: Closed caption. Oi.
2: We want the maximum fine imposed for the filth from Mesa, Arizona there.
1: Yeah,
2: X-rated.
1: You got it. Yeah. Get right to that.
2: Shocking and unacceptable. Okay, anyway, here's money for you. It is $1,000. Maybe you have a pending complaint against you. $1,000 would go a long way toward mitigating your exposure. So good luck. I hope you win.
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0: A lot of people are wondering why they didn't just watch the Kid Rock one. I mean, even if you thought that was silly, it was literally supposed to be an alternative for people who didn't want... Now, again, people just love to complain, but still, it wasn't like you couldn't go anywhere else. They quite literally had an alternative for you with the Kid Rock halftime performance.
1: They probably did, but still send letters to bitch.
0: I see.
1: You know what I mean?
0: Yeah.
1: Or you just didn't watch it at all. Nobody that sent these letters sat there appalled for 15. Oh my God, look at what he did now.
0: It'd be funny if one person wrote a letter but confused the two. I didn't care for Bad Bunny saying he was going to paint the town red and paint the sheriff's wife white. I didn't care about that. Him and his radio edit. You see the Chili Peppers sold their catalog?
1: No.
0: Red Hot Chili Peppers are the latest band to sell their discography for a lot of money, right? A lot of, they call them legacy acts, bands that have been around for a long, long time. And it'll make you feel old if you're a Gen Xer, but Red Hot Chili Peppers, one of those bands. And they have sold their music catalog. This is when they take the big payday, but then whoever buys it, usually it's a record label or something, or a hedge fund, you know, and then they just start using that music for everything from friggin' wet wipes to dog food, you know. Over $300 million is what the Red Hot Chili Peppers got. I wonder if it's the current guys or it's the three guys, you know, because that guitar spot has been a real revolving door. So you've got Kiedis and Flea and Chad Smith. They sold to the Warner Music Group for more than $300 million.
1: Jesus.
0: Yeah. Now, they sold their publishing rights a few years ago already for $140 million. So, all told, the Red Hot Chili Peppers have sold all of their stuff for a little less than $500 million. So, this deal is... Well, Warner's owns everything now, right? 13 studio albums.
1: And so now you can just start looking for it in more commercials. Like, you'll see more of this. Like, you'll hear this song in another truck commercial.
0: Well, and it's such a common refrain that we kind of treat it like a hacky bit now at how ever-present the Chili Peppers are, right? They're still all over radio. And that's not by accident, by the way. As much as people might complain about the Red Hot Chili Peppers, they're still one of the most popular bands that are getting played on radio.

0: radio. Yeah. Right? We don't pull things out of our ass. I mean, that's based on people going yes or no. The Red Hot Chili Peppers catalog still generates $25 million a year. So this band makes money just from having their music out there and doing stuff.
1: My kids, both of them, love them. Like, they have these playlists we'll listen to if we're on, like, you know, road trip or whatever. Both my girls, they have a dad rock playlist, they call it.
0: That's what I mean, because that's classic rock now.
1: Yeah.
0: Right? Grunge, and it's all dad rock.
1: And it's all Red Hot Chili Peppers and Nirvana and songs I've been playing for 30 years, so I'll skip. Like, Under the Bridge was on, and I skipped Under the Bridge, and Callie's like, Dad, can you put that back on? I really like that song.
0: Yeah.
1: Like, God damn it. I've heard that song three times today. Like, I don't need to hear it anymore.
0: Mm-hmm.
1: They love it, though, man. And if they're steering the ship, I'm in.
0: Well, it's funny because people might remember the song. Remember the band Crazy Town?
1: Yeah.
0: Come, my lady. Come, my lady.
1: You're my butterfly.
0: That whole song was a Chili Pepper sample. And so.
1: Was it?
0: Yeah, from Pretty Little Ditty. There's a song on. There's an instrumental on Mother's Milk. It's called Pretty Little. Higher Ground is on Mother's Milk. 89. Okay. I think that was the first one with Chad Smith. I think maybe Hillel Slovak was still alive for Mother's Milk. And they grabbed part of that. And they had to give Kiedis a co-writing credit, right? So Anthony Kiedis was making money off Butterfly being a hit. Now, that was the only hit they had, but he was making money off that. And so between the songwriting and the publishing, you know, because for most people, the money is in the songwriting. If you're the person in the band writing the songs, you're going to be wealthier than the other guys in the band. Now, that said, when you're at that level, even if you're the drummer for a band like that, you have made a hell of a living. But the guy writing the songs or the people writing the songs, they're going to get the lion's share of the money down the road. But those guys have sold all their stuff for $300 million. And it's like when Prince died. I'm like, okay, now that his family, who's been champing at the bit to get this music in the first place, they're emptying the vaults, right, with the quickness. Mm. I'm like, what is the first commercial we're going to hear this music in? And Chili Peppers have probably already used their music in commercials. And I don't mean like sports promos and stuff like that. Just
1: a lot of money in songs about California.
0: Yeah. Just imagine what the California Board of Tourism is going to do.
1: Oh, my God.
0: Yeah. All right, hey, want to go see Killswitch Engage? That was a rhetorical question. Of course you do. They're on the Consequence Tour. They're celebrating 25 years from Boston, yeah, Massachusetts.
1: Dude. Yes, sir.
0: Killswitch. With great bands with them, by the way. Machine Head, Rob Flynn and the Boys, Rivers of Nile, and Judiciary. That is a hell of a lineup. It's this fall. It is September 19th. That's a Saturday night at Jacobs Pavilion. AXS.com for the details. And everything you win with me this week, I'm going to get you playoff tickets for the Monsters. Four-pack of tickets for this Thursday night. Yes, Saturday night. Wait, I'm going to get this right. Thursday night, the 14th. They're playing the Toronto Marlies, Game 1 of the North Division Finals, right here at the Rocket Arena. So I'll throw in the four-pack for that. You get two for Killswitch, and you're up and running. 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
16: 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Who were they? What made them so notorious? How did the internet, or sometimes the algorithm, choose them? And what does a person do when they're suddenly confronted with more attention than the human psyche can handle? Take The Dress, a story that went uber viral in early 2015 in spite of being, well, kind of a boring optical illusion. A mother of the bride in Scotland took a picture of a dress she was thinking about wearing to her daughter's wedding. But she saw the dress as blue with black lace, and her daughter saw it as white with gold lace. One BuzzFeed post later, every single person on the internet was talking about the dress. But to me, The Dress is a story about the last couple of months when the internet was still sort of fun. It was shortly before the stories that spread across the internet stopped being driven by exploited millennials with useless arts degrees and started being decided by algorithms hell-bent on growing internet usership at all costs. And on a long enough timeline, the story of The Dress is one entangled with abuse and media exploitation. Internet history is a tricky thing to be invested in. 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With the team at Cool Zone Media, we're taking these characters' 16th minute of fame to see what their moment meant to them and what it says about us.
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19: 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I'm Jamie Petras, music and culture writer. 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

0: Cavaliers play tonight. 8 o'clock. Game 4. Detroit's up 2-1. 7:30 will be your pregame coverage on MMS. Be very nice if they won here at home, because now they go back and forth between Detroit and Cleveland from here on out. They will be playing Wednesday night at the Little Caesars Arena in downtown Detroit. And then Friday they would come back here if they needed to. I guess they will, right? They'd have to play Wednesday and Friday.
1: Yes.
0: Yes. Anywho, Pistons, Cavaliers tonight. As playoff basketball continues in the city of Cleveland. And the Guardians end up taking 2 of 3 against the Twins, I think. Or the Twins took two. No, Guardians won 2 of 3 against the Twins. Yeah. I always forget, and it always throws me off, the C on the Twins logo. Their logo is a TC for Twin Cities. Why they never dropped it, I'm not sure. Because it's very old. But it always throws me off when you see, because I was out at a local bar in Strongsville yesterday afternoon. That was how I spent my Mother's Day, Rob.
1: That sounds great.
0: Watching people kick for our Mick Ultra soccer shootout. It was fun. I mean, it was, you know, a good time. Weather was awesome, but I was in Strongsville for a few hours, and I'm kind of watching the game up on one of the big monitors there. And, you know, when they had that Guardians and Twins logos right next to each other, it always... well, Rob, I won't say that it rises to the level of me being shocked or gobsmacked, but...
1: Isn't that band Sully's in?
0: That's Godsmack.
1: Oh.
0: Being gobsmacked, as I understand it, is when you are rendered agog.
1: Let me look that up. Agog? All right. Gotcha.
0: Yep. Anyway, the Guardians are here at home all week, and they're playing the Angels. You'll hear that game down the road on 1100. But Cavs basketball every single game here on the Buzzard. And tonight, I'm back out, by the way, if you want to join us for the Mick Ultra Soccer Shootout, because we're giving away World Cup tickets. That's going to be the grand prize, whoever the top point getter is. And there's a lot of amazing talent out there. They will play in Philly on June the 27th, and we're going to send somebody. And there's plenty of opportunities for you to come out and hang. So Wednesday night, I'm going to be in Cuyahoga Falls. If you are down that way, I'm going to be back at the basement on
1: Monroe
0: Falls Avenue on Wednesday night from 7 to 9. Rob's going to fill in for me on Saturday. He'll be at Slim and Chubby's in Strongsville, because I'll be at Sonic Temple. He'll be there from 3 to 5 Saturday afternoon. But Wednesday night, if you want to come down and hang, if you are out Cuyahoga Falls way, we'll be at the basement and kicking for these World Cup tickets. As I was looking over the menu, by the way, at Local Bar, which is, they always got stuff going on. It's a great spot. They had a sandwich, and I don't remember what it was called, but one of the ingredients was Philly meat.
1: Ooh, is that with an F? PH?
0: That I would have understood. I was like, oh, I've had Philly meat before in Toronto. It was, Rob, it was delicious.
1: So is that?
0: No, PH, like the Philly meat. And I'm like, well, are they being cheeky and like trying to rebrand a cheesesteak or what? I thought maybe Philly meat is something I'm not hip to. Best as I can tell, I couldn't find anything called Philly meat.
1: So I'm guessing it's probably just the same meat they would use in a Philly steak, right? That's what they're trying to say?
2: Like steakums.
1: Like that shredded steak?
0: Yes, but wouldn't, yeah. But Philly meat, I mean, listen, anybody can make a cheesesteak. I know they're associated with Philly. I'm just saying that if you were to call something Philly meat, I was like, oh, maybe that's like a specific, maybe it's seasoned a certain way. Or, you know, I'm not a huge cheesesteak guy, even when I'm in Philly. You know, people will come to blows in Philly over who has the best cheesesteak.
1: And it's neither of the two places anybody ever mentions.
0: It's not Gino's, and it's not
1: Pat's and Gino's are the two.
0: Yeah,
1: brands. They're both they're victims of their own success. Right?
0: Well, those are the marquee names,
1: correct?
0: Right? Yeah.
1: Yeah.
0: You go to John's Roast Pork. Whiz.
1: They say that that's the best one.
0: Yeah.
1: I've not had it. I've had few of them. It's fine.
0: You go to D'Alessandro's? Where do you go?
1: I don't even remember.
0: Ishka Bibbles?
1: There's been, I've been to Philly 5 or 6 times and done the cheesesteak thing each and every time I've gone. I don't remember which one was the one that was like the wow steak, but
0: right.
1: I know that it was not Gino's and Pat's. And every single time you, like if you talk to somebody from Philly, my wife's cousin lives there, has been there for 30 years. Same thing. She's like, don't waste your time or your money. Just go. It's fine. It's like where everybody wants to go and take the picture, but it's trash.
0: The locals know better.
1: Just
0: locals always know better. And for our bureau chiefs in Philly, by the way, I'm going to give you a hot take. The best cheesesteak, by the way, is at Donkey's. And you go, but Alan, that's in Camden. Yes, that's right. Not even Philly. How do you like that? Mm. Again, Rob, I'm not a cheesesteak guy. However, my thought is Philly meat sounds great, you know? So,
1: especially tartare.
0: Well, and again, people will argue the merits of, people from Philly will argue the merits of cheesesteaks. People in Chicago will argue the merits of Italian beef sandwiches, which is a very specific thing, right? They're like, do you want it dry or wet? And you got to tell them if you want it wet. When they dip it in the jus.
1: Sounds not good.
0: It sounds like something that I would not like at all, and I frigging love them. So I like the jardiniere, Rob. Spicy jardiniere! And the hot bun. And you know how thinly I love my meat shaved, Rob?
1: Yeah.
0: When I was growing up, you know, Catholic girls, they already had enough things to concern themselves with, Rob, without being compared to sandwiches. Hey, Kelly in Ashtabula, what's going on?
2: Not much, just cooking dinner.
0: Oh, what's on the menu? Is it Philly meat shaved sandwiches?
2: No, it's actually stuffed green peppers.
0: Oh, yum. Love, what do you stuff them with? Release the secret, Kelly.
2: Yeah. Hamburgers, onions, diced tomatoes, and ground chuck.
0: Yum. Now, who was Chuck a neighbor?
2: No.
0: Hey, Kelly's in Ashtabula, no, Rob. They do things a little differently out there.
1: Yeah.
0: They get wild in Ashtabula.
1: It's because all the snow.
0: Yeah. What's up?
2: Yep. Not much. Making dinner, like I said.
0: How can I help?
2: How can you help me make dinner?
0: Kelly, you called me, right?
2: Oh, the movie's Wayne's World.
0: Yeah, it's okay. I want us to be on the same page, that's all. Unless I can help you make dinner, then I'm happy to oblige. I mean,
2: show up naked and you can.
0: Okay.
1: Naked, eh?
0: Yeah. Wow. See, Rob? You know.
1: Naked cooking.
0: Uh-huh. Well,
3: that seems dangerous.
2: No, I just remember that movie. I always thought it was so funny. I think it was Mike Myers. He pulled up in the car and rolled the window down. I remember when the commercial was out, actually.
0: Mm-hmm. Okay. What time is dinner, Kelly?
2: Five-ish.
0: Five-ish. Okay. And how many people in your party?
2: Just two, just me and my husband.
0: You and your husband, okay. And is he easy to cook for, or is he a pain in the ass?
2: Oh, he's easy.
0: Okay, good.
2: He'll eat a hot dog. If I don't feel like cooking, he'll eat a hot dog 3 nights a week.
0: Oh, I like him already. Yep. All right, yeah. Bon appetit, Kelly. Thank you, dear.
2: Thank you.
1: I think maybe she had the door to the oven open for a little while with the gas running or something, maybe something.
0: Well, I always, you know, because sometimes people wait on hold and I'll get them and maybe their comment or question is not as evergreen out of the context. What was she responding to? She had a Wayne's World with the windows down?
1: Yeah, that's, I was trying to tie that into the cooking.
0: I didn't know.
1: And cooking naked. Did I miss a scene where Garth was like frying up something nude?
0: Yeah.
1: Making my favorite fries, swing.
0: Swing, there you go.
1: Yeah, I didn't know what what we were doing there.
0: Anyway, thank you, Kelly. She's out there doing the stuffed green peppers, Rob. And thanks. Appreciate it.
1: I love stuffed peppers.
0: They're pretty good. Allen Devotion Accuracy, the Twins took 2 of 3. All right. What do you want from me? I'm in Cavs mode.
1: I thought the Guardians did.
0: No, he's right. He or she is right. 5-4 Twins yesterday, 2-1 on Saturday. The Guardians won the first in that series on Friday.
1: I think I thought the Guardians Friday, won last night.
0: Saturday friggin' preempted our metal show.
1: I know.
0: Because of the goddamn rain delay.
1: Yep. I thought they won yesterday. That's my bad.
0: I mean, come on. You know, will some Brian make you feel better?
1: Always.
0: Okay. You're going to know the song immediately. Well, not immediately. A little bit into it, you'll know. And it's done in Brian's own inimitable fashion.
3: I know this much is true.
1: It's Spandau Ballet.
0: Spandau Ballet. Yep. Boy, he really takes you on a ride. Because you go, all right, I think I know. And up until the very last second, I think, nope, I do not. But what a grab. What a great song. What a great grab.
3: Bum, bum, bum, bum, bum. I know this.

0: good. You want to talk about a song that got sampled a lot. These guys never needed another hit because this song was so...
1: I always thought this was Wham or George Michael.
0: No, Spandau Ballet.
1: Yeah.
0: Yeah. Still around. The guitarist, and there's two brothers in this band, and the guitarist wrote the song for... There was a girl who was singing for another British band, and he was in, like, this love triangle or something with her. And but, you know, there were so many British pop bands that were, like, getting big hits with R&B covers. You know what I mean? Like, British bands, you know, they came up on, like, R&B music. So it's awesome when an original composition becomes a hit. That was an original song, right? Most of the songs that you'd hear kind of back in the day, or at least a lot of them, you'd be like, oh, I didn't realize this was a cover, or, you know, and invariably it was some R&B guy from the 50s. But that's a great song. And what Brian does with it, Rob, boy, you want to talk about cooking dinner.
2: Ba, ba, ba, ba, ba, ba. I know this much is true.
0: Mm-hmm. Plays with the melody, makes it his own. Bill in South Jersey. I knew he would pop up, Rob. I knew that once the cheesesteak bat signal went up,
1: oh yeah,
0: that Bill from South Jersey would be in the mix to drop some knowledge on us.
3: That is a fact.
0: Yep.
3: Gentlemen, how you doing this afternoon?
0: How are you?
3: Yeah, I'm doing all right. Absolutely. As a certified customer of Donkey's, thank you very much for the mention of them, and they are absolutely the best cheesesteak to be had.
0: There you go. In the region, because you can't say Philly.
3: That is correct. In the region. To my mind, they blow away all the other cheesesteak places in Philadelphia.
0: You know why that is, Rob, and I don't want to interrupt Bill too quickly here, but you know why that is. 100% donkey meat.
1: That's right.
0: So it's just, you know, you can trust in the name. You know how business goes. You can trust in the name, and a lot of times it's a family name or something. Donkey's there in Camden. They don't use anything but premium donkey meat.
1: Shaved donkey meat.
0: Thinly shaved ass meat,
1: yes.
0: Rob, is ass. What they, the locals, it's called Donkey's. They go, let's go over and get some thinly shaved ass meat,
1: mm-hmm.
0: and everybody knows what you're talking about. Bill knows, everybody knows.
3: That's it. They're still doing it despite the missing Wallace penis bone. They're still going strong.
0: Mm-hmm. So, all right, good. Thank you, Bill.
3: See you later, guys.
0: All right, there's Bill in South Jersey. I think Kelly and Ash DeBula was talking about the Grey Poupon scene, people are telling me, in Wayne's World. Pardon me, do you have any Grey Poupon?
1: Well, no, I get that.
0: I didn't get that.
1: But what is that? How does that tie into what you were talking
0: because
1: about?
0: I don't know, we were talking about sandwiches? I don't know.
1: Okay.
0: I don't know. But clearly, that was made evident to some people listening. Alan, I always liked the PM Dawn song that sampled. Remember that? Set Adrift on Memory Bliss.
1: Yep.
0: Remember that song?
1: I sure do.
0: I remember it because it was the very first song that I ever played on commercial radio. It was Set Adrift on Memory Bliss, 1991. So they sampled Spandau Ballet, and they made use of the drum beat that every pop band was using in the early 90s. This is every band just used that same drum sample. I don't know if it was a Clyde Stubblefield original or what it was, but good song, though. Really good.
1: Great song.
0: Yeah. They tried to have a couple of follow-ups. They're all right. A couple of ballads and, you know. But, yeah, this is a very early 90s, late 80s song, by the way. But first song I ever played on commercial radio, Rob. Do you remember the first song you ever played on the radio?
1: I don't.
0: Was it Set Adrift on Memory Bliss by any chance by PM Dawn?
1: We played this, but it definitely was not the first song I played. Mm.
0: Was it? I'll tell you what I like. I was walking out here. I had a little bit of an errand to do pre-show, and I'm walking down Prospect, and we're right next door here to Geraci's Slice Shop, right? Tito's Pizza Joint?
1: Yeah.
0: And they're always playing music, and it's blasting out onto Prospect, and it's always so great. They're full-on playing Juicy by Biggie.
4: It's all good, baby, baby. It was all a dream. I used to read Word Up magazine.
5: Right. If you don't know, now you know, fella.
4: Salt and Pepper and Heavy D up in a limousine.
0: That's right.
1: One of my favorites.
0: Yeah, uncensored. Out there on Prospect. I loved it. By the way, a classic Bill Squire joke. If you don't know, now you know, fella. He's going to be in here on Wednesday. I want to make sure I mention that. Because he is doing a show at Hilarities on Sunday. So our friend Bill Squire will return. I think Patrick Warburton is also going to be on the show tomorrow. Remember Putty from Seinfeld?
1: Yeah, of course.
0: Yeah, he does stand up now. So I think he's going to be on tomorrow.
1: He's Joe from Family Guy.
0: Right. Yeah. That's right. He was the Tick back in the day. Okay, I have to take a break here. Hey, you want to go see Joe Coy? Our buddy Joe Coy is back on the road, and he's doing Playhouse Square if you want to go see him. He's on the Coy Meets World Tour, and it's this fall, October 22nd, so you'll have these for a minute. That's a Thursday night at Playhouse Square. All the info, playhousesquare.org. I'm also throwing in Monsters tickets for you. You win anything from me this week, you'll get those, since they are in the playoffs as well. It's not just the Cavaliers. This is a hockey town, too. So I'll get you a four-pack of tickets. Monsters playing the Toronto Marlies in Game 1, Thursday night, the North Division Finals at the Rocket Arena. So four tickets for that, a two for Joe Coy in October, and you're set. 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
10: I got more money here for you in about 10 minutes. 4:30. Or close as I can remember to get to it. I hope you'll allow me a bit of latitude. For $1,000, Buzzard Bookie, next keyword on the way here. And then 5:30 will be your last one for the day. And we'll start it again tomorrow morning. The Cavaliers tonight, 8 o'clock, game 4 on the Buzzard and on the iHeartRadio app. Cavs kind of need to win to stay alive in the whole thing. So Pistons, Cavs, before they head back to Detroit Wednesday night. And then they would come back for game 6 on Friday here in town. Guardians play as well tonight. You'll hear that on 1100. 6:10 is first pitch, first of 3 against the Angels. Guardians are in town all week. They will host the Reds through the weekend before they go to Detroit to play the Tigers. Congrats, by the way, to James Maffett out in Menor. He grabbed those tickets to see Joe Coy. He is on the Coy Meets World Tour. You know, he used to go out with our friend Chelsea Handler. She was on the show not long ago. I have her on whenever she needs to pimp something. And well, I haven't seen Joe Coy in a minute, but I always thought that they were a very interesting couple. They're two very strong personalities. He's a little bit older than her. And it just kind of got to the point where I think, to hear her tell it, he kind of wanted more of a, he wanted more than she was willing to give, I guess. There was a Kevin Hart roast on Netflix. This is why I was thinking of Chelsea Handler, because I was watching some of her set. Boy, these things come fast and furious now, don't they?
11: Oh, yeah.
10: These Netflix roasts. And I guess this was meant to be maybe a bit of a companion piece, or like it was billed as a revenge roast. Because Kevin Hart was the host of the Tom Brady roast, where Nikki Glaser like went supernova on that thing.
11: Yep.
10: And so then they have a Kevin Hart roast. Was this live on Netflix?
11: I don't even know how I realized
10: it was on. I had no clue. I hadn't heard anything about it. So maybe I clearly haven't been paying attention.
11: Yeah, I didn't watch it, but it was live.
10: I did see like the intro where it's really weird to hear Tom Brady curse.
11: Yeah.
10: It feels real forced. Listen, he's a regular guy. He's a professional athlete, for Christ's sake. So I'm sure in his real life, there's probably plenty of that. But publicly, the guy's like cardboard. You know, you don't, I don't know that I had ever seen him in that situation before.
9: whoever writes for him when he does these things does a good job, because he presents it well enough that it's like he knows what he's talking about. Did you get any clips from him?
10: I didn't get, well, let me see.
9: There was one, he makes a comment about being Super Bowl MVP 5 times.
10: I put Tom Brady. Well, this might be the beginning part.
12: I'm going to tell you right now, this is going to be way better than the Tom Brady rules. Way better.
13: Do you ever shut up? Have you even left?
10: See, that was edited. He said, you ever shut the F up.
9: Yeah.
10: Yeah.
13: Forum? Or have you just been here screaming into that mic the last 2 years waiting for daddy to come home? Well, unlike your real dad, I actually showed up.
12: Oh, you son of a...
13: I do have a few words for you before I return to my affairs in Las Vegas. Oh, wait. Not supposed to talk about affairs in Vegas? Think I broke another rule.
10: Yeah, they go hard, boy. I mean, I mean, you know, it's like Chappelle used to talk about the comedian brain and then like the human being brain, right? And he's like, there's a lot of things that are really uncomfortable, but he's like, as a comedian, you're like, that's really funny.
9: What's surprising, he's taking swipes at Vrabel. Like, I didn't expect that. Like, I figured you'd have to address something maybe, but like, I don't know, like, they're boys. Like, that's,
10: you know. Yeah, that's what I mean, because, I mean, I guess you have to give it up for the spirit of the evening.
9: Yeah.
10: You gotta go in, but I forgot about that whole Kevin Hart extortion thing. Like, he did Molly and banged some girl when his wife was... I don't know what it was a couple of years ago, but, like, then it was an extortion thing. I don't know. They're making jokes about everything.
9: Yeah, Brady's big joke that kind of went over well. I saw it posted a bunch online was... he said, I have 5 Super Bowl MVPs, and you are the 3rd best actor in Jumanji. And I was like, that's pretty funny.
10: Oh, so, okay. I'm being told Shane Gillis hosted.
9: Okay.
10: Okay, so Tom Brady was just there.
9: Oh, okay. Yeah, I didn't watch any. I just saw the clips online.
10: Jeff Ross, Shane Gillis, Cat Williams. I'll give you those three guys.
14: Kevin Hart, what a story. Your dad was a street hustler and addicted to crack cocaine. So I guess being dependent on The Rock runs in the family.
15: Kevin's dad wasn't there for him because he was addicted to cocaine. Which is a lot more respectable than not being there for your kids because you're filming Jumanji 3.
16: Kevin, you're going to hear some things tonight that you're not familiar with. Those things are called punchlines.
10: Oh, Katrina Williams, you are a treasure.
9: There was a big story about them squashing beef. I didn't even realize they had beef.
10: You mean like Philly meat?
9: No. Oh. The two of them had this thing for years and years and years, and they hugged it out on stage. And
10: I think wherever you go, Cat Williams has had beef with someone. I bet every comedian on that dais had to squash something with Cat Williams.
9: But I guess Kevin and he had something for a very long time, from what I understood. Okay. That's why this was it was like an olive branch thing, and he went up and he hugged him, and he said, let's squash this. I'm a fan first. Like, it was, it definitely... made for good television. I don't know if it's real, but I guess they've had huge issues for a very long time.
10: Well, our friend Chelsea Handler was there too. She was basically going in on Tony Hinchcliffe. Because there are clearly a lot of people up there who probably don't get along with each other.
9: Yep.
10: And she's obviously very outspoken, right? Very left of center. He's very much not.
17: Now that your favorite leader is making the draft mandatory, I assume that all of you will be signing up to go fight in Iran. Or do you tough-talking pussies only go to the Middle East for comedy festivals?
10: I mean, kind of clunky, you know? I mean, it's fine. They cut to Tony Hinchcliffe, and he's just kind of sipping his water or whatever.
9: He didn't laugh?
10: He did not laugh. No, he didn't care. He's not going to give her that, you know, but...
9: Well, usually they'll at least play along and... giggle or whatever.
10: He did not. No.
9: He did have the best joke, I think, of the Tom Brady roast. He crushed. I don't think he's horribly funny.
10: Well, that's what I mean.
9: Like,
10: Tony Hinchcliffe, by the way, he was on the show a long time ago before he like really blew up, and so I've only met him once. He that guy is proof he'll do anything to get out of Youngstown. But it's not my thing, but I don't have a problem with a guy, right? No. I mean, that's why it's called a sense of humor, because laughter is involuntary. But it's not my cup of tea, but, you know, he's a good joke writer. What was his line?
9: He made some joke. I don't remember who he was talking about, but she was a lesbian. And he said
10: Sam she, J?
9: Yes, I think it
10: She's
9: was.
10: She's in there a lot, yeah.
9: And he said she doesn't eat that.
10: Yep.
9: She, oh, hell, gnaws on it. And I thought it was one of the funniest jokes I've ever heard in my
10: yeah,
9: life.
10: Yeah, that's pretty good. Yeah, the list of jokes that were cut. Let's see. Kevin, I was so disappointed when you did the Riyadh Comedy Festival because on a human rights level, no one should be forced to listen to your comedy sober. That might have been a Chelsea line. I don't know. Kevin Hart is such a sellout. Even his sex tape had commercial breaks.
9: I would do the exact same thing if I was Kevin Hart, dude. Take yeah. every single dollar someone's going to put in front of your face because someday it's going to dry up.
10: Draymond Green was there. He caught some strays. Draymond Green is a lot like Megan Thee Stallion. They're famous for letting other people shoot, and he hasn't been the same since Klay Thompson left. That's pretty deep. Lizzo was there. Lizzo broke barriers when she danced as a stripper in J-Lo's movie Hustlers, mostly because they weren't properly enforced. That's a... anyway, again, I don't know how this whole thing got past me. I did not know. Usually they're beating you over the head with these Netflix roasts, you know, in promotion and preparation for them. But I didn't, I guess I haven't been on Netflix in a minute. Tony Hinchcliffe has the license plate I Roast, which is what we all hope for every time he gets behind the wheel.
9: Jeez.
10: Somebody.
9: Christ.
10: Well, there you go.
9: Not a fan.
10: Yeah. Yeah, so anyway, that is currently on, it was live last night, but it is currently on Netflix. Somebody said, Tony Hinchcliffe is like Melania. The only thing relevant about him is that he opened for Trump once. All right. Hey, money here for you. It's $1,000, courtesy of the Buzzard Bookie. Second to last keyword you'll get today. So I hope you win. Good luck.
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10: I got another listener fart.
9: All right. From the usual suspects, or is this a new edition?
10: I think it's a new edition. I'm noticing a development here when people submit these farts. And again, at the risk of repeating myself, I can't say this enough. These are entirely unsolicited. All right? I've noticed a development where multiple people have had the same idea. And maybe it comes in the spirit of cataloging, like our friend Brock out there in Maryland, who's kind of the OG in this. Jean. Right? Is I've noticed that people will send me an attachment of their fart, and they will tell me what they ate to precipitate said flatulence. So that's the only new development that I can really report on there, is that I've noticed when people do that now, that's what they've, which I assume is merely born from them probably logging their own. Maybe they're doing a food log. I don't know. Maybe they're putting the information into MyFitnessPal or something. What do I know? This person just sent me an email with an attachment, and it just said taco. And I knew what they meant. Yeah. So
9: quick
10: listen,
9: and to the point, Miss.
10: It could have been a lot worse.
19: It's a one-syllable fart.
10: Yeah.
9: It's dry.
10: It could
9: have.
10: Yes.
9: It was a one-syllable fart.
10: It was one syllable. That's right.
20: Specifically being that I'm prepping for a colonoscopy for tomorrow, and I can't flush my toilets. So, yeah, this is real bad for me.
10: It is bad when you can't flush your toilets. I've got some kids' corner here for you, by the way.
21: It ain't easy being a kid.
10: It's graduation season, and very exciting. One of the things this past weekend downtown here that really contributed to a lot of the, there was a lot of traffic and gridlock with the Guardians and the Cavaliers and the Zach Bryan show. And it was also CSU graduation. And so there are obviously a lot of schools. It's that time of year. They're going through commencements. My daughter, I was in East Lansing a couple of weekends ago for her graduation there at Michigan State. And it's always a roll of the dice, too, who your commencement speaker is going to be, right? Back in the day, depending on how prominent or affluent your school was, you'd get like a big name, right? I don't even remember who mine was, but if you look at the history of commencement speakers at my school, I got screwed. Because a lot of like prominent alumni came, so it's like they'd have Julia Louis-Dreyfus or they'd have Seth Meyers, you know, that kind of stuff. People from all areas of expertise. And so depending on, I don't know who did it at CSU, but I was watching a little bit of the commencement address at the University of Central Florida. Now there are, I think that there are some UCF notable alumni. I feel like our friend Todd Berry, a very funny comedian, might have gone there. Well, the woman that they got to address the graduating class at

0: understatement, right? Profound change. Change is exciting, very exciting, and let's face it, change can be daunting. The rise of artificial intelligence is the next industrial revolution. Okay, I struck a chord. May I finish? Only a few years ago, AI was not a factor in our lives. We've got a bipolar topic here, I see.
1: She doesn't know what to do.
2: No, because she's like a hedge fund lady or equity fund or something. So all day long, she's talking to people who are like gargling over AI. It's like, I can't, we're going to make so much money on this. What's the problem?
1: She's in pure panic spin right
2: now. Oh, God.
1: She does not know what to do.
2: Even if she has spoken in front of groups of people before, if you're addressing a graduating class of kids, by the way, I would not want to be someone transitioning into adulthood in the United States in 2026. Hells no. I don't envy anybody trying to figure this thing out now. You can't afford a house. Good luck with a job. She's up there like, AI is the next wave of, you know, and she's flummoxed by why they're...
3: Aren't we all so excited to not have jobs?
2: Well, I'll have one, but...
3: Yeah, I'll be fine. You guys are screwed.
2: But I was like, how do you walk in there that kind of tone deaf if you're going to talk to a class of kids who have... And think about how much has changed while they've been in college on that front, right? This class went in 4 years ago, probably with very, maybe not very clear ideas of what they were going to want to do. But in that time... It's not like AI just popped up out of nowhere, but it is exponentially more prominent than it was when these kids started college. And now they're coming out going, great, awesome. I mean, obviously not just media, but that's something that would immediately come to mind. Yeah, she was thrown off, boy. She's like, what?
3: Yeah, it sounds like they're booing me.
2: Are you guys...
3: This is a bipolar audience.
2: Bipolar, yeah. I don't know what she meant to say, but
3: make fun of that, too.
2: This is a bipolar audience. Also, before I move on here from Kids Corner, I just like the very quick story I saw that kids are, their workaround for online age verification is just drawing mustaches on their faces.
1: Nice.
2: I like that. Oh, this kid is clearly 40 years old, like an old-timey villain in a cartoon, right? Get ready to rob a train. He's just tied a young damsel to the tracks.
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2: Yes. Just on the other one's shoulders?
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2: One ticket for the movie, please. I am an adult. All right, this kid.
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13: Ah, 1971. 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

0: This is the first ever duet with Paul McCartney and Ringo Starr on McCartney's new album. We didn't worry where the road was going to take us to. It's called Home to Us. And Paul McCartney basically... It's not like Ringo was being kind of prickly about the whole thing. And McCartney was like, I wrote this as like an homage to where we came from. You know, Paul McCartney's new album is called The Boys of Dungeon Lane. And so he had talked to Ringo about doing something. Andrew Watt, who is very much having his moment. He's producing the... Or produced... The new Paul McCartney record here. First time they've ever duetted, but it was just them sending tracks back and forth. These guys didn't like break bread and sit in the studio, right? And McCartney had sent a demo to Ringo, thinking you should throw some tracks over this, vocal and drums. And I guess Ringo thought he just wanted vocals. I don't know why anybody would think. If you're Ringo, why would you think they'd ever just want vocals from you?
1: You know what I need? I need a Ringo Starr vocal to finish this song.
0: You barely need Ringo drums, but, you know, they're boys, with respect. And so Paul McCartney thought that because that's all he sent him back, he thought that that meant that Ringo didn't like the song at all. And so there was, like, this weird back and forth where, Ringo was pissed or he thought he was pissed, and so... Ringo finally goes in the studio and lays down some drum tracks or whatever, and it's going to show up in McCartney's album, but I'm like, maybe this is why this is their first duet. Ringo Starr, by the way, the oldest artist to be on tour this year. Ringo Starr will be 86 in July.
1: Jeez.
0: And he's going out with his band, and he will be the oldest person on tour this summer. Ringo and his all-star band.
1: Get it?
0: Yep. He will be 86 in July. Somebody did a list of the oldest people who are on tour this summer. Mike Love and the Beach Boys, he's 85. Bob Dylan is 84. Paul Simon, who's coming to Cleveland this summer as well. Saw Paul Simon years ago at Nautica Pavilion. My wife's a big Paul Simon fan.
1: So good.
0: And it was good. Like my mom listened to Simon and Garfunkel. And I like Paul Simon enough where I was like, oh, if I see him, I bet it'll be really good. And it was. It was, you know. But Paul Simon's still out there.
1: And he's one of those dudes you want to see before it's over, too, right?
0: Like, well, but he's also legend. A guy that I don't think he can hear.
1: Huh?
0: I don't think that Paul Simon can hear.
1: Oh.
0: So, unless I'm misremembering, I think that he said that he has to play by vibration now.
1: Really?
0: Yeah, he lost nearly all the hearing in his left ear while recording a few years ago. And so he plays a lot more acoustic versions because he's like, I have to, it can't be like overwhelming amplification or anything like that. You know, and he's like, hey, the guy's 83. So it's like his back's killing him and. So he's got permanent hearing loss in his left ear, and his right ear is in really bad shape, too. So, yeah, he said that he has to, in order to play some of these songs, he kind of can't hear them. Especially, Jesus. I mean, even if your hearing is killer, if you're on stage, you know, you got to have the in-ear monitors because all of your sound is going away from you. And so imagine not being able to hear that well when you're on stage. But Ringo is the oldest guy who's going to be on the road this year. John Anderson, who's fronted Yes for a long time, he's 81. Clapton is 81. Rod Stewart. He and Richard Marx are coming this summer. Rod's 81. Rod the Bod. So call him back in the day.
1: Mm-hmm.
0: Roger Glover, who's been in Deep Purple for 1,000 years. He's 80. Let's see. On this list, who is the youngest person, Rob? Who's going to be touring this summer?
1: Olivia Rodrigo.
0: No. On the list of the oldest people, who is the least oldest person?
1: Olivia Rodrigo.
0: No. Oh. Rob, who is the youngest? The oldest people on tour this summer.
1: Uh-huh.
0: Who is the youngest?
1: Of the old.
0: Of the old.
1: Hmm.
0: If you say Olivia Rodrigo, son of a whore. Joan Jett is 67 years old.
1: 6'7".
0: 6'7". She is the youngest person on the list of the oldest people touring. She's doing a show at Wembley Stadium in London. She's opening for My Chemical Romance.
1: Interesting.
0: It's Iggy Pop in Detroit. Brian Setzer is 67.
1: 6'7".
0: He canceled last year, didn't he? Like he
1: had some health issues.
0: Maybe he already
1: too, didn't
0: canceled,
1: he?
0: Yeah.
1: Was his hearing too?
0: Something like that.
1: Or just looking like someone's aunt.
0: Ooh. Brian Setzer?
1: Yeah. Have you seen him?
0: No, but he's a guy who I always assumed was British. And I was like, because he just looks British. And I was like, no, he's...
1: He looks like the old lesbian aunt. Like
0: Brian Setzer.
1: Oh, yeah.
0: I don't know that
1: I've
0: seen
1: him recently.
0: For
1: years and years and years. Yeah, he's had that.
0: Oh, well, he looks like he had some work done. He's still kind of got the pomp, but he... I'll tell you, he looks like Steve Lukather.
1: He does.
0: Yeah. Lukather's on the list, too. He's going out with Toto and Christopher Cross. Lukather was, speaking of Ringo, he was in that all-star band for a long time. Steve Lukather's 68. Joe Satriani is 69.
1: Nice.
0: 9 years old. We gave away Satch Vi tickets all last week. You guys are still doing it. 69. Jesus.
1: Nice.
0: Elvis Costello is 71. Yeah, listen, all these guys, man. All these guys are old. Jack Blades is 72, for God's sake. Yeah. Robin Zander of Cheap Trick, 73. Your buddy John Hoosier Mellencamp, he'll be 75 this fall.
1: Looks like he's 110. Like that dude, you talk about the difference in taking care of yourself and not, right? Like,
0: well, he's smoking in the treadmill, right?
1: That's what I mean.
0: Yeah.
1: Because that's funny.
0: Rob Halford of Judas Priest will be 75 this summer. So, yeah, a lot of old people on the road. But good for them. Listen, if the people still come see them, you know?
1: See, I thought the best...
0: They might not think it's cool, or they might not want that future for themselves, but I bet there are a lot of young artists currently who are like, The system has changed so much, I'll never be out there on tour at 70. You know, this is you think of a band like Foo Fighters, that's probably the last band that will be like this.
1: I
0: mean,
1: I
0: knock
1: so.
0: Wood, but I mean, you know, that will kind of adhere to that kind of old, you know, arena rock vibe.
1: Now, what are you saying? In like 40 years, people aren't going to be chomping at the bit to see Five Finger Death Punch or Avenged Sevenfold on their 60-year tour?
0: It's the Imagine Dragons 50-year anniversary tour. Put on a shirt, finally, please.
1: Break out your Affliction t-shirts, everybody. Avenged Sevenfold is hitting the road.
0: Well, but it does kind of, as a thought experiment, I wonder which bands will still kind of run the table in the future.
1: Oh, you
0: know?
1: I don't know.
0: Because when all these, like, quote-unquote classic rock bands, you know, I mean, obviously they are because they predate, you know, our Gen X bands. Grunge bands are classic rock now, too, to a younger generation. But all of these kinds of bands, you know, they're in their 70s or they are in their early 80s. And so you're going to have a lot of these people falling away and not going out anymore.
1: 2056. Grab your tickets now for Seether.
0: Yeah.
1: And special guest, Breaking Benjamin.
0: Breaking Benjamin. He's not yet broken.
1: They're 78 years old, still singing the same song.
0: They've been Breaking Benjamin for 40 years. He's not broken yet on the Not Broken 40th anniversary tour. Hey, no lie. I'd go see Breaking Benjamin in 30 years.
1: I would not.
0: I like those guys. I don't know why I do, because they sound like 100 other bands. But you think of any band that you don't like is potentially somebody else's favorite band.
1: Of course.
0: And that's the amazing part of art. Hey, Carol.
2: Yes, that's me.
0: Oh, that's why I said hi, Carol.
2: Yes. Willie Nelson. He still performs, doesn't he? And he's 90.
0: He does. He just turned 93, I think. Yes, but he's obviously, yes. Yeah, he's going out. He's playing this summer, and he still goes out, and God bless him.
2: Well, I was listening to you say Ringo Starr is 86 and the oldest member out there still performing. It's like, you forgot Willie Nelson.
0: Well, I guess Willie Nelson didn't even make the cut for this list, but you're right. He's older than all these people.
1: They stopped counting.
0: Well, they stopped counting. No, you're right.
2: Well, I know he's still performing.
0: I'm going to hit these people up, and I'm going to scream at them on your behalf, Carol. I'm going to say, Carol called me, and she set me straight. All right, thank you, okay. Carol. There's Carol in North Olmsted. What is happening?
3: But she never complains of the bad times or the bad things he's done.
0: I think the list probably had to be rock and roll people, right?
1: I thought so.
0: Yeah. Well, anyway, the first ever, talk about doing it before you die, boy. First ever Paul McCartney Ringo Starr duet.
1: It's pretty funny. All those albums, all those Beatles years, they were like, yeah, okay, Ringo, you go ahead
0: and
1: give us Yellow Submarine.
0: Yep.
1: Stay away from us with the rest of it. Thanks.
0: Yep.
1: Bye.
4: I get by with a little help from my friends, even though none of them want to do anything with me.
1: Oh, what's that? What's that octopus song you got, Ringo? Let's get this one on this. Oh, God almighty. Are you going to sing with me, man? No, absolutely not. No, you go right ahead and cut that one yourself, Ringo. We're good. Thank you.
0: Yeah. Anyway. When you're talking... What?
1: No, I was just going to do another stupid Paul McCartney joke.
0: Go ahead. Ahead.
1: No, it's already guys over now.
0: All right. Alan, you were playing songs where the fart works. Rage Against the Machine, right?
1: Yeah.
0: Because that guy sent us the one.
1: Van Halen.
0: Beastie Boys, Brass Monkey.
1: Yeah. Same fart this guy's talking about?
0: Same one.
1: Okay.
0: How could you forget Psycho Killer by the Talking Heads?
5: God.
0: All right, listen, this is what I kind of rely on the audience for.
1: It already sounds like it. You don't have to play the fart. Oh.
0: I know. And I love that song. I listen to a lot of Talking Heads, boy. I can't believe that I didn't... You got your peanut butter in my chocolate.
1: Oh, yeah.
0: It's hard to get on the time. Because there's like a half a second lag between when I click it and when it plays. That's the hard part. That's so dumb. All right, thank you. It's no less dumb, but I forgot about that song. Thank you. David Byrne was just here, by the way. It's arguably one of the best shows I've ever seen in my life. It was years ago. I took my wife to... We went to see David Byrne on Broadway when he was doing American Utopia, which I think is on HBO, but it was just unbelievable.

0: Thank you, whoever sent me that. Hey, Julie.
1: Hi.
0: Hi there.
1: You guys were talking about bands and the old bands and who's going to be performing in 30 years. And I got to say, I was not looking forward to about 7 years ago going to a 21 Pilots concert with my kiddo. They give a fantastic show, I have to admit. And I could see them still performing in 30 years to huge crowds.
0: Yeah, I mean, I don't think you're wrong. I think they come as advertised, you know. I think that the business has changed so much that a lot of these bands might just opt to not. And you might, there have been a lot of articles written recently about how it costs bands money to tour. Like, you think these either selling out arenas, but the costs are so high, and there's such a monopoly on venues and promoters and things like that, that these bands are like, it's just not, it's literally not worth it. So, yeah, I don't even know if the economics would allow for that, but
1: I hope that doesn't happen, because, I mean, I'm 51, and I've been to some fantastic concerts, and, I mean, those are some great experiences.
0: Yeah, and it's kind of heightened, I have to imagine, too, when you go with your kid. Because you're kind of, Okay, thank you, Julie. I appreciate it. 21 Pilots, Rob.
2: Well, see, where I think this gets tricky, right, is can those bands be around in 30 years and performing? Absolutely they can. But will there be people that want to see it? And I think that that's what the difference is going to be. Like all of these bands have had massively passionate audiences at the highest level for 60 years. The Rolling Stones could announce a show tomorrow and sell out every single football stadium across this country and say it's their final tour, and then do it again next year and sell that one out.
0: Yeah, because the boomers have hoarded all the wealth.
2: Well, there is some of that. But at the same time, is there any band that's out that will ever have the passion level of that magnitude again? And I don't think so.
0: Well, because the bands that you're talking about, the guys who are 80... You know, they benefit from a fan base that like organically came to adore them.
2: Right.
0: Whereas a lot of bands, you have a billion choices, and even the biggest ones, even now these bands that are super huge and playing arenas are like, yeah, a lot of people can't afford to come to these shows.
2: Right.
0: Yeah, that's in 2026.
2: You're going to see bands like those 90s bands you're going to see stick around for a long time. Like you're going to see Pearl Jam. Like they'll always be able to go out. They could do it. But to your point, I cannot think of a band post Foo Fighters that can do the stadium thing and see them doing it in 20 years' time. I can't think of another band that's out right now that you'd be like, oh, yeah, they could absolutely do it.
0: Would you go see... Because you know how the guys in Kiss are getting ready to do like this Avatar thing?
2: Yeah.
0: In their mind, you know, ironically, Kiss may be the band that's still around in 50 years. But would you go see, let's cast your mind down 20, 30 years. How about like if bands are rendered like animatronic bands like Chuck E. Cheese, right?
2: Mm-hmm.
0: Like Five Nights at Freddy's?
2: Yeah.
0: What if it's like an animatronic 21 Pilots?
2: Are you asking if I would go? I wouldn't go see real 21 Pilots.
0: Oh, you wouldn't?
2: No.
0: Oh, I heard that.
2: But I get it.
0: Good.
2: I heard they're a great show.
0: Yeah, what Julie says, yeah.
2: It's just not, it's not for me.
0: All right.
2: But I would, but to that point, though, if someone said, hey, Rob, you can go see Pink Floyd or Led Zeppelin, bands that I would never now be able to see and see them in that way, yeah, I would go in a heartbeat. Right.
0: You don't want to stand there in a huge arena crowd of 12-year-olds singing about how they're stressed out, right?
2: No.
0: Oh.
2: No.
0: But singing, again, 12-year-old, 13-year-old singing about the good old days?
2: Nothing wrong with any... Like, I think 21 Pilots is a perfectly fine band. I understand why, like, people dig them. We saw the... When they played here last year or 2 years ago, the kids sitting out waiting to get in. Like,
0: oh, yeah.
2: It was cool to see that. Like,
0: you're from Columbus.
2: I dig the fact that there's people that are that passionate about them.
0: Yeah.
2: But... I can't see in 25 years this same group of kids like, oh, yeah, we got to go see this band on a reunion tour.
0: And by the way, just based on what I've seen in the cost of touring and all the changes that are happening in the aviation sector, these guys are going to be able to afford, Rob, 16 pilots tops.
2: Yes.
0: Those other ones just a few years.
2: Left right there on the cutting room floor.
0: Yeah. So good luck, boys. I wish you nothing but the best. But who knows who will be around? Maybe no one. Maybe music and live performance will be reduced to a chip that's just shot into our necks, Rob. And then you close your eyes and you put on some dumb goggles and you watch the show in your living room. I don't know.
2: Sounds fun to me.
0: Yeah. But never underestimate the power of energy and musicianship, by the way. Right? These guys are creative dudes.
2: For sure.
0: Yeah.
2: I'm just saying, is there an audience for it in 30 years? I don't know.
0: Well, I think also fan bases move on so quickly that even if you really like a band, you get to the point where you're like, yeah, I liked them when I was 12, but I don't like them now when I'm 20.
2: Right.
0: Listen to somebody else, you know. But they do care what you think, so keep that in mind. Hey, I've got, what do I have for, ooh, Guardians tickets. Want to go see your Cleveland Guardians? I'm going to double you up here on the sports because the Monsters are in the playoffs as well. So a bit of baseball, a bit of hockey. I'm going to throw you four tickets to see the Monsters Thursday night. Game one of the North Division Finals are taking on the Toronto Marlies. They play them a lot, boy. I don't know if that rises to the level of a rivalry, but there it is. Thursday night at Rocket Arena, so you get four tickets for that. And then if you want to go see the Guardians when they play the Nationals, that is coming up on the 26th. So that's not far off either. 26th is going to be 2 weeks from tomorrow night at Progressive Field. 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So Guardians Nats on Tuesday the 26th, and then four tickets for the Monsters. Playoff hockey here in Cleveland on Thursday night. 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
1: Your husband is not who you think he is. 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

0: Cleveland Cavaliers are in town tonight, as are your Cleveland Guardians. Going to be a hot time in the old town tonight. Down here, Cavs here on the buzzer. 8 o'clock tonight, this is going to be game 4. Of course, the Pistons are up 2-1, so it would be great for the Cavs to keep their head above water with win tonight here at home, because they will go back to Detroit. Game 5 will be Wednesday night. Game 6 back here at home on Friday. And so Pistons, Cavs tonight, 8 o'clock, 7:30 will be your pregame with young Michael Snyder and the rest of the gang. Guardians are in town tonight as well. The Guardians are doing a homestand through the week. They start up tonight against the Angels. They will play the Cincinnati Reds this coming weekend before they go off to play in Detroit and Philly, where, Rob, I don't know if you've ever heard, they have a lot of Philly meat there.
1: Yes.
0: Yum. You know, with all the talk of shortages, I was reading about the massive aluminum shortage that's going to take place, right? You think things are bad now, just wait till summertime hits. A great deal of the world's supply goes through the Strait of Hormuz, aluminum. And so this trickles down, obviously, not great for companies that make things that come in aluminum cans. They are already looking at a Diet Coke shortage in India, Rob. And when they talk about global heat waves and things, a full dozen of the world's hottest cities are all in India. And they're talking about a Diet Coke shortage. Now, as you know, President Grandpa Puddin'Brains loves his Diet Coke, right? He famously had a button installed at the Resolute desk there. Just reach over and tap it, and someone bring him a Diet Coke. Maybe this will be, ironically, maybe something that substantively changes the course of this war. Sure, it's in India now, Rob, but then what? What are we going to do? It's like that poem from the 40s, remember? First they came for the Diet Coke, and I did not speak out because I did not drink Diet Coke.
1: Yeah.
0: And then they came for the Coke Zero, and I did not speak out because I don't drink Coke Zero. Then they came for the LaCroix, and I did not speak out because I did not drink LaCroix. Then they came for the Poppy, and I did not speak out because I did not drink Poppy. Then, Rob, they came for my Celsius, and there was no one left to speak out for me. This is what we're looking at.
1: Updated for 2026.
0: I don't know what you're talking about. That is the original text. Post-World War II.
1: Poppy.
0: The world was on edge. There's also a shortage of protein powder. What are our fitness influencers going to do, Rob? Where else are we going to possibly get our organic sources of protein? I don't know if you've been on social media recently, but people are just not getting enough protein.
1: It's everywhere. It's top of mind for everybody. My kids even. Dad, is there enough protein in this dinner? What, he goes, go make yourself another piece of chicken if there isn't.
0: I just made you chicken and steak.
1: Yeah. Like,
0: yes, what I have a feeling.
1: It's all protein, girls. Oh, we got to up our protein game, says my coach. I'm like, that's good.
0: You know, we were living in an age of cheap and accessible whey protein, right? It's just a byproduct of making cheese. But now it's practically powdered gold.
1: Oh, yeah.
0: So there are a lot of places that have sold out their supply for the remainder of the year. But that supply, of course, is getting smaller and smaller. And so now with a looming protein power shortage, ooh, what are you going to do?
1: I swear by that one you recommended, by the way. I forget what it's called now, but I bought it. You told me what it was.
0: Transparent Labs.
1: That's the one.
0: Yeah, that's what I use.
1: Mine
0: tastes like blueberry muffins.
1: Oh, you got different flavors. I just have like a chocolate and a vanilla, but it's great.
0: Mm-hmm.
1: Excellent, excellent powder.
0: Yep.
1: Sometimes you get like that itch. When you drink those powders, or whatever, a protein
0: it breaks
1: powder.
0: Up nice.
1: This is great.
0: Mm-hmm.
2: What is it, pre-game or something before you go work out?
0: You can.
1: Well, there is pre-workout. Yeah. This isn't that. This is just this is just a protein powder.
2: Because the pre-workout, like, that burns your throat. Makes you itchy.
0: Pardon me?
1: Well, that means you might be allergic to something in it, if that's the case.
2: Oh.
1: Yeah. Like, I had a hard time with
0: Guys,
1: some of
0: I was drinking water, and I broke out in hives. What does that mean?
1: Some of those veggie protein powders, you know what I mean? Like, there's a million
0: plant-based.
1: I had an issue with a couple of those. So there's obviously something in it that makes my throat itch.
2: Well, I'm allergic to kiwi, and I'm allergic to soy milk. So maybe there's soy milk in it.
3: Oh, good for
1: You're probably allergic to more than you know, is my guess. And there's a lot of stuff in there. I mean, some of those PEA proteins will sometimes cause that, too. You don't even realize that you have an issue, but then...
2: Yeah.
0: What are you doing over there? I'm getting my pea protein. Will you leave me alone?
1: Hold on, I'll make you some more.
0: Ain't gonna be a shortage of that. Yeah!
1: Yeah, man.
0: Speaking of Kiwi Boy, I got my share of that on Saturday. My daughter is in this. I talked about it before. She's in this organization called Destination Imagination. It's a STEM club. And she and her team ended up coming in first in the regionals. And then they ended up getting a spot at the Worlds in Kansas City. And they were having a party this past weekend. Their team is called the Tiny Exploding Kiwis. They were doing a play on words with the acronym for tech, T-E-K, right? They were having some fun. So obviously the motif is Kiwis in every direction. In fact, our friend Tim Misney, when he was here on Friday, he was kind enough to make a video for my daughter's STEM team, and they went nuts. Because even if you're in the fourth grade, you know who Tim Misney is. And by the way, furthermore, you know, Rob, what he does. And so, but everything was Kiwi themed. There was dried Kiwi and there was like a Kiwi drink and, you know. So my point is, had Jess been there.
2: Oh, I would have passed away.
0: She would have passed away.
1: What happens if you were to have Kiwi, Jess?
2: I'll never forget the last time I had it. My lips blew up. My dad said I looked like Angelina Jolie and then I cried.
1: But
2: my throat feels like it's closing up. My lips get super like swollen and I like red spots.
1: Do you have a EpiPen?
2: No. I just don't eat Kiwi.
0: This is Jess when her lips explode. Kiwi's good.
1: It's great.
0: That's a bummer.
2: I wish I could have it. Maybe I'm just allergic to the fur. I haven't had it in like a really long time, years.
1: Yeah, I mean, if that happens, I probably wouldn't try it to find out.
2: But like the fake stuff, like if it's a Kiwi drink, I should be fine.
0: Yeah, because there's no real Kiwi in it.
2: Right.
0: Yeah.
1: It might be best to stay away from it just in case there is. You know?
2: I like the risk.
0: Did she say she's allergic to the fur?
1: The fur. You know, the
0: fur. You'll never hear Rob and I saying that. Yeah. No way, baby.
1: Yeah, man.
0: Not allergic to the fur around these.
1: Yeah.
0: Alan, I like how Jess called taking a pre-workout supplement pre-gaming.
1: Yes.
0: Hey, listen, you can take the drunk out of the girl, but you can't take the girl out of the drunk, all right? Old habits die hard. She's sober now, but every day is a journey.
2: Sure is.
0: Yes, one day at a time. Sometimes she's going to call something pre-gaming.
2: Pre-game. That sounded right.
1: Yeah, no.
2: Yeah.
0: It's fine. Yeah.
1: It's great.
0: Yeah.
1: It's great. It's pre.
2: Hammered
1: pre-something.
2: At the gym.
0: Alan, there are supplements often in pre-workouts that can make people feel kind of like there's pins and needles in their skin. Like if there's niacin in it. I know for people who, I don't even know if it has to rise to the level of an allergy. Like, I don't do pre-workout stuff. People get super granular. I'm not competing. You know what I mean? So some people get really granular with that stuff. But maybe it's got kiwi in it.
1: Yeah, people do all kinds of stuff, man. Smelling salts is a big thing now.
0: Sure.
1: You know, I don't. Okay. Have at it.
0: Yeah.
1: That's going to help you lift. You do you, man.
0: Smelling pepper has always worked better for me, though, Rob.
1: Makes you sneeze.
0: Oh, right up the nose. Mike and Parma. Alan, they already came for your Celsius, and you did nothing. You son of a bitch. How dare you call me out like that, Mike?
1: It happened multiple times,
4: too. How dare you?
1: They came for it time after time.
0: I'm too nice.
1: Yeah.
0: I'm too nice.
5: Son of a bitch.
0: I got money here for you. It's $1,000. Courtesy of the Buzzard Bookie. I hope you win. It's your last chance to do so today. But we'll fire up this machine tomorrow morning, 9:30 with RMG. So good luck.
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0: Oh, yeah. Oh, man. These guys are good, boy. Rob, are you into the band Ingested?
1: I'm not British metalcore. I like this.
0: Oh, come on. We've played them on 2 Hours to Midnight before. I was thinking of this band when I was looking. Somebody goes, hey, did you talk about the guy who got sucked into the plane engine in Denver? I was like, no, but in aviation, they call it ingested, right? When the accidental, when an object gets sucked into a plane engine.
1: Yeah.
0: Sometimes it's birds or debris. Sometimes it's people.
1: Well, a guy was running across the runway while a plane was taking off, right? Yeah, that's
0: guy,
1: what happened?
0: Yeah, he was drunk or something, and the guy's, like, walking across the tarmac. And this has happened before, you know, if somebody's not paying attention. There was a thing, I think a woman in Alabama who was, like, working for the airline or something, or she's working baggage. She was there on the tarmac, wasn't paying attention. Her situational awareness was not what it should be. And she got too close, and it sucked her in. And obviously, it kills you and mangles you. And it's just, if you're there to witness it, it's awful. Here is my, I shouldn't even say new, it just occurs to me again. This huge pet peeve of mine when it comes to media coverage of this kind of stuff is when they warn you this footage may be, what do they say?
1: Graphic.
0: This is graphic footage warning that this is blah, blah, blah. And then they freeze the video before anything happens. I'm like, what are you warning me for? Because you've essentially given me a photograph of nothing happening. So what are you warning? If you show me the video, you go, just a warning to our viewers, this is graphic. And you show the dude gets sucked into the engine. Then I'm like, you told me.
1: Well, because all this video was just the inside. Well, this was like the blowing, right?
0: Well, this was the, what I saw was the security footage, which makes it look like black and white night vision kind of.
1: Yeah, yeah, yeah.
0: Video shows moments before deadly, this was Frontier Airlines, engine fire in Denver. The engine caught on fire because a guy walking across the runway got sucked into it. But the guy says, we must warn you.
4: International Airport that saw a trespasser sucked into the engine of an outbound Frontier Airlines jet. We do want to warn you, some may find this video disturbing. It shows that man walking onto the runway moments before they were hit by the jet, which was in the process of taking off for LAX. The impact to the engine sparked an explosion and fire, smoke quickly filling the cabin. You can see
0: so they
4: the plane
0: freeze
4: just
0: it, and then they do like a little.
4: They do
0: a little spotlight on the frame, and they put a red circle around this super blurry close up. What are you warning me for? They do that all the time now in local news or even national news. We must warn you: this footage is graphic, and then they freeze it.
2: Because everybody's sensitive.
0: People aren't sensitive. They're not. I don't know. You know. I know that that's like a. When people want to use that to their advantage, that, well, people are sensitive.
2: Well,
0: they're not. Or they're sensitive about the wrong things, right?
2: Exactly.
0: If I can make a judgment call on it. But again, sensitive or not, if you say, hey, warning, we're just letting you know, and then they freeze the footage. If you don't want to show it, I do understand that. But then what's the big buildup? That to me is like verbal clickbait. You're never going to believe what happened. And then it's like a still shot of somebody.
2: You're like, I'm waiting.
0: They do that all. And I don't think that it's morbid. But if you're like, this is graphic. Some people, like me, are going to go, ooh, here we go. And other people are going to go, nope. But I think most people's morbid curiosity might get the better of them. But there's nothing to see.
1: There's an opportunity for Denver as an airport, too. You know what I mean? Like, they could just take that still frame, put it right over the no trespassing sign, and just write, see? That's it. Nothing else to say.
0: Yeah.
1: This is why we tell you not to do these things. See? It's not just for fun.
0: Well,
1: this is what could happen, dopeys.
0: And the thing that sucks about this, if you pardon the pun, is that plane was like ready to take off, flying down the runway. Yeah, so it's not like they were just taxiing and could stop because there's a guy on the tarmac. Yeah, that's
1: well. They never took off though, right? Like
0: no, because the engine blew up because the guy got sucked into it.
2: What a way to go.
1: Well, I mean, it's quick. There's no. There's no ouch. There's no, hey, that looks like a, there's nothing. It just, you're dead instantly.
0: I remember my first exposure to that. Obviously, it was fictional, but I remember.

0: Oh, this is bad. Alan, kiwi allergies are associated with latex allergies.
1: Nope.
0: My wife found out she has a latex allergy while we were dating. Yeah, I bet she did. Oh, no, I can't. I'm allergic to latex. There you go. Right. Well, what if I just pull up? Nope, I'm allergic to that, too. Golly, I have a whole battery of allergies. Anywho. She kept complaining about complaining it hurt afterwards and learning about her allergy. Shrunk my head on my shoulders slightly. What does that mean? They were bummed out? Listen. Yeah. All right. Why'd you say no? You're not allergic to latex. Is that what you're saying?
2: She's on the phone. She's on looks the phone. Like, yeah.
0: All right. Yeah. Okay. Well, latex, whatever. Oh, Alan, somebody sent me this video. I'll show this to you and then we'll move on. They title it "An Absolute Unit of a Fart."
2: All right.
0: It's a horse. It is a, it looks like a vet tech. They're in the stables and the horse is on its side and, looks like it's having a difficult time, and the vet tech must know something, and she's trying to expel some gas, obviously, from the horse. And so she's lying there in the stable. Lying there in the stable and ready to help this horse, and she is going to be pushing on its midsection to kind of help get it going. Mm-hmm. But it's lying there on its side.

0: Man, that
1: you know how much better that horse feels?
0: So much better.
1: That horse farted its body weight.
0: Like somebody's flying a drone in there.
1: Wow.
0: Yeah.
1: And he kind of sits up, too. That's the best part. Like, he's like, all right, I got this from here. He's laying down. She starts to push. He's like,
0: And the girl at the very end, the girl operating the camera starts to, like, move. You know, like the movies where there's a tsunami coming?
1: Yeah.
0: And they're like, where do we run? Nowhere.
2: That kind of sounded like a weed whacker.
0: That horse cloud is everywhere.

0: know what it sounds like. Remember those truck pull videos from when we were like kids? You got like trucks pulling those sleds behind them.
1: Yep.
0: That's what it sounds like. Or funny cars, you know, the drag strip cars. That's a hell of a fart, man. Good for that horse.
1: Thank you, ever sent me that. That is what happens when you give Rusty too much beefarino before the carriage ride. Right there in everybody's face. I got a break here. 35192. You want to send a text? If you're on hold, I'll get you on the way back. 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
20: Just before midnight on Saturday, February 19th, 2005, Danielle Imbo and her friend Richard Patrone left a crowded Philadelphia bar. The two 30-somethings planned to walk to Richard's truck and drive home, but they never made it.
21: It does not make sense. 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
20: The two were never seen again.
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20: Was it an accident, or were they murdered?
23: No one had a motive to kill them.
20: Those same questions frustrated law enforcement. The FBI called it murder for hire.
21: Who killed these two individuals, and how did they get rid of them?
24: Both of them weren't the target. One of them was the target. The other one was wrong place, wrong time.
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23: It was definitely murder for hire for Danielle, not for Richard.
21: You're right, it could be. But it also could be something your son did, too.
23: 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No one.
21: He's your son. And in your eyes, he's innocent. 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
20: Fingers were pointed, allegations were made, and lines were drawn.
21: That drove the wedge between the families.
20: What happened to Danielle and Richard?
25: I think that whatever happened to my dad and Danielle was planned and orchestrated and thought out.
20: I'm Andrea Gunning. In this series, I dig into my own investigation to find answers for the families and get justice for Richard and Danielle.
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26: It's August 2023, a county government meeting in Pennsylvania's Lehigh Valley. A young woman, early 20s, steps up to the mic to speak.
27: My two-month-old son was happily drinking milk from his bottle when he quickly started choking, turned blue, and went limp. My boyfriend transported our son to the changing table as I grabbed an anti-choking device and my boyfriend began assembling it. Two pumps of the device and my son was conscious, gasping for air and coughing up milk.
26: They all went to the ER to make sure the baby was okay.
27: But upon arriving at Lehigh Valley Hospital, the diagnosis quickly became something so different.
26: One of the doctors had a theory.
27: She stated to my father and mother-in-law that we are young, first-time parents who got frustrated with our baby and violently shook him to make him stop crying, and a confession would only make things easier for us.
26: The parents were told to leave the hospital without their son, and he wouldn't come home for 7 whole months.
27: I'm a postpartum mom dealing with the grief and the trauma of my son being ripped from my arms. And I'm a mom who lost everything in less than 24 hours due to one doctor's misdiagnosis. Enough is enough.
26: And then the next person speaks. And the next one. The stories they tell form a pattern of parents walking into a Lehigh Valley hospital to get help for a child, only to leave without them. And the same doctor's name kept coming up again and again. A pediatrician.
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0: We got Cavs basketball tonight. 8 o'clock tip-off. From the Rocket Arena, run around the corner. Cavs hoping to even it up tonight as the Pistons are still up 2-1. 8 o'clock tip, 7:30 pregame on WMMS. And remember, use the promo code POLL all through the month of May for 15% off at CLE Clothing Company. Whether you're in store or just on their website looking around. What are they doing tonight over there? I guess that's the Guardians are doing a bunch of stuff. Guardians are doing the Peanuts Sally bobblehead tonight. You know Sally's last name in Peanuts?
1: I did at one point. Now I can't think of what it is, but when you say it, I'll know it.
0: Because she's Charlie Brown's sister, right? So her name would be Sally Brown.
2: Oh, yeah, Sally.
0: Now, you might be thinking of Linus and Lucy. Do you remember what their
1: last name
0: is?
1: That's what I was thinking of.
0: I mean, Sally, I'm pretty sure, is Charlie Brown's sister.
2: Yeah. Because
1: Lucy's the bitch that would always pull the football out when Charlie went to kick it, right?
0: Lucy is the bitch.
1: Yeah.
0: And you know I don't care for that word.
1: I know.
0: But you're absolutely correct.
1: She is a bitch, though. The poor guy goes to kick a football every single time, and he falls for it, thinking, this is going to be the one time Lucy doesn't do me dirty.
0: He says, arg, every time. Arg. But then she would set up her little psychiatrist is in, right?
2: The doctor is in.
0: Yeah. So Charlie and Sally, they're obviously brown. So is Franklin. What is Linus and Lucy's last name? The two main families in the Peanuts comic strip. You get the Browns and the Linus and Lucy whom? Anyone? Van Smith. Pelt.
1: Van Pelt is right.
0: Lucy and Linus Van Pelt.
1: Yep.
0: Now, I don't know why all of the characters didn't have last names. Now, it's not necessarily important to the premise of the comic strip, but again,
2: I mean, the parents didn't talk, so what did you expect?
1: Yes, they
0: womp,
1: did.
0: Womp, womp, womp, womp, womp, womp, womp, womp. Right. And Linus and Lucy had a sibling. Remember what the sibling's name was?
1: Pigpen.
0: No, not Pigpen.
1: Okay.
0: Linus and Lucy's younger brother. I think this is a deep dive, but people might remember.
1: No. I don't know.
0: Rerun.
1: Yes.
0: Everybody forgets Rerun. Not the guy from What's Happening. Rerun Van Pelt.
1: Who's also brown.
0: From What's Happening.
1: Yes.
0: Yes, of course. Rerun Van Pelt, the youngest younger brother of Linus and Lucy.
1: Did Pigpen have a name or just
0: Lucy
1: Pigpen?
0: Wanted a sister, so she nicknamed her brother Rerun since she already had a brother in Linus. Did what?
1: Did Pigpen have a name or was he just Pigpen?
0: He was Pigpen. Well, he was Pigpen Hitler. And then you know what happened there.
1: Yeah, they had to change that one.
0: That was not good. Yep. So they, I don't know what Pigpen's last name was.
2: Is that real?
0: I guess I thought.
1: Yes, Jess.
0: I mean.
1: Yes. His last name was Hitler. And they changed it for the comic strip after that whole pesky World War II thing.
0: I mean, Rerun didn't even show up for like a quarter century after Peanuts started. So I wonder at what point Charles Schulz was like, you know, I don't have enough kids in this comic strip. I need to add a kid. Who was the kid at the piano?
1: Schroeder. Yes.
0: Schroeder. Yep.
1: Yeah.
0: Pigpen was a dirty one. Right? You couldn't call a kid, but you couldn't have a Pigpen character anymore.
1: No.
0: But back in the day, though, I mean, it wasn't just Peanuts. You know, you would have a random character in a kid-centric comic book or strip that was like a stinky kid. Because everybody knew a stinky kid.
2: Do you guys ever have a Peanuts dance?
0: You know, when they Peanuts? Dance around?
2: No. Oh.
1: Yeah, every time I get out of the shower.
0: A Peanuts dance.
2: You know when
0: dance.
2: They're dancing around, I think it's the Christmas episode.
0: Well, Snoopy, they all dance like Snoopy. Yeah,
2: no, they don't. They all have their own dance moves.
0: Oh.
1: Well, they have their...
0: Oh, like, and they just
1: feet
0: repeat.
1: Feet go side to side.
0: Yeah, the animation.
2: Yeah. Everyone has one.
0: I don't.
1: Yeah, no, I don't have one.
0: No.
2: You You guys should adopt one.
1: I do have a penis dance. I do that when I get out of the shower.
0: Speaking of helicopters.
1: Right. North Carolina, come on and raise them.
0: Do you remember what Woodstock's last name was?
1: Well, that was the bird, wasn't it?
0: That was the bird. He had a last name. He did.
1: Then no, I don't.
0: Yep. Also Hitler. Charles Schulz.
1: Really?
0: Well, they had to, you know, listen, the Peanuts only began a few years post-war.
1: Really?
0: What?
2: Now I know.
1: Had to change his name from Hitler?
2: Pigpen and him were brothers?
3: Designated Hitler. Excuse me. Designated hitter.
0: Woodstock was the designated Hitler.
1: Yes.
2: Yeah. Okay, what's Snoopy's last name?
0: Jones.
2: It's Brown, but...
0: It's Brown? Why, because he's their dog?
2: Yeah.
0: Snoopy Brown? Didn't Snoopy Brown also play with Cannonball Adderley and Charles Mingus in the mid-50s? I think they found him in a hotel room, right? He was a heroin addict?
1: Yeah.
0: 1954. Snoopy Brown. He played upright on Take Five.
1: Hang on, Snoopy.
2: Yeah. That's
1: Snoopy, hang on.
0: Hang on, Snoopy. Yeah, I loved. Does every kid like Peanuts when they're younger?
2: I love Peanuts.
0: Okay.
2: Oh, my God.
0: Well, they were easy to draw. When I was a kid, my parents got me a steady stream. I was reading comic books, obviously, but I loved to draw. And so I thought I was going to be like a professional artist or whatever, like every other kid at some point, right? But all I ever wanted were, anytime there was a gift-giving opportunity for me, I just wanted books on how to draw. And so some of them were how to draw cartoon characters. Some of them were like my parents legit bought me anatomy art books when I was a kid. Those are the first things I whacked off to, Rob, because they were mostly nude photos of people. And then you would turn the page. It was just like how to recreate the human body, right?
1: Sure, yeah.
0: You got to get all the contours properly, but the models are naked. So anyway, so I started those books with good intentions. I ended them with very, very lascivious intentions on the other side of puberty.
2: I tried to
0: I had more lead in my pencil. What?
2: I tried to make a Snoopy ceramic thing in art class in seventh grade.
4: Oh, good for you!
2: No, it wasn't good for me because it turned out to be a blob and I failed.
0: Yeah, but what was it supposed to be? Just a figurine? But like a figurine?
2: Yeah.
0: Yeah, okay. Not like a plate or an ashtray or something.
2: No, it was supposed to be a figurine.
0: What was wrong with it?
2: I don't know what I did. And then I just
0: did you not fire it properly in the kiln?
2: I think so. I made it too like thick or something.
0: Ah.
2: And then I tried to add a bunch of colors to it. I don't know. I just remember it was a big fail.
5: And it's really thick.
2: Yeah.
0: That's her talking about her Snoopy ceramic one.
1: Mm-hmm. Mm-hmm.
5: And it's really thick.
0: Brian, what are your thoughts?
6: Let me sit behind you and rub your temples.
0: Oof. No, what?
1: Thank you, Brian.
0: Oh, come on, man.
1: Thank you.
2: Brian.
0: Come on.
1: Here to help.
0: Rob, did you know that the Hayden Planetarium came out as bisexual? Did you read that?
1: I hadn't heard that.
0: Neil deGrasse Tyson must have some thoughts on this. I'm sorry, what? Oh, I'm sorry. I'm being told that's Hayden Panettiere.
1: Oh.
0: You know, that makes a lot more sense.
1: That does make more sense.
0: That makes way more sense. Remember Hayden Panettiere? Jesus, what is she
1: doing? Actress, right?
0: I guess you got to come out as something just to get people to pay attention to you.
2: I think she's a dancer, too.
0: Comes out as bisexual at 36. She got a memoir coming out. Golly, what a series of coincidences. Okay. She was on a show called Heroes back in the day. I think that's when people started paying attention to her. Like these regular people that had superpowers or something, and she was in that show.
1: She was in those Scream movies, too.
2: And
0: was she really?
1: In, yeah.
2: The cheerleader movies, Bring It On or something?
0: That I don't know. I mean, she's always, I guess she's like regularly works, but I mean, that ain't showing up in my algo.
1: So she came out as bisexual?
0: As bisexual. I think she's a jersey chaser. She either like marries or dates like football players and stuff. So, but she's real tiny. So maybe, Rob, it's that she really likes the size differential.
1: Mm-hmm.
0: That's just me speculating. Her book will be out next week called This Is Me, A Reckoning. That's pretty dramatic. Isn't that a dramatic subtitle for a memoir? This Is Me, A Reckoning.
2: Mm-hmm.
0: So not the Hayden Planetarium.
1: You feeling better about that?
0: Where Neil deGrasse Tyson is the premier. No. Either way, it would have been great. I just thought it was really, really strange. I've never heard of any planetarium
1: coming out.
0: Yeah. You know what? Most of the time, Rob, they keep it to themselves.
1: Yeah.
0: You know what I'm saying?
1: Uh-huh.
0: I want you to live your truth. It's just that, you know, like, I don't know which way the Great Lakes Science Center swings. I don't know. I've never heard anything about the Adler Planetarium when I go home. Neil deGrasse Tyson, by the way, he thinks everybody is stupid for thinking that there's aliens. I love this guy. You know, they did this massive, hey, please stop paying attention to Iran and Epstein dump of fake alien files. And Neil deGrasse Tyson is like rolling his eyes. He's like, yeah, there's this guy's. Everyone has a camera in their phones. Billions and billions of people have cameras, high-end cameras in their phone. And the best we've ever gotten is grainy, black-and-white footage of nothing. He's like, the only thing that would surprise me if there is an alien and it looks like movie aliens.
1: Oh, yeah, the big head.
0: You know what I'm saying?
1: Eyes.
0: Yeah. So, yeah, they do these every time things get, like, anytime they need like a distraction, they go, hey, look over here, aliens. And all the rooms go, hey, cool, aliens. But I defer to people who know things like astronomy and physics and, you know, who go, no, surely there is something out there. It's the Fermi paradox, right? Surely there is something out there. But we are probably never going to run into it. Fermi paradox is the big gap between the evidence we have and the fact that there is most certainly something else probably out there. The universe is so vast, you just would never, it's more likely you would just never cross paths. But people are desperate to find something else out there. And you can understand why. It's just we don't have any, you know, and people will argue that point left and right. Yeah, there's evidence. No, there isn't. Grainy footage doesn't cut it. That's why all those, like, alien autopsy. When I was in junior high or high school or whatever it was, alien autopsy, remember that?
1: Yeah.
0: That one really cut through. Alien autopsy. And it was this shaky, handy cam, grainy footage of, you know, a guy cutting up a big rubber costume or something. So, I don't know. See, to me, Rob, when they do this, the most interesting thing to me about this alien info dump is that Donald Trump is in the Epstein files 38,000 times. So it's there was this pastor, I guess, who had to apologize or I guess decided to apologize because he said that aliens invented Jesus or something, or he said that he had a secret meeting with people in our government who told him that aliens had invented Christianity. And for religious people around the world, it would obviously entirely upend everything we thought we knew if it was determined. There have been movies to this effect, right? It upends everyone's ideas of themselves and their place in the world and the universe. All this. If it was unequivocally revealed to us that we were created by another alien race. Wasn't no story about a rib. All that nonsense. Wasn't no snake. They go, yeah, we found out aliens created us. Now, there'd be plenty. You'd have billions and billions of people who would decline to believe that. I mean, it wouldn't really change their thoughts on anything. They'd say, well, Jesus made those aliens and then the aliens made us. You figure out a way to figure it out. But there was some guy, I guess, in Missouri, ironically, the Show Me State, who said that aliens had invented Christianity. Now, you say something like that and word gets around, obviously, you gotta tell people you were just kidding. Because that's going to cut into your bottom line. And so he's like, I don't know what those things are in the videos. I don't know their origins. I was on a conference call and somebody told me that there's aliens and that the Bible was invented by aliens.
1: It did just come out of nowhere. They're like, oh, here's 8 million files of alien pictures. Look, even on the moon, you can see it on the moon.
0: Well, you know, because what are UFOs now? They're called UAPs, Unidentified Aerial Phenomenon. It's not sufficient, apparently, to call them unidentified flying objects. You have to update them for whatever. And obviously the terms themselves are so conflated with aliens, but literally they just mean, here's something we don't know what it is. And there have been enough people along the way to purport that they're alien or extraterrestrial in nature, where people go, okay, I mean, it's fun. It's a fun conversation to have. But like people who know things about science and evidentiary discovery and things like that are like, they're not. Be great. It's like ghosts, right? People are like, yeah, believe in ghosts. I go, I don't know that they aren't. There's simply no evidence to support that claim. And so it would be great. I think all that stuff would be awesome. They go, yes, there are ghosts. And yes, there are aliens. Awesome. You know what kind of new universe we live in? What kind of new? Well, it is the universe we live in now. We just don't.
1: So it was.
0: We haven't run into it.
1: It was UFO before. What is it now? UDP?
0: No, it's UAP, I think.
1: UAP.
0: Right? Unidentified Aerial Phenomenon.
1: UDP is unsolicited D-pick. Right.
0: Yeah.
1: Right.
0: United Dairy Producers, right. I believe, is what you're thinking.
1: All right.
0: Yes.
1: My bad.
0: No. Unidentified D-pick? Is that what you said?
1: Unsolicited.
0: It's probably best if you. Oh, unsolicited.
1: UDP. Yeah, that's what.
0: Oh, God. Did you see that the AAA manager for the Tigers team got fired because he sent a text to somebody else on the team? Not the team, the organization. It's the Toledo Mudhens, right?
1: Yeah.
0: Okay, Toledo Mudhens, like their manager, they cut him loose because he sent a text to a female colleague like on a road trip or something. And she was like, hey, do you have that? Oh, God, what was it? You saw that story?
1: No.
0: He got fired over an inappropriate text to a female coworker, and she said something like, hey, do you have the information on X, Y, and Z? And he wrote her back. He's like, I got information on this.
1: Whoops.
0: Oh, this. And then he was like, oh, this vodka is hitting me hard or something. And then he's like, I think his last text to her was like, oops, because she wasn't saying anything.
1: Well, he was fishing, you know, obviously. He was trying to see what was going to happen with that.
0: Well, he said, I sent a single text to a colleague that I intended as a lighthearted joke. And shortly after sending it, I recognized that the message was inappropriate. Blah, blah, blah.
1: Yeah, dude, no one's
0: playing. He was drunk.
1: No one's playing in this world. The world we live in today, man, none of that stuff is funny. No one, you're not getting a second chance.
0: But even if you think it's funny, there are a dozen guys behind you waiting to take your gig.
1: Yeah.
0: So it's like, well, you know what they say, Rob? Once a mud hen, always a mud hen.
1: Yes.
0: I'm most bummed that he didn't work mud hen into his salacious texts.
1: I got a mud hen for you.
0: Gar! Hey, have you gotten in touch with those people? How about my mud hen?
1: Yeah. Just finished shaving the mud hen.
0: Yup. Okay, listen. Gotta go.
1: Oh, wow, already?
0: Yeah. Time to roll. Time to get ourselves mentally prepared, physically prepared. I'll have to do some calisthenics for Cavs basketball, which is straight ahead. Let's gird our loins, shall we? And I swear to Christ, if this app cuts out during the Cavs game, I'm going to hammer my phone into oblivion. Well, don't do that. It'll destroy your own property.
1: Hey, you're already pretty much, you know it's going to, so don't ruin your phone.
0: Don't ruin your phone, because then how will you not listen?
1: Yeah, definitely find something else to break, because you will be buying a new phone if you're that sold on it.
0: He's going the full Fred Durst.
2: Yeah!
0: All right, we're out of here. Rob, where can people hit you up?
1: WMMS Rob on Instagram.
0: Jess?
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0: 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Wednesday night, I will be back out. If you're out Cuyahoga Falls way, I'm going to be down there. We're doing the soccer challenge with Michelob Ultra. Somebody goes to the FIFA World Cup in Philly in June. It's got to be the high scorer after all these appearances. So looking ahead to Wednesday night, I'll be at the basement at the Falls, 7 tonight. But that entire schedule is at WMMS.com. Just hit the contest page. And I think that's it. Thanks, guys, very much for hanging out. Our friend Bill Squire going to join us on Wednesday as well. He's doing a show at Hilarities on Sunday night. So we'll look into tickets for that, Hilarities.com. And I will see you in hell.
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1: Your husband is not who you think he is. 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

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Fellas keeping their heads above water. Game four tonight of the NBA playoffs. Cavs and Pistons going at it again. Pistons up 2 games, the Cavs won. We'll fix that tonight. Tip off right around the corner, too. 8 o'clock, that gets underway. 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In the meantime, here's your Bon Jovi. 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

0: 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Corey Roddick in. Well, as far as I'm concerned, the summertime is already here officially. And that's great because cold weather sucks and it's fun to do fun things. The drawback is how much fun things cost. There's absolutely nothing fun to do for free in the summer. Well, that's not true. The best thing in life is free, but you can't go doing that outside. I mean, unless you want to call out the cops. Who wants that? We don't want any police trouble. We don't want any poverty. That's where the buzzer bookie steps in to give you $1,000 nine times every weekday. At half past the hour, we're going to give you a keyword. 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
1: You went to JCPenney to find those summer fashion staples, like shorts and tees from A&A in St. John's Bay. 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
28: A quiet residential neighborhood erupts in chaos. Carmine Galante, the feared boss of the Bonanno crime family, lies dead, his cigar still clutched between his teeth.
29: Masked men walked into Joe and Mary's luncheonette in Brooklyn today and gunned down Carmine Galante, a man believed to be the most powerful mafia chieftain in the country.
28: The execution sent shockwaves through the criminal underworld and set the stage for one of the most pivotal criminal cases in New York City history. From the minds behind the acclaimed television series comes Law and Order: Criminal Justice System. This isn't a scripted drama. These are real stories told by the people who have lived them.
30: My father should have been a dead man.
28: For decades, the mafia had New York City in a stranglehold, with law enforcement seemingly powerless to intervene. But the murder of Carmine Galante marked the beginning of the end. Discover how a group of young prosecutors took on the mafia and, with the help of law enforcement, brought down its most powerful figures. I'm Anasika Nicolazzi. And from Wolf Entertainment and iHeart Podcasts, this is Law & Order: Criminal Justice System.
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8: From Rocket Arena in the heart of downtown Cleveland, we are getting ready for Cavs playoff basketball as the Cavs host the Detroit Pistons. I'm Mike Snyder in Cavs Studio Control. We're about a half hour away from tonight's opening tip, and coming up on the Huntington Tip-Off Show, we will preview Cavs Pistons Game 4. We'll hear from Kenny Atkinson on putting some doubt in the Pistons' mind and what Sam Merrill means to this team. We'll hear from James Harden about his big finish in Game 3. Donovan talks a bit about James. We'll hear from Max Strus, who made the play of the game. We'll also hear from his teammates about the way he plays. We'll get the Pistons side of the story from J.B. Bickerstaff. Check in with Tim Alcorn. Go around the NBA where the Knicks await the Cavs-Pistons winner. Wemby will face no further discipline for his elbow throw in the Spurs' loss last night in Minnesota. We're glad to have you with us. Cavs and Pistons getting ready for Game 4. Coming off of Saturday's win, the Cavs still trail this series, though. They're down 2-1. Now, tonight they seek to level things before the scene will go back to Detroit. Game 5 will be Wednesday night with either a 7 or 8 o'clock tip. Now, they need to take care of their business at home again, where this year they have been terrific, 5-0 in the postseason. And tonight, Kenny Atkinson will go with the same lineup he's been using. James Harden, Donovan Mitchell, Dean Wade, Evan Mobley, and Jared Allen to start the game. Now, we look back at that Cavs win in Game 3 quickly. They had a decent first quarter. Well, after those two nightmare first quarters in Detroit, in which they were down big, they actually led by 2 after 1 here. Then the second quarter, they played so well, built a 16-point halftime lead. But the third quarter was awful, and Detroit got back into the game, the Cavs leading by only 2-3. Then we get to 2.5 minutes to go. The game was tied at 104, and then came the play of the game.
9: It'll be Cade Cunningham to inbound over on the far side. Gets the ball from Scott Foster. Cunningham, and it's stolen by Strus. Strus on the loose. Drive, scores. What a play by Strus. Cunningham wanted to lob it in. Strus with the steal in the bucket. Cavs by 2.
3: Was timing it on the inbounds. Obviously, they only have 5 seconds to inbound the ball. I think it was close, 3.5, 4 seconds, and just in the right spot at the right time, made a play.
8: Well, you know, coaches diagram things and all of that, but sometimes it's just really the player, the instinct on the floor making a big play, and that's what Max Strus did there. And then down the stretch, James Harden went to work.
9: Cavs looking to add to a 2-point lead. Harden against Tobias Harris. Harden between his legs. Harden, right of the lane, pulls up, shoots, good! James Harden, that's a clutch basket. Cavs with the ball, up 1. Here's Harden. Harden, met by Tobias Harris. Harden, out front, between his legs. Harden, steps right, 3 ball. Got it! Got it! Harden hit it! Harden hit the 3! 25.9 to go! James Harden, as the crowd roars with a silencer.
8: Yeah, there you heard quite a trifecta by the bearded one there. He had the floater first, then he had a runner, then he had that 3, and that really was the game. The Cavaliers go on and win it, 116-109. Harden at 19 points overall, and he was asked about his mindset on the runner, the floater, and the 3.
4: Get a bucket. Simple. Tie game or 1-point game or something like that. Just get the best available shot.
8: Now, Donovan Mitchell was magnificent the entire game with 35. Harden finished it off. But all the guys were talking about the energy of Max Strus with that huge play in the game. And on Max's style of play, Harden puts it this way.
1: You need it, you know. You need somebody that's psycho, you know, kind of crazy, but understanding, you know, what their job is and what they're supposed to be doing, not sporadic at all. You know, he understands it. So, you know, for our team, I think he's great for him and Dennis also.
8: And Evan Mobley echoed James' thoughts about Max.
6: Yeah, I mean, he's a little crazy, but, yeah, it's in a good way. We need that, and he creates energy for us. I mean, the play he had with the steal and that finish, it's contagious, and it brings us all energy and makes us all play better.
8: Max was asked why he is so competitive.
3: Everything I've gone through to get to this point, all the adversity I've had to face.

0: season.
1: And that's basketball IQ. That's having the clock in your head going 4-3. I mean, he knows it.
0: Among
1: everything that's going on, he knows exactly the moment. And that's why he makes those winning plays, because he rises to the moment and he knows what needs to be done. And that's just a winning mentality.
0: Tim, I thought the other night we might see a complete game performance by the Cavs. A decent first quarter, excellent second, but then came the third. This team really has not put together four complete quarters, have they?
1: They have not. And for some reason, the Cavaliers fell in love with the three ball in that third quarter. They got away from what had built that significant halftime lead. And as you said, when this team plays 48 minutes, four consistent quarters, they're hard to beat.
0: Yeah, and I think that the one thing I've heard, though, from Kenny, that you hear the Pistons, and I get it from their standpoint right now after, you know, losing a game they made that great comeback for them. They're still up 2-1. A Cavs win tonight would put some doubt in their mind, but they're still a confident team, I think.
1: Oh, there's no doubt about it. They rallied from 17 down. They were right there with a couple of minutes to go. And, again, that great play by Max Strus and a couple of critical turnovers by Detroit. But they absolutely come into this game feeling very confident. They're going to come out with a lot of force here tonight. This is going to be a war here at Rocket Arena.
0: Well, it's a chance now to win and then make it a best-of-three series. Hopefully, that's what we're talking about afterwards. Tim, look forward to your call with Jim and Serena coming up shortly.
1: Sounds great. Thanks, Mike.
0: Tim Alcorn from the Joe Tate Perch as the Cavaliers get ready to take on the Pistons in Game 4. You know, this season, when a Cavalanche presented by Wendy's takes place at Rocket Arena, all fans will win one free small Frosty the day after the game. Visit any Northeast Ohio Wendy's location to redeem. We're getting closer to Game 4, Cavs and Pistons. We'll hear from Coach Atkinson after this timeout on the Medical Mutual Cavs Audio Bus.
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2: Cavaliers and Pistons getting closer to Game 4. 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Coach met with the media just a little bit ago, in fact, and he was talking about the Pistons and the Cavs need to get a win to put some doubt in Detroit's mindset.
3: Tonight's game is to confirm what we did the previous game to get a 2-1, so, you know, they're rightfully still a confident group, you know, because they're up 2-1, so we have to, you want to put some doubt, you know, you gotta go get this one tonight.
4: You guys have done a pretty good job on Cade, but how important is it, the non-Cade minutes, to win those?

0: Yeah, yeah. I mean, he's obviously the focus, you know, when he's in there and he plays 40 minutes, so it's only eight minutes, but absolutely, we're trying to win those minutes. Like I said, that's kind of our focus. Keep trying to, you're not stopping him. You're not, you know, can we slow him down? Can we get his percentages down? That's kind of the goal. And then, yeah, obviously try to win those, you know, the minutes he's not in the game.
1: When Sam went out with the hamstring injury, I think there was some curiosity of how long is he going to be out? Is he going to miss the remainder of the series? How would you characterize the lift he gave you the other night coming off the bench?
0: I mean, I've said it all year. It seems like he's in that JA territory. We win games when he plays. Our winning percentage is high. Those games he was out, the 18 games he was out, obviously not Max either. So, you know, he's a big piece of what we do. I know it doesn't always show up in points per game and all that, but on both ends, right? He's stellar, smart, connects the game, competitor, took two charge, you know, the whole thing. And, you know, he can make threes, which we need to make threes in this series. I thought, you know, not having him in game two hurt us big time. So it was huge. He fought through it and you know, gave us a big boost.
2: Kenny, Donovan's numbers in this series are better than they were for most of the series against Toronto, and he has certainly looked more comfortable in the first three games of the series. Why do you think this matchup suits him a little bit better than the first round?
0: Toronto was a unique matchup, you know, just how they played. They sold out on taking him and James away. I mean, sold out completely. I think Detroit's got a little more comfort in their base defense and what they do, and rightfully so. A little more conventional. But, you know, I will say this, you know, eventually Don was going to catch fire, right? It's like 350 hitter, you know, in the playoffs who started out hitting 180, and then you just hope with more games you get in a series where you get hot. It's very similar to me. So I thought it was a matter of time before he got going.
3: Kenny, when the Pistons talk about so much of their identity being wrapped up in trying to wear teams down and obviously playing that physical style, I mean, I'm just wondering, in a best-of-seven series, how you can try to, you know, mitigate that.
0: I don't know. Get your sleep, get your rest, get your recovery. This is what the playoffs are, especially, which is kind of amazing to me. We're playing every other day, right? Like, every other day, like, I, you know, these guys, both teams, it's incredible what they do from a physical standpoint, but it's going to be a survival of the fittest, really. Who can, technical, tactical, space, all that, but it's also who can withstand, who can sustain physically. That's a big part. It's a big part of the playoffs, especially when you're playing every other day. So really got to take care of yourself. You know, physically and mentally, there's a whole nother level of taking care of your, you know, making sure your habits are impeccable during the playoffs, you know. And you think about it, man, say you go forward. Now it's like, I've seen what that, you know, when you get to the final, it's like, man, it's just like, it's draining on everybody. So you need a mental and physical toughness to get, you know, to advance in these playoffs. It's a big part of it.
4: 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You're locked into the Huntington Tip-Off Show. We'll take a timeout on the Medical Mutual Cavs Audioverse.
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4: We're about 20 minutes away from the opening tip for Game 4. Cavs, same starting five, Harden, Mitchell, Wade, Mobley, and Allen. Now, there was a lot of talk directed toward James Harden before Game 3 after he had really some rough games in the first two games of this series. But he came up clutch in Game 3, and afterwards he was asked about why he has so much confidence in his own game.
11: This is 17 years for me, and I work extremely hard, like extremely hard on my body. Especially since, you know, the last few years or when I was injured, you know, from the hamstring, just trying to, you know, be present, you know, be available and not on my body and on my game, you know what I mean? So the work, the confidence is always going to be there. It's always there. And it just you put me in a position to be successful and good things happen.
4: Well, certainly good things happened the other night. Can he get it done again tonight along with the rest of the Cavaliers? Because that's what it's going to take. But he was special on Saturday in Game 3. Well, we go around the NBA. One other game later tonight, and it may be the final game in L.A. for the Lakers this season as the Oklahoma City Thunder are up 3-0 looking for a sweep. Here's LeBron being down 0-3.
12: I mean, I'm not angry or disappointed. I mean, obviously, you're disappointed in the simple fact like you being down 3-0, obviously. But, I mean, you know, we still got life, and that's all you can ask for. And we got to be much better on Monday.
4: Yeah, there's not a whole lot you can say. No team in the history, as we talked about it going into Game 3 from the Cavs perspective. You go down 0-3, you don't win the series. No one ever has. And most expect the Thunder to wrap it up tonight. We'll see about that. If you missed it late last night, Minnesota getting a 114-109 win over San Antonio to even up that series at two games apiece. The big story that came out of that game, though, Victor Wembanyama ejected in the second quarter when he really did throw an elbow at Naz Reid. He was ejected from the game, and the Timberwolves took advantage. Anthony Edwards, 36 points on the night, and Minnesota wins it. And there's a lot of speculation that he might get more punishment for than just the ejection of that game, but that will not be the case for Wembanyama. He will be available to the Spurs in Game 5. And while the Cavs and Pistons go at it, the Knicks are awaiting the winner. They completed the sweep of Philly yesterday with an absolute blowout, 144-114. They hit 25 threes and just had a party in Philly with New York fans everywhere. That was a rough day for Philly. Let's get back to the Cavs and Pistons. Here's what J.B. Bickerstaff had to say about being asked about what adjustments he's looking to make for his team for tonight.
13: Well, I mean, we just got to shrink the floor more. That we're just a little hugged up to our man too much because of their ability to shoot. And we just need to do a better job of being, you know, in tighter. And then when the ball moves, we can fly and close out to our guy.
4: And the Cavs hoping to get a little more out of their bigs, Jared Allen and Evan Mobley, as Jared puts it.
14: I think we've done well. I think there's always room for improvement, especially on the defensive boards. We are giving our best effort. They are strong. They are big bruisers down there. And I will say, even though we don't get the rebounds, like Donovan had having 10 rebounds last night, 6 rebounds in the other game, we are making an impact in another way.
4: So the Cavaliers get set to take on the Pistons. 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
2: Ba-da-ba-ba-ba.
4: Inspired by Cavs legend Nick Gilbert, the Gilly Project and NFX fund research and raise awareness about neurofibromatosis, or NF, a genetic condition that causes tumors to grow on nerves throughout the body. Despite the challenges of NF, Nick was a light and inspiration throughout his 27 years. Nick's legacy lives on through these organizations and his iconic bow tie, now a symbol of hope for families affected by NF. Help carry on Nick's fight at nfxdetroit.org.
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1: Cavaliers and Pistons are on the floor getting ready for Game 4 here at Rocket Arena. We know this, Game 5 will be Wednesday night in Detroit. It will either have a 7 o'clock start or an 8 o'clock start on Wednesday night. Well, let's take a look at our keys to the game brought to you by your Northern Ohio Toyota dealers. For all Toyota offers, go to Toyota.com. Toyota, let's go places. Well, one thing the other night, the Cavaliers got the lead. And you look at playing this game. Jared Allen says that was a key the other night. So let's go to Jared for what, why getting an early lead makes things easier against Detroit.
2: Felt a lot better. You know, we felt like we had more control of the game instead of always having to fight your way back, always having to make sure that every play is perfect. I was supposed to be perfect, but you have to take it to another level when you're behind and the pressure is on you to make every play feel like a home run. But when you're ahead, you can hit singles, you can make sure that you can slow the ball down, you can do whatever.
1: So from the Cavs perspective, we hear Jared, we heard Kenny Atkinson. I think tonight, look at it, they're going to come out with force, withstand, and then get a lead, and then sustain as the Cavaliers try to level this series tonight here at Rocket Arena. Well, that does it for tonight's Huntington Tip-Off Show. I'll be back at the half for the McDonald's Halftime Report. Brad Sellers will join me. We'll get his halftime thoughts as well. Then following the game, Brad will be with me again. It'll be the Cavs postgame show. We'll hear from Coach Kenny. We'll hear from Donovan James and other Cavs contributors. And always, we can hear from you via text at 216-440-9566. You can text throughout the game. The Cavs and the Pistons, Game 4 is straight ahead on the Medical Mutual Cleveland Cavaliers Audioverse.
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0: Nation are Tim Alcorn and Jim Jones. From the Joe Tate Perch at Rocket Arena in downtown Cleveland. Good Monday evening, everyone. And welcome to Cavaliers Playoff Basketball along the Medical Mutual Cavaliers Audioverse. Tonight, it's Game 4 of the Eastern Conference Semifinals. Cavaliers and the Detroit Pistons. Cavaliers trailing in this series 2-1. Detroit won the first two on their home floor. But then the Cavaliers came back to Cleveland and tripped up the Pistons 116-109 on Saturday afternoon to draw to within 2-1 in this series. After tonight, the scene will shift to Detroit for Game 5 on Wednesday night. Cavaliers looking to knock this series up at 2 games apiece. And, of course, Detroit looking to go up 3-1 with an opportunity to close out the series on Wednesday night at Little Caesars Arena. Great to have you with us on this Monday night as you can feel the tension building and the excitement building here at Rocket Arena. Tim Alcorn, along with my great friend, broadcast partner, and of course, Cavalier legend, Wall of Honor inductee, one Jim Jones, as we settle in here at the Joe Tate Perch. Jim, great to be with you. And of course, Cavaliers with that win on Saturday afternoon got to within 2-1. It was a thrilling game, an electrifying playoff atmosphere and contest here at Rocket Arena. But as you and I said at the end, it's still 2-1. Cavaliers basically have to put that game in the rearview mirror and now look ahead to tonight.
1: Yeah, they do, Tim. They have to make this the best 2 out of 3. And in the 7th game, if it goes that far, that's anybody's game. The thing about that 4th game is there's no secrets. Everybody knows what the other can do. Everybody knows your strengths and weaknesses. But I just think, Tim, it goes back to something I talked about all year. You've got to win 2 out of the 3 positions. You got to win the backcourt, or you got to win the front court, or you got to win the bench play. Our bench outplayed their bench, 28 points to 15. And then our starters were dynamic. They set the tone. 88 points scored by our starters to their 82. And they had like 6 or 7 more field goal attempts. I just think the start of the game, playing defense first, staying in attack mode on both ends of the floor, hands, feely hands, bump them, push them, impede their progress, keep the pressure on them, and getting the defensive rebounds is key because that's what allowed us for 3 quarters to play our pace.
0: So the offensive rebounding total for Detroit has to come down.
1: Yeah, it does. And everybody's got to rebound by committee, especially when you put the small ball group in. Everybody's got to come back.